0: took a hit for sure. I am looking on the sideline right now.
1: Corey's in the game. It's just, where is he? He's lined up at split end.
0: He's lining up at the tight end. That's because you have Snodgrass right now.
1: At right guard.
0: No, Snodgrass is on the bench.
1: Oh, that's right. And McLaughlin gets a sack here, and it'll be beyond the 20 down to about the 14. And now Jacob Layton is down.
0: And they're going to call a timeout. The positive part here is they're calling a timeout. Well, I thought they were going to call a timeout.
1: No, it's an injury timeout.
0: They were running to call one before they seen him down.
1: It's just a snowball effect, Chance.
0: It is. I don't know at this point in time what you do. I don't have any answers. I mean, when you've got injuries going on, you're having to adjust people around, that makes it even tougher when you've got a young line and you don't have any depth behind it because it's already young to begin with. In our opinion right now, looking at the beginning of the season, you feel like you're losing your best lineman right now, at least going to be out for a play. The only way he gets to come back in, and I'm thinking to myself, they're not going to call a timeout on the other side right now, because if they do, he can come back in.
1: So Layton getting up on his own power here, 3:02 left to go in the first half, and it's third down and a country mile. So once again, 3:02 left to go in the first half. Clevetel trails 14-0. They tried to line up a pass on the first play. Now they are going to call timeout.
0: Yeah, I thought they were not going to because they didn't want Jacob to get in. Right now, I mean, unless he's walking over to the bench. That's not a good sign. I was going to say, you get in his ear and go, hey, you can play this next play, but he's going to the trainer's table, and that's not a good sight.
1: Caleb Hall is on the sideline. Caleb Snodgrass is on the sideline. Jacob Layton is on the sideline. I mean, you're out of bodies, Chance.
0: Yeah, and you're already young. You're already inexperienced at a lot of the positions. And when your skilled player who decided to sacrifice his first game of his senior year at tailback and move to guard is now sitting over here on the bench. Like, you just hate to see that. Then you've got Caleb All, who was your starting tailback. So you might as well say two, your 1A and 1B at tailback are both over here on the sideline.
1: I understand I'm not a doctor, and I won't try to be, but it looks like Caleb Snodgrass is being evaluated for a concussion. He was doing kind of almost a sobriety test. Not saying I know from experience or anything. A deep throw here. Nice pass. Oh, it's picked off. Picked off by Cameron.
0: That is if he gets him down.
1: There you go. He got him down.
0: That's as good as a punt.
1: It is. You tried everything you could here, and Caleb Bragg goes off the sideline frustrated. And Cameron will take over at their own 40-yard line, first down and 10, with 2:50 left to go in the second quarter.
0: If you're the CBs, you've got to find a way to get a stop here. You don't want to go in at halftime down 21-0. You'll take 14-0. I almost hate to say it. You'll take 17-0 because I've seen what Brown can kick. But, like, the defense, the second string's got to find a way to step up here. I'm going to say second string because there is so many bodies over here on this sideline.
1: Jules Vega is into the game here for Clay Battelle. Lone receiver over to the left. He's guarding the other Reed. That is Sterling Reed. Wouldn't be surprised if they try to go to him here. Looks over to his right. They're going to throw a deep shot here. They're going to try to take advantage of it, and it's caught. Eli Cottrell lost the defender, and it is into the end zone for Taylen Brown. Touchdown, Cameron, and the route is on.
0: Was that Brown you said caught
1: the ball? It was Brown. It was Brown. It held up in the air for a long time, too. I feel like Eli Cottrell just could not find it.
0: Yeah, we call him the ball hawk. Normally he finds those, but just wasn't there.
1: Now you just kind of hope that you get breaks in play so you could try to get some bodies back on there. Kick is up, and it is good. So it's 21-0 here, 2:42 left.

0: left to go in the first half. Cameron leads. Not a bad pass there by Jacob McLaughlin either.
1: No, but it was the same way on that one. His went up into the air, and it hung up air, and the Cameron guy was able to find it, whereas the other way, Cottrell was not.
0: So Caleb Hall still on the sideline. Caleb Snodgrass still on the sideline. It looks like Jacob Layton is back up and moving. He got taped up a little bit. Now he's limping. I see him on the sideline.
1: You're going to have to get a trainer to tell that boy he can't go back out on the football field, knowing how much he loves this game. And I kind of feel the same way with Snodgrass. And that when you bring up the concussion protocol, that don't surprise me, because I think he could have a dislocated shoulder and he would be like, if you can't get it popped in, just let me go play with one arm.
0: Well, we've seen it before for the CBs. Maddox Shriver did it.
1: Yes, we have.
0: So let's see how CBs can respond here. As it looks like Marshall Holland is set to kick this one for Cameron. He just boots it away. It's caught by Dom. Dom's going to juke a man and invites the contact. Gets a nice return and goes off a couple of wimpy tacklers, but then is tackled at his own 30-yard line, and it's first down and 10. So here we go. Looks like Jacob McLaughlin still in at quarterback, taking the signals in. So let's see what they do here. I mean, you just can't make a bad situation worse, right, Chance?
1: No, that's it. Like right now, you're running the ball. You're going to run the ball right here. You're going to try to get to, at least make them use their timeout.
0: Dom is over to Jacob's left. Snap is a little high, but it's handed off to Dom, and he is tackled into the backfield by a whole host of Cameron Dragons. The initial tackler was Taylen Brown. Now a flag on the play.
1: Might be excessive celebration. They got a little bit excited after. I believe it's a cheap call if it is. I'm going to be honest with that. That's the only thing I can come up with, how late that it happened, unless there was a push I did not see.
0: So we're looking to see what they've got here. I saw him push his knuckles together. So we've got a personal foul call on Alden Shipman, and that'll push the ball back 15 yards. And it'll be for second down, and my math isn't good. So it's at the 15-yard line of Clay Patel.
1: It's first down and 25.
0: Okay, first down and 25. Thank you. Yeah, line to gain is the 40.
1: Which that means the personal foul. No, they're still on second down.
0: They're still on second. It was after the play.
1: We lost 5 yards on the carry, which means this makes no sense.
0: As Jacob McLaughlin takes a QB keeper, and he gets tackled for a loss here. And a timeout going to be called by Cameron.
1: Yeah, they want the kill shot.
0: Okay.
1: I feel like it's already been done. They don't feel that way. They want 28-0 going in at half and feel like they know they can hold that.
0: Well, 1:58 left to go here in the first half, and the score is 21-0. Cameron looking to shut the door on somebody's nose, I guess you could say.
1: Yeah, and I do notice right now that Alden Shipman is on the sideline. LePau is pretty well proving a point here. If you're going to keep your cool, you're not going to hurt us anymore with stupid plays. And we'll play without you for a couple. You go calm down and come back out because we're going to need you.
0: Caleb Snodgrass still on the sidelines, and it looks like Coach Aller talking to him, taps him on the shoulder, taps him on the thigh, and

0: which, I mean, you know, he stepped up on offense to go to the line, and then on defense just takes a hit to the head. Dude got Corey back in at quarterback, though.
1: Yep, Corey is back in at quarterback, immediately pressured here, tries to get the shovel pass, and it falls incomplete, so the clock will stop. And that'll be fourth down. Whew. Bad to worse.
0: It is bad to worse. I mean, that's, he had no time. It was like there was not even an offensive line in front of him.
1: Mm-hmm. So now you just hope to punt it away.
0: You know, I'm almost, when we take another shot, because the way they're coming in,
1: Sawyer Reed's dropped a punt before.
0: Well, you have had that, but your last punt, you got no coverage on it, like blocking, and it scares me. So let's see what happens here.
1: They do snap it. Protection's good. Reed, and he's got some space. He goes into the 20, over to the 15, 10, 5. Touchdown.
0: And you may have said it last time. I'll say it this time. The
1: route is on.
0: The route's on.
1: This is frustrating, but you know what? It's the first game of the year. You're just going to have to roll with the punches and move on.
0: I mean, if you're the CBs, you know right now you got a young team, and you're probably playing the best team on your schedule right
1: yep.
0: now. You hung with them for a quarter and a half, and then things just – you got some injuries, and things have started to add up. So you're hoping that if it is concussion protocol, you got a bye week next week. You don't play for 2 weeks. You hope that can get resolved.
1: You have a winnable game in Valley Wetzel.
0: Yeah, so you take the positives out of this, and you go with it.
1: It's just unfortunate. You had a big opportunity, a big stage, and it looked so promising early on. Your defense was playing very, very well. And, you know, you got 99 seconds here to try and get something out of this before you go into halftime. And, I mean, Chance, I'll ask you this. If you're
0: So there's probably more.

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2: Back to Clay Battelle High, where the Seabees 8-0 here. Minimal brings up second down 14 here for the Seabees. And Chance, you're just trying to make a bad situation as little damage as possible.
3: Yep, you're trying to get the halftime, nobody else get injured, get a chance to get in and settle down this predominantly young team. You've only got three seniors on it. And fix the issues in the locker room that you come back out and you just look like a more of a cohesive unit when you come back out.
2: So, second down and 14 here after the gain of one on first down. There was a penalty on first down as well. Bragg set to take the snap here for the Seabees. Snap is good. It's a keeper all the way. He does get dance and get some space here. He's across the 30 and down over to the 31. Corey Cohen trying to pull his man forward. And Chance, a positive gain.
3: Yes, that's 11 yards on the carry there for Bragg, if my math is correct. That was a nice carry by him.
2: So now you're faced with third down and manageable here, down at the 34. As Clay Battelle hopes to try and get their second first down of the game, but you're also going under a minute left. Neither team has any timeouts either. So this will probably be the final play of the half. Caleb Hall looks to be taking the snap here for the Seabees. He takes it. It's a little high, but he's able to corral it. Gets across his line, and I think he got the first down.
3: He did get the first down.
2: Yeah, he's across the 37 down to the 38. 37 was the line to gain. 27 seconds left. The clock will stop momentarily to move the chains, but I don't know if this is going to be the final play of the half or not. We'll see. Clock is at 15. I think I just saw a lightning strike, Chance. So let's just get to halftime here. Corey Cohen throws, drops back, and it's incomplete, broken up. The ball was a little bit short, and with 2.5 seconds left here, ball came out a little bit wobbly. We talked about that hand injury for Corey Cohen.
3: It was the hand. What I kind of seen, though, was a quarterback who rushed it because he's been used to getting pressure the entire time. And I'll be honest, I felt like he didn't really get a whole lot of pressure there. But at that point, you've hit him so many times, he's a little bit anxious back there, and it just didn't get the perfect pass.
2: Chance, was that lightning? Because I don't hear thunder.
3: The sky does not look.
2: Well, I guess it is, but it's to the south of you.
3: The Dominion Post here is telling us it is, so hopefully it's moving away. We're going to try to get another pass off here.
2: Yeah. I mean, why not, right? McLaughlin set to take the snap. He's going to drop back to pass, and you get a penalty.
3: What did we get?
2: False delay of game. Well, it's a delay of game on the offense. That'll move it from second down and 10 to second down and 15. I forgot that you got the first down on that one, Chance. I was immediately thinking in my head it was fourth down. I don't know why.
3: Well, you were thinking that, Ethan, because that was the second first down for the Seabees for this half, and it's been a struggle. As you say, you fight and you move on.
2: Once again, your hardest game on the schedule is week one, is this one. We saw the lone regular season loss in the first game of the season. Jacob Layton dropped back, Gavin McLaughlin drops back to pass, and he somehow throws it away, and it goes right to Dom, and Dom gets tackled at his own 30-yard line. And Chance, we finally come to the end of the first half. The bleachers are clearing. I got to imagine that we, knock on wood here, will not have as much connection issues because the stands have pretty well cleared out here. So we'll take a break and come back, and we'll update you on halftime. You are

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0: Halftime here, and the score is Cameron Dragons 28, the Clay Patel CB's nothing. I'm Ethan Collins. Joined alongside me is Chance Collins. 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
8: First downs, you've got Clay Patel with 2, Cameron with 7. You've got third down efficiency, Clay Patel 1 of 6, Cameron 1 of 5. Fourth down, Clay Patel 0 for 1, the Cameron Dragons 2 for 2, so that's a big stat. Total yards, you've got Clay Patel with 12, Cameron with 139. Passing yards, negative 3 for the Seabees, the Dragons with 40. Rushing,
0: all in one play.
8: All in one play. Rushing, you have 15 yards rushing for Clay Patel, 99 for Cameron. You look at those stats, and you can tell that Clay Patel's defense has played well. As you said, there's only about 3 to 4 plays you can think of they didn't get, and one of them was special teams. When you go over to individual stats, let me get 1 second here as we load up. You've got Clay Patel. Hold on here.
0: Yeah, you're on Clay Patel.
8: Okay.
0: No, you're on Cameron here.
8: You got Soren Reed, 2 for 4 for 40 yards, 1 TD, 1 interception.

0: an interception. Caleb Bragg rushing leads the team with 4 rushes for 19 yards. A long of 10. Caleb Hall, 5 for 7. Corey Cohen, 3 for 0. Dominic Sakachi, 2 for a negative 2. Cody Clovis, 1 for a negative 6. Gavin McLaughlin, 2 for a negative 9. Receiving wise, you've got Damon Cohen, 1 for a negative 3. That's pretty well your stats. There is not the. When you read them, there's not a whole lot of stats on either side of the ball. I feel like both defenses have played well, but when you're the CB's defense and the average starting position, which I do not have here, is probably over the 50-yard line, that's where you see the difference in stats and you see the difference in the scoreboard, plus the one punt return is what really cracked it open.
1: Yeah. So 28-0 here at halftime. I'm looking over my shoulder. You see that kind of storm cell cloud to the right? We were talking about a little bit of lightning. You hope that that cell just stays over there so we can kind of finish this game, get out of here, and everybody can just kind of rest up for 2 weeks, Chance. I guess we'll talk about what we need to do adjustment-wise in the second half after we go over scores. Does that sound good?
0: Sounds good.
1: All right, we'll take a break and come back. Once again, your score, Cameron 28, Clay Battelle nothing. You are listening to Clay Battelle CB's Football here on WAJR.
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1: Are you kidding me? Gosh, I got chills. My husband wants to go to that game so bad, and we didn't have tickets yet. 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
1: Oh my gosh, that is so wonderful. 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
6: Welcome back to Blacksville, where we are at halftime. The Cameron Dragons band just played, and now the Clay Battelle band set to come out as we're about 10 minutes away from starting the second half. However, Clay Battelle trails the Cameron Dragons. The Cameron Dragons up 28-0. Let's go over some scores, but first, from our sponsors here, Delegate Joe Sattler sponsored proven reliable leadership working for our community and fighting for West Virginia.

0: 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I believe the only game that was set to go on chance in Quad A was Martinsburg and Hedgesville. That game has been moved to Friday night because of flash flooding in the area. If I had Luke on standby, I would just call him and have him come on the air. But, because you know that man would hop at every opportunity to be on a Clebsdale broadcast right now.
1: Yes, he would.
0: Moving on to AAA, though, only one score to report of. North Marion leading East Fairmont by a score of 17-0 at halftime. Actually, sorry, two scores to report. Chance, when you think it could be bad, it could be worse. Because you could be Nitro right now, that just played in the state championship and losing to your crosstown rival, South Charleston, 48-0 at halftime.
1: That's an explosive title. I know we discussed in our pregame show that we done with, Alex?
0: That was Travis Jones.
1: That was Travis Jones, that he brought up the point that you might see a state champion go winless. Mm-hmm. I don't know if that's ever happened before. Go winless the year after, and that's an amazing stat to think may happen down there. And it just kind of shows. I mean, we see it in college all the time. It definitely happens in high school. It's the transfers out, and if you don't get the transfers back in, I mean, programs can change from year to year drastically.
0: Moving on to AA, but this is some cross classification matchups. The only AA on AA matchup, Oak Glen leads Weir 21-0 at halftime. Moving on to the cross classification matchups, two other games in AA to speak of. Logan hosting Single A Man, they lead 14-0 in the second quarter, along with Mingo Central hosting Tug Valley, and they lead by a score of 21-0 at halftime. Chance, we talked about this, AA, Mingo Central probably a little bit of a sleeper, wouldn't you say?
1: I feel they're a sleeper. The thing I'm hearing as I do that is thinking of playoff seeding. Yes, that's Tug Valley and Man, who I almost expect both of them to make the playoffs.
0: Mm-hmm.
1: Also looking like there's a very high possibility. They start out their season 0-1, and if you're the Clay Patel CBs right now, you're looking for positives on how this season may go. And like I said, we're starting out with the hardest game of the year, and hopefully we grow from here. These are tough growing pains for sure, but Cameron has showed that, you know, there's a reason they were in the semis last year, and there's a reason they're considered one of the people competing to play Wheeling Central Catholic for the title this year.
0: Is there any matchups on Friday that you might be looking forward to seeing, or are you going to go to a game on Friday? I think I'm staying at home.
1: It depends. I have the possibility. My daughter's thinking about switching weekends and not coming up this weekend. If she doesn't, there's probably a pretty good chance I show up at a football field on Friday night.
0: Is that Ritchie County in Wahama?
1: That is not Ritchie County in Wahama, because I'd like to see a game that maybe the score's a little bit close.
0: Oh, is that a dig at...
1: That is a Wahama's a really, really good team, and Ritchie County is a team kind of in the Clay Patel bracket who's replacing a lot of players, and not that I don't think they have the possibility of making the playoffs, but...

0: West Virginia has a strong game plan, but we need a winner to carry us to victory. 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
1: Welcome back to Blacksville, where the score here, 28-0, Cameron leads over Clay Battelle. And in all honesty, Chance, I know that 28-0 sounds bad, but it kind of felt like a snowball effect, and it just got worse and worse and worse. You know, what do you do if you're Clay Battelle coming out for this second half? I mean, you gotta learn and grow from this, right? I mean, you gotta pretend that the score is nothing, play hard, put some good film up, because you know that this is going to be the toughest opponent that you face throughout the season.
2: It is, and you know, a lot of Clay Battelle CB's players and fans walk around with a shirt that says, you know, we fight, we move on. And that's what you got to do.
1: We build, we fight.
2: We build, we fight, we move on. And this is what you got to do right now. You're going to build, you're going to fight, and you're going to take what you can learn in this second half as a growing pain that, yes, it's hurting right now, but you use it to your advantage, and you prepare for Valley Wetzel in a couple weeks with whatever you can, you know, get out of it in the second half.
1: Would you put Damon Cohen in at starting quarterback?
2: You know, if I don't see any more out of Gavin, I would think about it. But at the same time, in defense of Corey and Gavin both, if you don't have a line in front of them, it really don't matter. I'm probably more apt to put Damon Cohen at one of the offensive line positions.
1: That's 100% valid. I mean, it's very true. Here's the crazy part. I'm looking to see if I can find Caleb Snodgrass in street clothes or anything like that, and I'm not seeing him.
2: I'm looking for him right now, too, Ethan. I am not. That normally means he's getting out of uniform. You'll probably see him if we don't see him out there.
1: Because I'm looking over on the sideline. I don't see him. I don't see him out on the bench, but Caleb Bragg just came in.
2: And it could be one of those right now. If that concussion test did not go well, he could be on his way to the hospital. And at that time, all you can say is that you want the best treatment for him. You know, he's going to be unable to play in this game. All you can hope is it's not serious enough. It keeps him out in 2 weeks.
1: Well, I would expect that you're probably going to see a lot of Caleb Knight in at the center position.
2: It will be curious. You did not have a good snap. You know, when I bring up Damon Cohen, I know, you know, speaking with his dad and with his brother, that I'm pretty sure he played center at a younger age. And it's one of them, maybe you start to see how he snaps and bring him in. Like, this is one right now, this is a second half you use to get answers for in 2 weeks. Because you'd like to go in with some answers on that offensive line.
1: It's like an open tryout right
2: yes.
1: now.
2: Yes. Yep, right now there's not a body on that sideline that should not get an opportunity to come in and show what they can do on the offensive line. And that may even go with Kim Cohen, the athletic trainer. We may want to see if we can get her taped up and out there.
1: Well, she's already taped up. She told us.
2: That's right. She is taped up. But it's rough right now, but, you know, you just keep building right now. You hope this game don't get away. Like, your defense played well. Let's hope you got them in there at halftime. Calmed them down. And
1: the score's nothing. I understand it's about wins and it's about losses. I understand it's 28-0 right now. But the score is 0-0. You try and go out. You try and win the second half. You have 2 weeks to rebuild, recoup, and go play a very winnable game at Valley Wetzel.
2: Yep. Exactly. It is. You can look at it as 0-0, as I said, and you come out and you play good defense. You played good defense for almost a quarter and a half.
1: You played good defense for the entire half. You had one special teams botch on a touchdown. You had a weird pass play that went in for a touchdown. You take those two plays away, it's 14-0.
2: Yeah, and I mean, you also take on the point that the last drive that they really pounded it down your throat, you just look wore out.
1: Yeah. But Clay Battelle will get the ball to start this second half. Cody Clovis and Caleb Bragg back deep to receive. You like to see Corey Cohen back out there on the kickoff return squad for Clay Battelle. I still do not see Caleb Snodgrass into the game for the or on the sideline for the Seabees. Kick is away by Taylen Brown. It's a nice bounce that goes right to Caleb Bragg. Bragg dances, gets across the 25 and down to the 30. Tackled by a whole host of Cameron Dragons, refuses to go down. They do not blow the whistle. And now, as he finally gets slammed into the turf, he finally blows the whistle. 11 seconds off the clock there on that kickoff return. Still 28-0. Clay Battelle will take over at their own 31-yard line, which –

0: West Virginia's future depends on strong communities and leaders who get things.
1: This is Clay Battelle High Seabees Football on WHAR.
2: Apologies for the technical difficulties here in Blacksville. Like I say, it's halftime and a lot of people are on their phones. The stands have cleared out a little bit, though, so hopefully we can have a better cell reception. Also, there's a storm just over to our north. I can barely hear it.
3: We've got to sell 50 more brand new Chevy Silverados before the end of the month.
2: Hello, hello, hello, hello. Do you have me back? Hello, hello. I can't hear anything. Okay. Welcome back to Clay Battelle. Sorry about the technical difficulties that we are fighting through. Once again, a lot of cell service and a storm over to our south, probably blocking a lot of this. So, to catch you up, we've had a couple positive runs here, but it still brings up a third down and long for the Clay Battelle Seabees. It's third down and six at their own 35-yard line. 10:25 left to go in the third quarter. Receiver on each side. They line up in a pistol. Looks like Damon is the quarterback, and he throws it, and it's intercepted by Marshall Holland. It was just a little bit underthrown from Caleb Bragg, and Marshall Holland picks it off, and it's going the other way, and just like that, it goes into opponent territory yet again.
4: Yeah, at this point in time, Cameron, you couldn't ask for better field position. We talked about that being our second best starting position. They have started on the other side several times.
2: So it's on the Seabees 37, first down and 10 for the Cameron Dragons. Starters still in on offense. Reed, the starting quarterback, and it looks like Marshall Holland, the tailback. They hand it off to Holland. Holland's got a decent hole, moves forward. He's tackled from behind by, I believe that's Alden Shipman. And he falls forward for a gain of about 4 yards, second down and six.
4: Yeah, you're looking, once again, you're taking one of the best tailbacks in the state from last year. And so far you've been able to contain him 10 carries for 46 yards. I mean, not great, but at the same time, you've not given up the big run to him.
2: So second down and six here for the Cameron Dragons. Tight end on each side, receiver on each side. Looks like Holland is on Reed's left. Sawyer Reed, the quarterback. They hand it off to Holland. Outside rush to the right. He almost gets his jersey pulled from behind. Breaks away from that. Does get across the sticks. He's at the 27, down to the 28. The line to gain was the 27. It'll be a first down for Cameron. Holland taps his head. He's asking for a substitution. Normally, I would call that out, but it's week one. I'm going to give him a pass.
4: I was beginning to wonder if the coach was going to give it to him or tell him just to stay out there, but he was able to get to the sideline.
2: Yeah, he's a little bit winded up, but once again, he's ran very hard. They just get to the huddle with 10 seconds, but they break the huddle and they're ready to go. Taylen Brown to Sawyer Reed's right. Tight end and wide receiver on each side. They hand it off to Brown here. Brown shows some speed, gets across the 20, and his ankle bit by Jules Vega across the 20 down to the 18, and it'll bring up second down and 8. Good ankle tackle there from Julian Vega.
4: It is, and a nice part I also like to see there was you've seen a lot of the guys come up and give Jules a pat on the helmet. And, you know, I just let you know, still got the school spirit going on. Everybody's rooting for everybody still.

0: And that's them keeping heads up. So let's hopefully this defense can maybe make something happen here.
1: As much as I say this, I feel like the most important thing is you try to get some points out of this game. I feel like the most important thing is to not be shut out.
0: It would be a nice stat to be able to get some points on the board, I agree.
1: Running back on each side here. Snap is low, but it's handed off to Cale Winters. Winters breaks a few tackles and is wrapped up by the safety, Cody Clovis, and is then met by a whole host of CBs. It'll be inside the 10, over to the 7, and it'll be first down and goal for the Cameron Dragons.
0: Trying to see there. I missed where that play started at, so I'm going to give him 10 yards on the carry, but I think he may have gotten a couple more on that.
1: Just a reminder here that today's game is brought to you by First United Bank and Trust, My Bank for Life, online at mybank.com. Tight end on each side, wide receiver on each side. Looks like Taylen Brown is to Sawyer Reed's right at the running back position. We'll see if they hand it to him. Now I see, I would see that power read play. That's what they've ran. That's their bread and butter here at this position of the field. It's just a QB keeper this time. Sawyer Reed moves to about the 5-yard line and is tackled as he falls forward to the 4.
0: I wouldn't be surprised to see the same play right here. They're going to try to get Reed a third touchdown of the night.
1: That's incredible, honestly, if you think about it. 3 touchdowns, 1 by special teams.
0: Well, he already has 3. This, I guess, would be his 4th if he done here. I was thinking just 3 on the ground, but you're right. He does have the
1: He has 1 passing, teams. 2 rushing, and then a special teams punt return.
0: Yes.
1: So he does have all 4 touchdowns, or he's credited with all 4 touchdowns. This time, it's actually a fresh Marshall Holland. He goes into the end zone, and he is in for the touchdown. 6:45 left to go here in the 3rd quarter, as you can see the full moon being taken away by the clouds and that storm over to our south, as the Cameron Dragons take a 34-0 lead, extra point pending. Well, I'll tell you what, Taylen Brown has looked really good at kicking, too. 1-2. See you behind the end zone. Field goal or extra point, good.
0: This is, once again, we made him drive.
1: Yeah.
0: There was not a big play. You got to look at the positives coming out of it, and that right there is – once again, your defense is—it's playing a team with last year, probably coming into this year. We put him as one of our top 5 athletes in single A, and Marshall Holland, and they've not let him get out of control. What is scary when you think about it is Holland is the one that had the bigger name, but Taylen Brown looks like the more dangerous tailback.
1: Well, we've talked about this, didn't we? We said that Taylen Brown is probably by the end of the year going to be the name that you hear, and our predictions are coming to fruition. Just going over the stats here real quick, Taylen Brown has an average rush of 10.7 yards, 3 rushes for 32 yards. The bell cow, Marshall Holland, 9 rushes for 44 yards.
0: Yeah, they beat on you with Holland, they beat on you with him, and then the next thing you know, they hit you with a 6'2" guy who can run a probably at least sub 4.7 40. In single-A football, which is fast.
1: He looked fast in West Green's natural grass field, which means that he looks even faster on this turf. Which, by the way, Chance, you haven't even gotten to mention about how good this turf looks after they came in. And what's the term you used for it?
0: Dragged it is what
1: dragged
0: I did.
1: It.
0: Yeah, but they come in, they, we'll say to a certain extent, run a vacuum over it. They get all the things that maybe at track meets and so on have been done into it. We were talking to
1: Joe Statler
0: about it, and he said, he seen it, he wanted to get it done. They had a company from Maryland come in and get it done, and it looks like a brand new field out there right
1: it
0: now.
1: It does, tonight. And it feels good too. I was over there in practice, I was like, ooh, nice cushion here.
0: Because my feet
1: didn't hurt after being on my feet and standing around on that turf for a few hours.
0: If you go back and look at the film from last year, like, you could start to see dark spots starting to form, especially in the middle of the field, and all that now, I mean, it's much better. I ain't going to
1: say especially
0: you don't
1: the
0: see
1: last
0: a small
1: game,
0: spot here.
1: Especially the last game of the year when we were in the pouring down rain of Magnolia.
0: It really showed up then. That is correct. But now you're looking
1: I forget. Were you there that game?
0: I was.
1: You were?
0: I was.
1: Okay. I couldn't remember if you were in that game or not.
0: I missed the following week versus Ritchie County, but I
1: That's
0: was there.
1: That's right. Yeah, you were there.

0: for New Martinsville. Okay, that makes sense. Yeah, you were in Philly, right, for Ritchie County?
1: Yep. I went to Philadelphia to a Flesh and Blood World Championship. So,
0: shout out Flesh and Blood.
1: Yep, shout out Flesh and Blood. Four Horsemen, 6:15 on a Thursday.
0: Yeah. Taylen Brown here to kick this one off. Bragg and Clovis still back deep to receive for the Seabees. Let's see if they boot this one hard here. Once again, 6:45 left to go in the third quarter. Nope, it's a small little pooch kick here. They try to fall on it, and it's going to be recovered by Cameron on an onside kick. I mean...
1: And the kicker got it, and yeah. That is amazing. I'll give credit to the Dominion Post guy beside me. I heard him say it out loud, and I'm sitting here going, that is Taylen Brown with the recovery.
0: Yep, it is Taylen Brown with the recovery. I mean, it just bounced off one of the return guys, and you fall on it.
1: At this point in time, I flip the stat sheet over and get back to a Cameron drive.
0: And just like that, Cameron starts in opponent territory at the opponent 36, first down and 10. Two drives for Cameron, one drive for Clay Battelle in this second half. Full house formation, fullback on each side, tailback behind the quarterback. They hand it off to the fullback to the left. He runs...

0: And then there's a Cameron Dragon that just is right there ready to recover it. Sometimes it's the guy who fumbled it.
1: You know, we bring up, we go back to that, the punt that the CB guys stopped when they seen the fair catch. And we said that could become an important play. It went from, at that point in time, I believe 14-0, and in an instant turned into 28-0 because you weren't able to run no time off the clock. And, you know, as we say, them little plays like that sometimes just add up. But it does appear the ball's bouncing Cameron's way tonight in about every direction that it came.
0: Tight end on each side. They motion the tight end from left to right. It's QB keeper for Sawyer Reed. Reed, like I say, he's not the biggest guy in the world, and he's not the most powerful runner in the world either. But he's so elusive and sneaky with his running.
1: He kind of
0: runs low to the ground, too. The knees are bent. I mean, just good form.
1: It is. Yeah, I mean, he's doing an excellent job of staying hid.
0: If he can develop as a passer, you've got a really good quarterback on your hands. Because, I mean, well, let's face it. I'll describe the next play, and then we'll talk about it here. Same formation, wide receiver and tight end on each side. Marshall Holland to Sawyer Reed's right. They motion the tight end from right to left. They hand it off to Holland onto the right side. And he gets across the sticks, maybe a gain of about 10 there. And he's tackled at about the 20-yard line. And T.J. Barr, he was limping a little bit to start at the end of the last play. And now he actually does go down injured. We'll keep it here. Actually, no. Excuse me. We'll take a break and come back as they're going to go to the TV timeout. We'll be back in 60 seconds. Your score, Cameron 35, Clay Battelle nothing with 5:32 left to go in the third quarter. 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
0: 5:32 left to go in the third quarter. Sorry, we're having fun here in the booth in the in-between breaks. 35-0, Cameron. You know, you got to make the most and laugh about things, don't you, Chance?
1: Yeah.

0: If not, you're just setting yourself up to have a bad time.
1: I will bring up a positive, and that is TJ Barr wanted to play this play.
0: Can't.
1: But because of an injury, he had to come off. But it does appear that he is, you know, nothing serious there.
0: They gave him some mustard.
1: Some bumps and bruises.
0: Shotgun formation this time for Cameron, as it looks to be Marshall Holland actually to his right. Two receivers over to the left, one to the right. No tight ends. Actually, sorry, tight end on the right side. Little count play action here. Marshall Holland's got a lot of room to run. He gets inside the 15, over to the 10, take a couple defenders with him, get inside the 10, down to the 9, and they will take over first and goal. So, like I say when I was talking about Cameron, you know, we say that this is going to be the best opponent that they face so far on this schedule. If Sawyer Reed can develop as a quarterback, and let me tell you, they are replacing one of the best since the reclass.

0: touchdown, Cameron. 41-0 with 4:35 left to go in the third quarter, extra point pending. But, okay, so Chance, we're going back to the whole Case and Angel thing. I mean, you want to talk about the body style of a quarterback, textbook footwork, can hit his receivers in stride, and not only that, a powerful runner. And he might have even been better on the defensive side.
1: Yes, at the safety position, he was a beast. And it's one of them, that is a player that you're trying to replace. And, you know, we were kind of shocked to see Reed come in and play it because we expect to see him at receiver because he was such a good receiver.
0: We expected Taylen Brown to be quarterback, to be fair.
1: We did.
0: I mean, a big-bodied young man, you just sit there and go, hey, can you play baseball in the spring? Learn to get those throwing mechanics a little bit better. And also, he's a coach's son. Or son, family member. I'm not
1: family
0: sure.
1: Member.
0: Yeah, we can't confirm or deny that he's a son, but he's definitely a family member. And you know he's got the mind.
1: Yeah, you can tell by the way he plays the game that he's probably lived growing up watching film and lived through probably Pee Wee up in the middle school and so on as he moves up in here to high school. And last year was one of their star players at defensive end before he got injured.
0: So as you're hearing over the loudspeaker by the referee, we will be playing for a running clock for the rest of the quarter. No surprise here. It is 42-0 by rule. The clock will be running, and we'll get out of here a little bit earlier in the second half.
1: We will, and at this point in time, if you're the Seabees, you hope that that is not Cameron's running clock, as in they get the ball again. We've got to figure out a way here to make sure we get up here and get on the kickoff and make sure we do not lose an onside kick that was not an onside kick.
0: So, Chance, I'll ask you to put yourself in the mind of Aaron LePoe. What do you tell your kids, regardless of the result here after the game?
1: We build, we fight. I mean, it's the past now. Dwell on it tonight a little bit. Remember this. It stinks, but we need to remember it because it'll make us grow. And wake up tomorrow, watch the film, and find out what we can fix.
0: What did I tell Nick Cohen before this game started? The sun will go down, we will play football, and then you will go home, and the sun will rise again, and you can just start it all over regardless of the result of this game.
1: Yep.
0: I think that's the way you got to take it, is that, yeah, you're 0-1, but guess what? The season starts now because you got a bye week, so you got a week to work on things, and then your season starts. They fall on the onside kick this time. It goes to Caleb Hall, and he falls on it at his own 34, and that is where Clay Battelle will take over first and 10. Okay, I'm going to look at small goals here. Can we get it into opponent territory?
1: It would be a nice start if we were able to do that. It will be interesting to see how many substitutions, and you do start to see a lot of them for Cameron.
0: Yeah, I'm looking.
1: You know,
0: I'm looking over. I'm still seeing Taylen Brown out there. Nah, this is mostly first team defense. And you know, normally I would say, why are you doing this? But at the same time, it's the first game.
1: Got to be in condition.
0: You got to be in conditioning. All right, two wide receivers over to the left side. McLaughlin, the quarterback, and he fumbles the snap, and he's got a fall on it down in his own 25. We reset and start again. Second down. And
1: 20.
0: 19. Yeah. 19.
1: You know what? We're going to split the difference because it's 19 and a half.
0: Oh, there we go.
1: You know, because it's right in between that. Our eyes were both the same.
0: Same formation here. Twins receivers over to the left. Tight end on each side, but the tight end to the left is Corey Cohen, and he's lined up behind the line of scrimmage. They hand it off to Caleb Hall. Hall. Not able to get away from one tackler. He gets tackled at the 25 down to the 29. And it's third down. I hope to hear that a lot next week on Saturday.
1: That would be nice.
0: Reminder, you know, AJR, now home of the Mountaineer Radio broadcast.
1: It's nice for it to be back there.
0: You know, back in its rightful home.
1: Agreed.
0: I should say. 2.5 minutes left to go in the third quarter. Still 42-0. Cameron leads over Clay Battelle. It's third down and 15 here. Let's see if you can get a first down. Damon Cohen, the quarterback. They send a wing back in motion. Damon drops back to pass, throws a deep ball, and it's going to be incomplete. That's pass interference.
1: That was good defense.
0: That was good defense. Actually, I might say pass interference on the offense.
1: No, that was just good defense, but at the same time, we'll take that because it gets us, if I'm correct, an automatic first down.
0: Yeah, it's an automatic first down.
1: Allows our offense to work.
0: If it was under 15 yards, I believe it's the spot of foul and automatic first down. Now it's just 15. Now it's 15 yards. Are they not going to move the chains? Yeah, let's move the chains here, folks. There we go. There we go.
1: I guess it must be a 15 yards, but it's not an automatic first down.
0: Yeah, it must not be an automatic first down. Caleb Hall looks like he's lined up to take the snap. And Hall, actually it was Dom that takes the snap, and Hall gets the handoff and runs into his own guy, and Hall is down.
2: Official timeout for injury. Stop the clock.
1: He's cramping again.
0: Yep.
1: He kind of slipped on that turf, and it just pulled that muscle, and with everything going on, it's not wanting to work right now.
0: Well, he limps off so you can get going and back playing. And it's second down and about 9.5 here. So here we go, back again to where we were. 1:04 left to go in the third quarter. We've got a running clock here, so the clock will restart when the referee blows his whistle, I would think. Let's see what they do here. Like I say, I'm starting defense still in here for Cameron, and I hate to say it, but I don't disagree with it, Chance.
1: No.
0: It's the first week of the season. You want your team to play a full game, especially with the way that they played their scrimmages. All right. Jacob McLaughlin in at quarterback. Looks like Dom is his running back over to the left. Snap is a little high. Fake the handoff to Dom. Gavin McLaughlin gets tackled, but a positive gain, though. Just shy of the 50, down to the 48 of Clay Battelle. The line to gain is the 45 of Cameron. Once again, unless you get nothing here, I would say four down territory, right?
1: Yeah, you, at this point in time, it's still probably going to be close to the worst field position that Cameron's had, even if
0: yeah.
1: you turn it over where you're at. So I believe, yeah, you work on the offense.
0: Gavin does a hard count, and he got him. What's these cadences, man?
1: I don't know what LePoe teaches his quarterbacks, but they seem to do a really good job of getting people to jump on.
0: 10 seconds left to go in
1: and
0: the third
1: just
0: quarter.
1: For the record, Ethan, with that 10 seconds left to go in the third quarter, we have crossed the 50-yard line,
0: yeah.
1: which is one of them small goals you were talking about.
0: And you can call the third quarter clock off. You can go to the sideline, and you can talk about it on this third down and short. I would say don't go anywhere, but listen, if you're still listening, you probably would have gone by now. It's 42-0 here. Cameron leads over Clay Battelle. So don't go anywhere. Clay Battelle's about to take their first offensive snap inside opponent territory. You are listening to Clay Battelle CB's Football here on WAJR.
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0: To the fourth quarter we go, and a lot to play for despite the score. It is still Cameron 42-0 over the Clay Battelle Seabees, but Clay Battelle is playing their first offensive snap inside opponent territory and a manageable third down and about three here, Chance. But that reminds us to go over the game sponsor, and that is sponsored by Ron Lytle for Monongalia County Commission, Small Growth for a Stronger Community. And it's going to be, actually, they move the marker here. It's third down and two. Gavin McLaughlin here, the quarterback. It looks like Caleb Hall is to his left. Snap is over McLaughlin's head. He re-corrals it, tries to get away. He somehow does, breaks away from a couple tackles. Had to run about 30 yards, but gets a loss of about six. And I hate to kill the kid on center, Chance, but Gavin McLaughlin's 6'4".
1: Yes,
0: and it went over his head.
1: When you're able to go over top of a quarterback that size, then, you know, if you want to nitpick, the things you're going to look at in film is you're going to look at McLaughlin. He had time to throw the ball away, and that would save you 7 yards at that point in time. Those are the things you're getting on film that you're going to be able to talk about as this, you move forward into your bye week.
0: Corey moves that split end from left to right here. And they switch the formation here. The running back goes from left to right. Snap is good this time. They hand it off to Caleb Hall, but it's blown up. Tackled on the play by Weston Miller. And it'll be a turnover on downs.
1: And you can't blame Caleb Hall there.
0: Nope.
1: Because he was being hit before the ball even went into his belly.
0: That is correct.
1: And you can see that I see the left tackle and the left guard of Barr and Willard talking, and I don't know if they ran a stunt because he was in there really, really quick, but you can definitely tell. But that is what will make you a better team is, yes, it's a frustrating play, but at least they're trying to communicate it out on what did you see that I didn't.
0: It's hard to tell. It's interesting to see if they and they're going to call a timeout here before the play clock runs out. Actually, they're going to take the penalty.
2: Get ball. Play game. Offense. 5 yard penalty.
0: Honestly, good sportsmanship move there by Coach Brown, because if he would have called the timeout there, the clock would have stopped. But now on this penalty, when you run it, you now run the clock.
1: Clock right back it. It gives you a little bit more room to work with.
0: Mm-hmm. First down and 15 here. It looks like the running back here is Weston Miller. And he gets the handoff here. He's got a little bit of room to run. He scoots and gets across the original line of scrimmage, down across the 40, down to the 39. And it'll be second down here and about seven. And a line change here for Cameron. And you just didn't do anything with it.
1: Well, I mean, it was a good line change. Yeah. I understand what you're trying to say. It was, well, you know, they jumped over the boards. Is that what you want me to say?
0: Yeah.
1: They exited the field? Okay.
0: They're skating across to mid-ice here. The blue line. They're at about the blue line. Cameron hands it off here to Miller again. Miller gets wrapped up and textbook tackle there by Corey Cohen. That kid just loves playing football, doesn't he?
1: He does. And you got to give Sakachi credit, too, because he blew up through the middle of that line and got in there to make him turn towards Cohen.
0: Like I say, I mean, I understand the sense of being frustrated tonight, but there's still a lot of season of football left to be played. And
1: Your defense has played well. I know there's 42 points on the board, and people are going to be like, how do you give up 42 points and feel your defense played well? But, like, you know, one of them was
0: they also didn't have to. They also had to go more than 40 yards, what, twice? It's actually a handoff QB keeper here from Onyx O'Neal. O'Neal might have been a fumble there. I don't see it, but it's going to be a first down here for Cameron. Nice run there by Onyx O'Neal, backup quarterback there. He also looks like a quarterback.
1: Yeah, you're right. He has the build of one. You're looking, you know, a lot of substitutions going in and out on both sides. It's kind of nice to see everybody getting a chance to get in here and get some playing time.
0: This is normally where Cameron starts drives.
1: Right inside the 35.
0: Right inside the 35. Onyx O'Neal set to take the snap. He hands it off to Miller. Miller bounces off a couple tacklers, but is tackled by a whole host of CBs just past the 30-yard line, maybe down to the 29. They're going to mark him at the 30, though. Gain of only one. Second down and nine as we approach under just over 7 minutes left to go in this game. Still 42-0. Would really like to see some points on the board here if you're Clay Battelle to just prevent a shutout. But you've definitely got work to do, and you're going into a bye week. O'Neal in a pistol set. Fullback to his right, tailback behind him. He hands it off to his tailback, Miller. Miller bounces to the outside to the numbers on the left, and he's tackled just past the 30-yard line down to the 28. Gain of maybe another yard on the play, and it'll bring up third down and about eight for the Cameron Dragons.
1: Looks like they gave him no gain on that, so you'll start out at third and a long eight, close to third and nine.
0: Alden Shipman comes in. Looks like Gavin McLaughlin's coming out. I'm also seeing some other people in, but can't get to them right now. Running back on each side here. Two receivers over to the right, one lone receiver to the left on third down and eight. Snap is a little low, but it's corralled by the quarterback, O'Neal. He hands it off to Miller. Miller gets across his line of scrimmage and gets tackled short of the first down, down to about the 27. The line to gain was the 21, so it'll bring up fourth down and about seven.
1: Yeah, they're going to leave him out here and go for it. Just
0: I'd kick a field goal. Why not, right? When are you going to get another opportunity to try this?
1: You know, I see him running in. They're going to go for it, but I'm with you. It would be good practice for your kicker.
0: I mean, heck, if he had more than a two-step run-up, he might be able to get it. O'Neal still in at the quarterback position. Miller switches from running back to receiver here. The running back now is Corbin Trussell. Snap. Well, I heard a whistle, and then they did the snap. And they're going to do a delay of game. Once again, Tim Brown could have called a timeout there.
1: Yep, just kept
0: didn't.
1: The clock running.
0: He said, you second stringers are going to learn the hard way. As we approach about 4 minutes and 45 seconds. Running back to the quarterback's left, two receivers on each side. Onyx O'Neal drops back to pass, rolls to his right. It's QB draw. He cuts across the middle of the field here, gets across the 25, down to about the 26. Actually, sorry, down to the 24. But the line to gain was the 21, and it'll be a turnover on downs. If it wasn't for the penalty, he would have gotten the first down.
1: That is correct. That's where, in a game that is closer, you're going to call that timeout just because of that.
0: 100%. And they're going to take a media timeout. So, you know what? We'll take it with them. Final timeout that we'll call here tonight before, and we

0: we won't do a post-game break. We will just go here on from the close. So we'll be back in 60 seconds. You are listening to Clay Battelle CB's Football here on WAJR.
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0: 4.5 minutes left to go here in the Metro News Kickoff Classic, and Cameron leads by a score of 42-0 over the Clay Battelle CB's. These two games last year went down to the wire both times. However, things have kind of returned to the median, I guess you could say, but that's still nothing to be ashamed of here for the Clay Battelle Seabees. Caleb Bragg takes the direct snap. He gets across the 30 down to about the 31, and he immediately falls to the turf on his own power, and I think he's got a cramp chance.
4: He's definitely limping there. I don't know if it's a cramp or if maybe he twisted something because he did cut right before he went down. But
0: yeah. And like I say, you know, you replaced all five starters on the offensive line for Clay Battelle. You had your quarterback back. You had your running backs back. But one of them had to end up playing guard tonight. And then he went out with what we assume is going to be a concussion. And you've just had a really snowball effect that happened midway through the first quarter. As Dom takes the direct snap, and he gets nice room to run there as he gets across the 40 down to about the 43. And it'll be a first down for Clay Battelle. Hey, second string versus second string, we look to be pretty good.
4: We look to be good. That gives you hope for the future.
5: First down, CB.

0: Sriracha Sakachi, my lord. We are really digging deep here in the nicknames department. 2:55 left to go in the game. Dom takes the direct snap. And he's got some room to run here. He gets across midfield over to the 45 and down to the 44. You didn't need a penalty that time to get into opponent territory.
1: You did not. Right there, that was Wasabi. Is that better? Do you like the Wasabi nickname? Like, we'll leave Sriracha. We'll go with Wasabi.
0: Wasabi Sakachi.
1: Wasabi Sakachi. I mean, I'm trying here, Ethan. Yeah. You want me to work on the nicknames? We're going to switch up and try yours on air and see if you felt it went any better.
0: No? I just prefer to get the last names right. I've been struggling.
1: when they start having last names that look like hockey names, since you brought a hockey reference, it gets rougher and rougher.
0: You think hockey's bad? You should try soccer. Dom takes the direct snap again, but he fumbles the ball, and Cameron recovers. They're taking it the other way, and it goes out of bounds, and there's going to be a late hit. So it's going to be 15 yards added after the recovered fumble, and it's going to be first down and 10 for Cameron, just as you got maybe some semblance of momentum that you would maybe get the shutout taken away from them. And it goes right back to Cameron. But the good news is that, Chance, this is probably the worst field position. Oh, never mind. With the 15-yard penalty, it is about normal.
1: Yeah, and that was the main thing I seen right there, is I believe it was Corey with the late hit, and he seen that they were not going to have the ball inside of Clay Battelle's territory, and he did not want the Cameron Dragons to have to start that drive and drive that far from their own side, so he helped them out with the late hit.

0: The season starts over at this point.
1: It does. You're going to have to look get at this an as, answer on the right side of the line.
0: Look at this as the Week Zero highlight game. And Cameron gets a nice run there as Weston Miller trucks over a defender and gets inside the 20 down to the 15. Another first down for Cameron as we approach 30 seconds left to go in this game. Don't have to run another play if they don't want to.
1: Yeah, Cameron's playing like a team that lost in the semifinals last year to the CBs, and they're out to put as many points on that board as possible.
0: I don't know. Nope, they're bringing them back. Like I say, I feel like Chance, they've been as respectful as they could be, you know? So that is going to do it for this game, as the final score is Cameron 42, Clay Battelle nothing on the Metro News Kickoff Classic. We'll go over the stats first for...
1: Let me clarify something real quick there with the comment you made. I was just meaning the players were playing tough.
0: Yeah.
1: I was not meaning. You are correct. Coach Brown on the other side was, by all means, respectful with taking the penalties and everything else. I was not meaning it. I was meaning the second string was just playing his stuff. They wanted to put some points on the board.
0: No, that's fair. That's fair. So first for the Cameron Dragons, Sawyer Reed goes 2 for 4, 40 yards, a touchdown, and an interception. Marshall Holland, 9 rushes, 44 yards, and a touchdown. I don't feel like these stats are right. Let me look here. Yeah. Marshall Holland, 44 yards and a touchdown. Taylen Brown, 3 rushes, 32 yards, no touchdowns. Sawyer Reed, 7 rushes, 21 yards, and 2 touchdowns. Receiving, Taylen Brown, 2 receptions, 40 yards, 1 touchdown. We'll go over to the Clay Battelle side. Corey Cohen, 0 for 7 tonight. Gavin McLaughlin, 1 for 2, negative 3 yards and an interception. Caleb Bragg, 4 rushes, 19 yards. Caleb Hall, 5 rushes, 7 yards. Corey Cohen, 3 rushes, no yards. Dominic Sakasai, 2 rushes, negative 2 yards. Cody Clovis, 1 rush for negative 6 yards. Gavin McLaughlin, 2 rushes for negative 9 yards. And Damon Cohen with the only reception for negative 3 yards. Chance, final thoughts before we wrap this thing up.
1: I'll just bring up total yards, 43 to 252. Cameron definitely showed that they are the more prepared team at this time. I do see them being a force in the single-A playoffs. I see them as at least at a minimum, I feel like, a semifinalist team. You look at Clay Battelle, I still think I see a playoff team. It's just a matter of how much growth you get from this point forward, what you learn from this loss as you move forward. And I could still see you hosting a playoff game because of your schedule. This was the hardest game in your schedule. You played them tough for almost a half, and then it got a little bit ugly in the second half. But at the same time, that ugly happened because of several injuries along the way, too, which, you know, happens from time to time in that first game. Until you really take them first contact, you know, it's rough to prepare for it.
0: Yeah. So we build, we fight, right? That's the Clay Battelle motto.
1: Correct. And, I mean, you're always going to know that Cameron's going to be a force in single A. They're proving it again that they're going to be back. You got to give all the respect in the world for them for accomplishing what they did. Even though they started ugly in the first half, they figured out their issues and moved forward and made adjustments as things went. And that's a spectacular showing for them, and you got to be happy for them. Because I will be honest with you on this. When Clay Battelle beat them last year in the semis, I never seen a more respectful group of fans than Cameron to us. And that's why I wanted to catch you there a moment ago with what I said. Their boys were just playing tough. The second string wanted to score. Nothing wrong with that. Like, if they're going to give me the ball in the second string, I'm going to want to score too. So they're going to be prepared, and it's going to be a force. They do play a tougher schedule. That could be the one thing that works against them in the seeding. But I will definitely be following along to see how they do the rest of this season.
0: All right. Mon County, 1 for 2 in wins in the Kickoff Classic. For a neutral, probably 0 for 2 in a good game.
1: Yes.
0: Yeah.
1: And it's, you know, as you say, you build, you fight.
0: Yeah.
1: We're going to move forward from here. Congrats to Cameron on a very, I'll be honest with you, it was a pretty clean game for the first game of the season.
0: A lot of chippiness.
1: I felt both defenses played well. I believe both teams showed a lot of respect to each other. And sometimes, especially early, when a game

0: gets out of control, you can get, you know, penalties start to add up, and that never happened. So look forward to seeing both teams as they move forward in the season. I do think there's always that possibility. As we ended last year, I will end this year this way. I could see this happening again, the exact opposite of last year, of probably us playing in Cameron in the semis.
1: Do you think we win?
0: No, I think that's the one thing I think we could reverse on that note, is I don't know if we can improve enough
2: to beat this team, because this team's really good.
0: To beat this team. This team's really good. I mean, if I had to choose anything weak point, and I know they're going to work on it, is the passing game and the passing defense. I feel like if Corey had more time, this game would have been a little bit closer, but we'll go from there.
1: All righty. Be sure to catch us on Metro or WHJR streams throughout the year. 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Your final score tonight, Cameron Dragons 42, Clay Battelle CB's nothing. For Chance Collins, I am Ethan Collins, saying goodnight from Blacksville.
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3: Mention the roster and you know, just continue to improve. Look, we all know what's going on in college football right now, college athletics. How do you feel about the whole 5 for 5 thing and you know, players that are have been on pro rosters trying to go back to college and all the chaos surrounding it?
4: Sure, yeah, the 5 for 5 is great. It eliminates a lot of the tough decisions that you had before about do you play a guy or try to save his red shirts. That part's great. The professional roster thing is insane. I mean, once you become a professional, like, you're not an amateur anymore. Like, it's real simple. So I'm proud of our league, the Big Ten, for stepping up and really setting the tone in terms of just saying that's not going to happen here. And it was definitely the right move for college football.
5: All right, Coach, let's turn the tables here a little bit as we've talked enough football. But you got the number one recruiting class. I'm curious, in your experience, what's the worst recruiting experience you've ever had? Whether it's a meal, whether it's a place you walked into, what stands out to you as one of the worst recruiting experiences you've ever had?
4: Oh, man, there's a few. I mean, the worst ones would probably be some of the guys that we've lost last minute. Those are the ones that stick with you. But, yeah, I can definitely remember. There's definitely been a few meals where maybe something was served that wasn't, you know, maybe I didn't like, but you gotta find a way.
5: Get it down. Right? Like Jerry Seinfeld eating the mutton, putting it in a napkin in his pocket.
4: Exactly. Yeah, I don't eat chocolate. I'm not a chocolate fan. I can remember one much earlier. Yeah, I just never have been. So I can remember one earlier in my career, much earlier, where I'm at a house and the mom, you know, made this like chocolate cake and they were really proud of it. So she makes this chocolate cake, the recruit's mom, and you know, they're talking about how good it is and we're there in the home visit and, hey, Coach, you got to have a piece. And I didn't have the heart to tell her that I didn't like chocolate. And so they cut me this just massive piece, right? And so they bring it over, and I'm hoping I'm going to do like the casual, just, you know, quick little bite, and then we're going to continue the conversation. Well, I take the bite. It tastes, I'm sure it's a great chocolate cake, but to me, it tastes terrible. I'm hoping I'd like that one bite's going to suffice and we'll just continue on the recruiting conversation. Well, no, they just kind of look at me like, oh, well, no, we'll let you finish. You know, like, we don't want to interrupt you eating this. So I have to like stomach this whole thing down. And I mean, I'm just feeling terrible. I get through it at the end, and then in the end, we didn't even sign the damn kids. So I shouldn't have been the case. So.

0: Canada. They are the worst, and they feel entitled, and just we can't have that.
1: The move coming after trade talks broke down over the weekend. Both countries announced higher tariffs on billions of dollars of goods imported across the border. Three former staff members from the Stars and Stripes military news outlet are suing to challenge the recent firings by the Pentagon, accusing the Trump administration of violating their First Amendment right to speak out against government interference in their work. The Pentagon has not yet commented. 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
10: I'm Mia O'Brien. Four games to kick off the final week of the preseason in the NFL tonight. One currently in progress. Rams lead the Chargers 13-7 at the half. Justin Herbert started and threw a 65-yard touchdown pass on one of his three dropbacks on the night. Ty Simpson, 18 of 23 in the first half for a 119 and a passing TD for the Rams. In Las Vegas, both Kirk Cousins and Fernando Mendoza played in the third and final preseason game. Cousins got the start, 8 of 11 for 51 yards. Mendoza, 7 of 14 for 57 yards with an interception and was sacked twice. After Mendoza was pulled, a field goal kicking competition broke out. Niners 18, Raiders 12 is your final. Dylan Gabriel got the start for the Browns tonight against the Patriots and dazzled. 12 of 15 for 186 yards, three touchdowns. Browns get the win 37-13. Bills defeat the Steelers 28-27 at the new Highmark Stadium. To the college ranks, the ACC has joined the SEC, Big Ten, and Big 12 by passing a resolution banning pros from returning to college in football, men's and women's basketball. But in Dallas, a judge signed an order Thursday that prohibits the NCAA and SEC from stopping a group of athletes, including three current NFL rostered players, from returning to college sports for one more season of play. To the majors, one game in progress out in the Bay Area. The Giants in front of the Diamondbacks 2-1. The Yankees fall to the Astros 5-1. The Brewers defeat the Mets 8-2, and the Braves squeak out a 1-0 win over the Los Angeles Dodgers. In the WNBA, the Valkyries beat the Liberty 79-60 at the Barclays Center. A goodie in PHX between the Mystics and the Mercury. Kalia Copper up to 31 points. That game is in the third quarter. The Mercury lead 53-51. For more scores and analysis, be sure to check out ESPN.com and the all-new ESPN app. Coming up, DeWanna Bonner is not in Phoenix. We discuss what the future Hall of Famer headed to Atlanta means for the W next on Game Night here on ESPN Radio.
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9: I'm Mia O'Brien. Four games to kick off the final week of the preseason in the NFL tonight. One is still currently in progress. The Rams lead the Chargers 20-18, 11:39 to play in the ball game. Justin Herbert started this one through a 65-yard touchdown pass on one of his three dropbacks. Ty Simpson played the first half and was 18 of 23 for 119 yards and a passing touchdown for the Rams. In Las Vegas, both Kirk Cousins and Fernando Mendoza played in the final preseason game. Cousins 8 of 11 for 51 yards and got the start. Mendoza 7 of 14 for 57 yards with an interception and was sacked twice. After he was pulled, a field goal kicking competition broke out at Allegiant Stadium. Niners 18, Raiders 12 is your final. More on that one coming up here on Game Night on ESPN Radio. Dylan Gabriel 12 of 15 for 186 yards, three touchdowns. Hey, Cleveland, do you have a quarterback controversy as the Browns get the win 37-13 over the Patriots? Bills defeat the Steelers 28-27. To the college ranks, the ACC joined the SEC, Big Ten, and Big 12 by passing a resolution banning pros from returning to college in football, men's basketball, and women's basketball. But in Dallas, a judge signed an order Thursday that prohibits the NCAA and SEC from stopping a group of athletes, three of whom are currently listed on NFL rosters, from returning to college sports for one more season of play. To the majors, one game is still currently in progress. Actually, it has just gone final. The Giants rally to beat the Diamondbacks 6-1. The Braves sneak past the Dodgers 1-0. The Brewers cruise past the Mets 8-2. The Yankees fall to the Astros 5-1. In the WNBA, a nail-biter in Phoenix. The Washington Mystics rally to win 80-73 on the road. The Valkyries defeat the Liberty by 19 at the Barclays Center. For more scores and analysis, check out ESPN.com and the all-new ESPN app. Hear from Raiders head coach Clint Kubiak next on Game Night on ESPN Radio.
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11: Trey Tucker to the right. Fernando's going to throw again. He's going to attack down the middle.
12: Oh.
11: Intercepted by the 49ers on a deflection. On a deflection. Ball was on the hands of Naylor. It was deflected along the way. Berthune with the interception. And the Raiders go out here. That was a tip ball.
9: Raider Nation Radio, 920 a.m. on the call. It was the best of times. It was the worst of times. He got to say hi to Joe Buck on national TV. He also got sacked twice and was picked off once this evening. But could this preseason actually be a blessing in disguise for number one overall pick Fernando Mendoza? Here's his head coach after tonight's 18-12 loss to the San Francisco 49ers.
13: Yeah, it is. It is. It's

0: about one of the most explosive offenses in football, and we're talking about a team that had 7 comeback wins across the course of the regular season and postseason. That was the most of all teams. Almost had the 8th with that game against the Rams. You also get game-winning, game-ending plays. The cardiac Bears were fun to watch from pole to pole, right? Beginning of the first quarter to the end of the fourth quarter. So I like watchability. That means I like all 60 minutes, and I like big plays. That was the Bears last season.
1: I mean, as you pointed out, Mia, last season he had the Washington Commanders really high because they had a season very much like the Bears had last year, where there were, you know, the cardiacs, the comebacks, the close games, the Hail Marys, the, you know, the everything that we saw from the Bears last year, we saw from the Commanders this year. So it's a question when you go, we saw from the Commanders the year before. So now as we come into this season, will the Bears be able to replicate that? Or will, as you pointed out a few times, will they be that regression team that if they get behind, they can't catch up? Or will it go the other way? Will they not be behind because Caleb Williams, who was supposed to be the greatest quarterback prospect, you know, since John Elway when he came out, maybe he takes that next step and becomes that. And if so, they don't have to come back. So there are questions. I don't have any problem with him putting them at number one because there are such a wide range of outcomes of what could happen.
2: Or the greatest quarterback prospect since Trevor Lawrence 4 years earlier. I see your Jaguar slander on the list, Solek. It's fine. Maybe this is the kiss of death. This is what finally cements the Chicago Bears as the regression team of 2025. One team that is not featured on here that surprised many. The Buffalo Bills. Here's why Ben did not include them on his top 10 watchability list.
0: Because it is most exciting teams, not most exciting players. It is most watchable teams, not most watchable players. I had Patrick Mahomes below Josh Allen. I had Jordan Love and Trevor Lawrence below Josh Allen. I had the Bills at 16. And that's because what's watchable about the Bills is what we've already seen, right? Okay, Josh Allen heroic plays. I've been watching that for 5 years. I, like Bills fans, want to see something different. I want to see postseason wins. That's what I would watch for Buffalo. I would watch AFC Championship games and Super Bowls. When they beat up on bad teams in week 4, all ho-hum and say that I've seen this before. And so, don't get me wrong, Josh Allen's very watchable, but I'd like to see something different in Buffalo.
1: So here's the thing. He can't say it's the most interesting team and not the most interesting player when number 3 on his list, the Detroit Lions, if you look at the blurb, it says, it's the Jahmyr Gibbs show. You know, so I mean, I find that a little bit. And I even know where I would put the Bills in this top 10, or at least who I would take out of the top 10 to move the Bills into it. And that's a team like the Denver Broncos who, you know, I made the analogy, they're kind of like the Utah Jazz were in the NBA in the 90s. Like, they're solid, they're fundamental, they win, you know, maybe Tim Duncan, like, they do the right things, but I don't think of the Denver Broncos as like, oh, snap, on my league pass, I got to make sure I watch every Broncos game. But the Bills, even if it is just about Josh Allen, I tend to watch to see what they're doing. And another team that didn't get in there but that I would have had in for a similar reason is the Baltimore Ravens with Lamar Jackson. Like, every week, Lamar Jackson or, you know, Josh Allen might do something that no one else on earth can do. And because of that, and because the offenses are built so much on their talents, it makes them both much more watchable for me than a team like the Denver Broncos.
2: Denver Broncos, by the way, Dre. The Chicago Bears, 5-2 when trailing in the final 2 minutes of games in 2025. Don't forget, the Denver Broncos were a NFL best 11-2 in one score games, much like takeaways, which is a fickle metric that year over year doesn't necessarily carry over. You could say the same for one score games. Coming up, we're celebrating the best of the best from Thursday night. That's next here on ESPN Radio, the all-new ESPN app, SiriusXM Channel 80, and tune in.
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0: devastated areas. And for those who have missing family members, well, they are just desperate for any news. Many roads right now are buried in mud and debris, and dozens of bridges have been literally ripped apart. That's only complicating recovery efforts, where sometimes the only way to get help in is by helicopter. While Nepal's army says they have rescued more than 100 people and counting by chopper, now Tibet's spiritual leader, the Dalai Lama, is offering condolences by those impacted by the flooding.
1: Over 90 Americans are missing, three rescued Wednesday, more than 1,400 people missing in total, and at least 469 are dead. Two of the world's most polarizing social media influencers are challenging a legal effort to ship them off to the UK. Fox's Tom Rigotti with more.
2: Andrew and Tristan Tate are challenging their extradition to the UK to face rape and sex trafficking charges. The Tates were in a Miami courtroom Thursday. Their lawyers argue the brothers have proven they won't flee by complying with restrictions in a separate case. Federal prosecutors have urged the court to keep the Tates in custody, citing the brothers' claims of having multiple passports and a wealthy lifestyle. The Tates say they exaggerated claims of wealth to boost their social media personas. A judge has not ruled on whether they should remain in jail. Tom Rigotti, Fox News.
1: And Newark-bound United Airlines flight makes an emergency landing in Las Vegas. A New Jersey-bound United Airlines flight was forced to make that emergency landing in Nevada Thursday after reports of an engine issue. United Airlines Flight 1403 departed LAX before landing safely at the Harry Reid International Airport around 7 a.m. There were 176 passengers, seven crew members on that plane. I'm Ted Lindner. This is Fox News.
3: Having insurance isn't the same as having State Farm. It's like needing a lawyer, but getting some guy who just watches courtroom dramas.
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0: before throwing herself from a second-floor window in a suicide attempt. But she's pleaded not guilty to the charges, with the defense arguing she was experiencing postpartum psychosis and should not be held criminally responsible. Clancy's attorney telling the court lousy medical care and over-medication made her condition worse. Prosecutors allege she planned the killings, arguing Clancy waited until her ex-husband left the home and that she knew right from wrong. Kristen Goodwin, Fox News.
1: Clancy faces life in prison without the possibility of parole. If convicted of first-degree murder, she'll be sent to a state psychiatric hospital if found not criminally responsible. And a passenger jet and Marine One departed simultaneously near Reagan National Airport earlier this month after air traffic controllers missed standard departure warnings for the helicopter. And a backup communication plan between controllers and presidential pilots, we're learning, also failed. That is the findings of a new NTSB preliminary report that's been released. I'm Sue Guzman. This is Fox News.
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10: Back to deliberations on Friday. I'm Ted Lindner, Fox News. Jury deliberations going to continue later this morning in Lindsey Clancy's Massachusetts triple murder trial. Fox's Kristen Goodwin with more.
11: A jury of 9 women and 3 men will determine Lindsey Clancy's fate after 22 days of emotional witness testimony. The 36-year-old who killed her 3 young kids, ages 5, 3, and 8 months in 2023, has pleaded not guilty to 3 counts of first-degree murder. Clancy, who did not testify in her defense, admits to strangling the children before throwing herself from a second-floor window in a suicide attempt. But the defense argues she was experiencing postpartum psychosis and should not be held criminally responsible. Her attorney telling the court she lived for her kids. Prosecutors allege the killings were premeditated, calling Clancy a functioning mom who knew right and wrong. Kristen Goodwin, Fox News.
10: Clancy faces life in prison if convicted of first-degree murder. President Trump continues to insist the Strait of Hormuz is opened as the conflict with Iran continues to drag on.
12: The Strait is open. We're taking a lot of boats. Millions and millions of barrels of oil are coming out of the Strait every day. Other countries recognize that. Every once in a while, they shoot some, you know, and they put some shots at.
10: Before the conflict, about 20% of the world's oil passed through the busy waterway. And a federal judge has halted, at least for now, attempts to implement President Trump's executive order limiting voting. Mail-in voting, that is. The move stalled the directive for a second time about a week before the first mail ballots are due to be sent out for the approaching midterm elections. U.S. District Court Judge Indira Talwani placed a 14-day hold on the government implementing the order in a case that could be headed back to the Supreme Court. The High Court on Monday overturned an earlier ruling of hers that had blocked the order from taking effect. 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
10: After deadly flooding swept through Nepal on Wednesday, there's concern more devastation's on the way. Fox's Jeff Paul in London explains.
16: Both Nepal and China are warning newly formed lakes could soon burst. And with so many still missing, there are fears the death toll will only keep rising. Rescue teams have reportedly found bodies hundreds of miles downstream from the most devastated areas. And for those who have missing family members, well, they are just desperate for any news. Many roads right now are buried in mud and debris, and dozens of bridges have been literally ripped apart. That's only complicating recovery efforts, where sometimes the only way to get help in is by helicopter. While Nepal's army says they have rescued more than 100 people and counting by chopper, now, Tibet's spiritual leader, the Dalai Lama, is offering condolences by those impacted by the flooding.
10: Over 90 Americans are missing. Three were rescued on Wednesday. More than 1,400 people missing in total. At least 469 are confirmed dead. The March on Washington returns to the Lincoln Memorial today with a focus on voting rights.
17: Just weeks before the November midterm elections, the 2026 March on Washington has a simple message to participants. Defend the vote. Hosted by the National Action Network and the Drum Major Institute, the event marks the 63rd anniversary of Reverend Dr. Martin Luther King Jr.'s March on Washington, in which he delivered his famous I Have a Dream speech. King's eldest son, Martin Luther King III, is an organizer of the event, which will focus on voting rights protections, defending civil rights, and economic justice. A website for the event says its goal is to motivate participants to return to their home districts to organize in the run-up to the midterms. Tanya J. Powers, Fox News.
10: And the man accused of terrorizing people in Philly while wearing a Chucky-style mask appeared

0: Before a Vegas judge Thursday morning, Zymier Hughes ordered to remain at the Clark County Detention Center. He was arrested by U.S. Marshals on an active Philadelphia Police Department warrant for aggravated assault. The judge ruled Pennsylvania's got 30 days to extradite Hughes. I'm Ted Lindner. This is Fox News.
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0: It's 26 past. America in the Morning continues. Closing arguments have finished in the Lindsey Clancy murder trial in Massachusetts. Ed Donahue reports the jury deliberations have begun, weighing mental health and murder.
1: In closing statements in Plymouth, Massachusetts, in the murder trial of Lindsey Clancy, her attorney, Kevin Reddington, says Clancy went from a loving wife and mother to being charged with killing her three young children.
2: Because of the damn medicine and the lousy medical care that she got.
1: Both sides agree Clancy killed her children. Reddington argues she suffered from postpartum psychosis. He pointed to Clancy's journals that included intrusive and depressing thoughts.
2: As she runs into January, there's nothing other than little chicken scratches because her mind was gone.
1: Prosecutor Jennifer Sprague says the Clancy case isn't about the mental health system.
3: This wasn't a woman suffering from a lack of care, a lack of resources. She had an abundance of help, an abundance of care. She had all of that and more.
1: Postpartum psychosis is estimated to afflict 1 to 2 per 1,000 women after delivery. I'm Ed Donahue.
0: Football's best will be recognized, but not on the gridiron anymore. Correspondent Jennifer King reports the NFL is ending the Pro Bowl game.
4: The NFL is ending the Pro Bowl.
5: And if you're going to play a football game in January, well, you might as well play it in Honolulu.
4: The league announced Wednesday they will no longer hold the game with top players from the AFC and NFC that has been held nearly every year since 1951. Instead, 88 players will be named as Pro Bowlers to be recognized in Los Angeles after the season. At the owners' meeting in Atlanta, NFL Executive Vice President Peter O'Reilly described it as a shift from the game to the honor, saying a Pro Bowl selection will return to its original purpose, honoring the best of the best. The game has waned in popularity. Once a staple in Honolulu, it moved around to various cities and switched from tackle to flag football in 2023. League officials say the decision should sit well with many players who said they don't want to risk injury for an exhibition game. I'm Jennifer King.
0: America in the Morning for Friday, August 28th, 2026, is produced by Jeff McKay. I'm John Trout. This is Westwood One.
6: Good morning, I'm Dave Wilson at the WAJR Anchor Desk. Metro News AccuWeather says fog will lift eventually, then we'll see sun and clouds. High 80. Details on the Metro News AccuWeather forecast in a moment. Authorities in Marion County have named two women killed in a crash on Helen's Run Road. 39-year-old Jessica Fry and 26-year-old Cheyenne Russ died in a head-on collision. Investigators say Fry crossed the center line and collided with Russ. In Preston County, misdemeanor charges have been filed against two Brewston Elementary School aides for their treatment of an autistic student. State police determined 61-year-old Melissa Kent and 41-year-old Leah Nolan dragged the boy by his arms and wrists to a calm room where they left him alone for an unreasonable amount of time. Weeks after devastating flooding in Lewis County, officials say the Weston Walmart is ready to reopen. The store will open for regular hours on Monday, although some services will still not be available. High school football kicked off last night with a handful of games in the SSAC Kickoff Classic. Cameron shut out Clay Battelle 42-0. North Marion rolled East Fairmont 24-0. Tonight, defending champ Morgantown opens the season at Parkersburg. Coach Sean Beiser says last year does not matter anymore.
7: All the polls, all that stuff mean absolutely nothing. 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
8: News. I'm Sue Guzman. The jury is now deliberating in the murder trial of Lindsey Clancy, the Massachusetts mother charged with murdering her three children. Fox's Brian Yannis.
9: They must decide if the prosecution proved beyond a reasonable doubt that Clancy had the substantial capacity to understand the killings were wrong and could control her actions.
8: The defense says Clancy was suffering from

0: For the Atlantic region, the lists are alphabetical and alternate male and female names. Dolly is the fourth named storm for the 2026 Atlantic hurricane season. The storm is far from land, and there are no coastal watches or warnings in effect. But forecasters say Dolly could dump heavy rain on the Leeward Islands Saturday and Sunday, and on the Virgin Islands, Puerto Rico, Haiti, and the Dominican Republic Sunday and Monday. I'm Donna Water.
1: At the movies this weekend, the coyote from Looney Tunes is heading to court in this new family film. Entertainment reporter Kevin Carr takes a sneak peek.
2: After almost being buried and later resurrected, Coyote vs. Acme has finally seen the light of day. The story follows Wile E. Coyote as he hires a two-bit lawyer in Albuquerque to sue the Acme Corporation.
3: Have you been horribly injured by a product made by the Acme Corporation?
2: As they dig deeper into the case, they uncover a conspiracy that puts the entire cartoon world in danger.
4: Acme has knowingly been making dangerous products.
2: As popular as the Looney Tunes are, they have struggled in the modern box office. However, this film managed to hit the sweet spot between whimsical comedy and cartoon real-world interaction.
5: So, what is up, Doc?
2: The movie stays true to the authentic characters without playing too much into campy explanations. And the slapstick comedy makes me chuckle like a kid again watching Saturday morning cartoons.
6: You're looking at the guy who is taking on the biggest corporation in the world.
2: The movie is self-aware by targeting a massive conglomerate, but I don't think that's why Warner Brothers tried to bury it. That was just pure greed.
4: These companies think they can do whatever they want. We're sick of it.
2: Still, the David versus Goliath story works for an audience who is primarily the little guy.
7: He's one of the most hardworking people I've ever met.
2: Coyote versus Acme is a much-needed breath of fresh air in this cynical world.
5: I'm here for the pantsless modeling gig.
2: Coyote versus Acme gets 4 giant cartoon mallets out of 5. I'm Kevin Carr, and that's the way I see it.
1: That's our show for today, Friday, August 28th, 2026. America in the Morning is produced by Jeff McKay. I'm John Trout. This is Westwood One.
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16: More jury deliberations ahead. I'm Carmen Roberts, Fox News. Jurors in Massachusetts will begin a second day of considering whether Lindsay Clancy is criminally guilty of killing her 3 young children.
17: They heard the closing arguments from both sides, including Lindsay Clancy's defense lawyer, who described her as a hardworking mother, wife, and nurse who tried her very best to get better through her mental health issues and was let down by lousy medical care. But prosecutor Jennifer Sprague said Clancy was very much in control of her actions and argued that digital evidence indicates she planned the killings. Sprague said Clancy is making up her auditory hallucinations that she says commanded her to kill her kids and herself. And Sprague also accused Clancy of lying to health care providers.
16: Fox's Nate Foy in Plymouth, Mass. It is critical chaos in Nepal and Tibet, where rescuers are racing to find survivors from the catastrophic flash flood. The number of dead climbing to 489, with about 1,500 missing.
18: The missing include hundreds of tourists from India, Britain, Australia, and Canada. At least 90 U.S. citizens are still missing. And because of the destruction and weather, rescue efforts have been hindered. Dozens of bridges were decimated and some 25 miles of roads washed away. So far, Nepal's army says 900 people have been rescued from the worst hit areas. And President Trump says that country will get what it needs.
19: We've spoken to the leadership and we let them know anything they want will happen.
18: Air to Cross officials in Nepal say they believe at least 93,000 people have been affected.
16: Fox's Chanley Painter. Norway has a new king. Crown Prince Haakon became King Haakon VIII after his father, Harald V, died yesterday. And stock futures are mixed after the major indexes finished higher yesterday, led by a surge in tech shares. 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
21: Grandpa sat on the patio bench, just looking down at his hands. Finally, I had to check to see if he was okay. He said, "Oh, I'm fine." "Have you ever looked at your hands?" "I mean, really looked at your hands," he said. "I guess I really never thought about it." He said, "Well, stop and think for a moment about the hands you have. These hands are wrinkled or shriveled now and maybe weak, but all my life I've used them to grab life. They put food in my mouth, clothes on my back. They've been folded in prayer. They tied my shoes, pulled on my boots. They've been dirty, scraped, raw, swollen, and bent. They have a wedding band that showed the world I was in love with someone special. They trembled when I buried my parents. They've been sticky and wet and bent and broken and dried and raw. They're a mark of where I've been. But more importantly, it'll be these hands that God will reach out and take when he leads me home. He'll lift me to his side, and I'll be able to touch the face of Christ, because he's the Savior that makes it all possible. So look at your hands, think what they mean, and someday you'll be able to reach out and touch the face of Christ. And have a good day from Success Floor Covering, Holland Avenue, Westover.
22: Good morning, I'm Dave Wilson at the WAJR Anchor Desk. Metro News AccuWeather says fog will lift, then we'll see sun and clouds. High 80. Details of the forecast are coming up. Two people killed in a head-on crash in Marion County. Police in Preston County have charged two elementary school aides for their treatment of an autistic student. CASA for Kids is set to host a community goose chase. High school football kicked off with a handful of games last night. Cameron shut out Clay Battelle 42-0. North Marion rolled East Fairmont 24-0. Tonight, defending champ Morgantown opens the season at Parkersburg. 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Following our game, Metro News High School game night, Fred and Dave back for their 25th season. Morgantown girls basketball standout Kaylee Kellogg has committed to WVU. The Metro News AccuWeather forecast is next.
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29: Here's the Metro News AccuWeather forecast. Today, expect the fog to lift this morning, giving way to a mix of sun and clouds with a high of 80. Tonight will be clear with a low of 58. Tomorrow is set to be mostly sunny with a high of 81. By Sunday, anticipate mostly sunny skies with very warm and humid conditions and a high of 87. Monday will bring similar weather with mostly sunny skies and very warm, humid conditions, reaching a high of 88. Looking ahead to Tuesday, it will be hot and humid with the sun breaking through the clouds at times with a high of 90. With the Metro News AccuWeather forecast, I'm meteorologist Joe Lundberg.
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0: the voice of West Virginia. I'm Chris Lawrence, and it's 6:06. Let's get an update on what's happening across West Virginia at the Metro News Anchor Desk. The summer of flash flooding continues in West Virginia. This time, it was in the eastern panhandle. A deluge of rain poured from the heavens.

0: SSAC Kickoff Classic, 42-0 by rival Cameron. The Seabees are off next week. They return to the field on September 11th to take on Valley Wetzel on the road. Morgantown and University get their first opportunities of the 2026 season tonight, both looking to get off to a strong start. Morgantown goes on the road to play Parkersburg as the Mohegans start their Class Quad A state championship defense. Head coach Sean Beiser says despite an extra trophy going into the case, the standard remains the same.
1: It's the same as we've been training. It's the way our kids have been training, and we've been coaching them to train that same way the entire time. And, you know, it's always one of those things, don't be satisfied. Just come in today, get a little bit better every day, and do the best you can in these workouts.
0: 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Morgantown High School girls basketball standout Kaylee Kellogg is staying close to home, quite literally. She'll play for her father, Mark Kellogg, at West Virginia University when she goes off to the college level in a year, committing to the Mountaineers on Thursday. Kellogg has one season of high school basketball left for the Mohegans coming up this season. High school football rolling on around the state the first night in the books. Some other results from around West Virginia. North Marion shuts out East Fairmont 24-0 to open the season. South Charleston comes out with a dominant win against Nitro 67-0. The final score in the Coalfields, a big win for Logan 39-7 against rival Mann. The same for Mingo Central, shutting out Tug Valley 37-0. And in the Northern Panhandle, Oak Glen wins big against Weir 35-0. The final score. The Pittsburgh Pirates start a new series against a division rival this weekend. The Pirates on the road against the St. Louis Cardinals. First pitch in Game 1 tonight at 8:15. Jared Jones gets the ball against St. Louis's Quinn Matthews. The Pirates and the Cardinals are on 104.5 FM and 1440 AM WAJR twice this weekend. 150 airtimes on Saturday and Sunday for the Bucks and the Redbirds. Also Sunday night, the Cincinnati Reds take on the Chicago Cubs on ESPN Radio. We'll join in progress at 8 o'clock following the sports line. High school game night returns for season number 25. Fred Persinger and Dave Jeklin are back on WAJR tonight following the Morgantown High School game to recap all the action around the state. With sports, I'm Daniel Woods.
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10: Good morning, I'm Dave Wilson at the WAJR Anchor Desk. Metro News AccuWeather says fog will lift, and then we'll see sun and clouds, high 80. Details on the Metro News AccuWeather forecast in a moment. Investigators in Marion County releasing more information on a double fatal vehicle crash, including the names of the two victims. The crash happened Wednesday on Helens Run Road. 39-year-old Jessica Fry was headed south when she crossed the center line and collided head-on with a car being driven by 26-year-old Cheyenne Russ. Russ died at the scene. Fry died while being flown to Ruby Memorial Hospital. Police say a juvenile passenger in the car with Fry was taken to the hospital with unspecified injuries. In Preston County, misdemeanor charges have been filed against two Brewston Elementary School aides for their treatment of an autistic student. State police determined 61-year-old Melissa Kent and 41-year-old Leah Nolan dragged the boy by his arm and wrist to a calm room where they left him alone for what police say was an unreasonable amount of time. Superintendent Brad Martin addressed the issue during this week's school board meeting.
11: We'd like to reiterate that Preston County Schools continues to be committed to the health and safety of our students, and we will continue to work in consult with law enforcement through their continued investigation and prosecution of this matter.
10: Kent and Nolan are free on $2,500 bond. Federal help is available in Upshur County for people impacted by last month's floods.
12: Flood recovery continues in the city of Buckhannon. City spokesman Randy Sanders says FEMA offices are on the ground, and he encourages people to take advantage of the relief they can offer.
13: We really encourage people to register with FEMA. Now, if you need a small business loan, they're available as well to talk to you about that. But we'd love to see people get the FEMA grants.
12: FEMA's in the Upshur County Development Authority building on East Main Street. I'm Mike Nolting for WAJR Radio News.
10: Casa for Kids is hosting its second annual Community Goose Chase tomorrow. Casa Board President Brandy Wolf says there will be two scavenger hunts for kids this year.
14: Our first one is family friendly, so five and up, as long as you have a licensed driver. And then we have an adults only in the afternoon from 1:30 to 4:30, and we like the 18 and up for that one.
10: The scavenger hunts will be app-based. You can download the Goose Chase app to your mobile device. You'll be given clues that will take you all around the greater Morgantown area. Participating individuals must take photos or videos at the destinations. The team with the most points will be crowned the winner. Tonight, defending champ Morgantown opens the high school football season at Parkersburg. Head coach Sean Beiser says last year doesn't matter anymore.
15: 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At the end of the year, we'll turn around and see where we're at.
10: 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University plays host to Musselman. 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After the game, Metro News High School game night returns. Fred and Dave are back for their 25th season. Right now, 63 degrees in Morgantown. I'm Dave Wilson on WAJR.
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17: Today, expect the fog to clear in the morning, giving way to a mix of sun and clouds with a high of 80. Tonight will be clear with a low of 58. Tomorrow will be mostly sunny with a high of 81. By Sunday, it will be mostly sunny, very warm and humid with a high of 87. I'll be back with the exclusive WAJR AccuWeather forecast after this.
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17: Here's the Metro News AccuWeather forecast. Today, the fog will dissipate this morning, making way for some sunshine and a few clouds with a high of 80. Tonight will be clear with a low of 58. Tomorrow is expected to be mostly sunny with a high of 81. As we head into Sunday, anticipate mostly sunny skies with very warm and humid conditions reaching a high of 87.
20: News time is 6:27. I'm Chris Lawrence.
0: And I'm Daniel Woods.
20: The FAA and the NTSB are investigating.
17: It will be hot and humid with the sun peaking.
20: This time it involves Marine One, the aircraft that hauls President Trump, as heard on liveatc.com. Marine One was unable to communicate.
21: A disturbing moment in the skies involving Marine One.
22: I can't hear Marine One. If you hear Marine One, can you let me know?
21: The aircraft carrying President Trump unable to communicate with air traffic control. Another helicopter, part of that Marine One squad, forced to relay messages between the chopper and the tower. The communications failure coming hours after a new NTSB report suggested White House construction may have contributed to an August 4th security breach with Marine One and a passenger jet over Washington, D.C. Technicians have since taken immediate action and believed they had fixed the problem. The FAA and NTSB are investigating.
20: That's Alex Stone reporting.
0: A cargo plane catching fire as it landed at Los Angeles International Airport Wednesday night. DHL and the FAA say the brakes on the Boeing 737 malfunctioned upon landing, as heard on liveatc.com.
23: You do have a small fire on your left main gear. We're now getting water on it.
0: The runway was temporarily closed and emergency crews rushed to put out the fire. DHL said no one on board the jet, which took off from Phoenix Sky Harbor International Airport, was injured. The FAA said it will be investigating the incident.
20: President Trump facing criticism for his latest move in the trade fight between the U.S. and Canada.
24: It's a move one Republican governor calls petty and disappointing. That's how Vermont's Phil Scott described President Trump's new executive order.
25: We're going to be changing the name of Lake Ontario, effective immediately, to Lake America.
24: Canadian Prime Minister Mark Carney released a statement pointing out the lake's name dates back more than 400 years, well before either the U.S. or Canada existed.
20: That's ABC's Hannah Batah.
0: Some Republicans are now calling the president out for his proclamation this week, temporarily lifting some tariffs on foreign imports of beef starting September 1st, and lasting for 90 days or just after the midterm elections. The president says he wants to bring down the price of beef in America. Bill Bullard is CEO of RCAF USA, the largest association of independent cattle farmers in the country. He calls the move a huge mistake, saying it won't just hurt American ranchers, but American consumers as well.
26: And consumers won't be given a choice as to whether or not to purchase the beef that's produced from Paraguay or Brazil or from the United States, because the president did not require mandatory country of origin labeling. So consumers can choose from where they want their beef produced.
0: And that's RCAF USA CEO Bill Bullard.
20: Morning news time is 6:30.
27: This is the Metro News High School Football Report. Here's Fred Persinger.
28: Over the years, one of the more dominant teams in high school football in West Virginia has been the Maroon Knights of Wheeling Central Catholic. Last year, the Knights defeated the CBs of Clay Battelle 56-34 to capture their 13th overall state title. We'll have more on that after this from the Aeterna Group's design experts here in West Virginia, ZMM Architects and Engineers and Omni Architects.
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28: Last season, Wheeling Central played a very tough schedule that ended with the Maroon Knights taking home the Class Single-A State Championship Trophy. Veteran head coach Mike Young says he was proud of the way his kids played, and he knows those tough playoff teams from last year will be back again this year.
30: Kids did a remarkable job
1: We played a good playoff teams, and so they'll be back because.

0: Last year, Wheeling Central's schedule is filled with out-of-state teams, including the season opener, as the Maroon Knights will welcome the Commodores of Perry Traditional Academy from Pittsburgh. Kick from Bishop Schmidt Field in Wheeling is set tonight for 7.
1: This has been the High School Football Report with Fred Persinger on Metro News, the voice of West Virginia.
2: And Fred and Dave have Metro News game night tonight, following coverage of your local high school game on many of these Metro News stations. Sutton has fog, 65 degrees at this hour. Charleston, partly cloudy and 66. Elkins, fog and 60. Petersburg, mostly cloudy, 65. Fog in Wheeling, 62. Parkersburg, fog and 62 as well. It's 6:32. 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
3: Here's the Metro News AccuWeather forecast. Today, expect the fog to dissipate this morning, giving way to a mix of sunshine and clouds with a high of 80. Tonight will be clear with a low of 58. Tomorrow is forecasted to be mostly sunny with a high of 81. By Sunday, anticipate mostly sunny skies with very warm and humid conditions reaching a high of 87. With the Metro News AccuWeather forecast, I'm meteorologist Joe Lundberg.
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1: 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At

0: Career Industries, we've been improving lives for more than a century. Today's report in 60 seconds.
1: Since 1914, Greer Limestone and Asphalt have been laying the groundwork for America's roads, buildings, and bridges. What started as a single limestone mine near Morgantown, West Virginia, has grown into the state's largest producer of limestone aggregates. 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
2: 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Typically, when you're fishing this late in the summer, a couple of givens in West Virginia. The water's going to be low and the water temperature very high. And chances are you'll catch a lot of fish, but the big ones are fewer and further between. 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
3: One of the things people don't understand is once you get a bunch of rain and that water stains up, you may not catch as many fish, but the definitely the big boys come back into play. And to give you a perfect example is we study the turbidities a lot on the river, and there's turbidity gauges on the Gauley in places, there's turbidity gauges on the Bluestone, and there's turbidity gauge on the New River at Thurman, and we try to access that point, and at certain numbers, the higher the number, the dirtier the water is, and we kind of keep a close eye on that. And And with these rains, the water temperature has dropped down. Normally, this time of year, the water temperature is about 81 to 82 degrees. Right now, she's hovering between 74 and 76, and it's brought some of those footballs back into play, and we're having a really good time with it.
2: The biggest obstacle, though, is just getting to the water. I'm Chris Lawrence with Outdoors Today on Metro News, the voice of West Virginia. 6:39, time for another update on sports, and for that, here's Daniel Woods. Daniel, good morning.
4: Good morning, Chris. The West Virginia high school football season is off and running, with Cameron making a statement in the WVSSAC kickoff classic. The Dragons shut out Clay Battelle 42-0 behind four touchdowns from quarterback Sawyer Reed, and head coach Tim Brown says Reed adds a dangerous dynamic to his offense.
5: One of the things that's difficult about us is that we have a lot of different people that can make big plays. But when you have a guy like Sawyer that's intelligent, he knows everything that's going on, he works harder, he's humble, just a great person, that's why we wanted him to play quarterback, and he's doing a great job of it.
4: Find a full recap with highlights at WVMetroNews.com. Looking at other scores around the state, South Charleston shuts out Nitro 67-0. North Marion does the same against East Fairmont 24-0. And Mingo Central makes it 3 against Tug Valley 37-0. Oak Glen with a shutout of its own against Weir 35-0. Logan with a win over rival Man goes to 1-0, 39-7. Each of the state's four defending champions open the season tonight. In Class A, Wheeling Central Catholic hosts Perry Academy from Pennsylvania, and head coach Mike Young says his players are striving to live up to the program's goals.
6: The expectations are always high for Wheeling Central, and there's a lot of tradition, a lot of culture, and there's a lot of names that are repetitive in terms of their older brothers or uncles, and there's a lot of repetition there in terms of having that culture to where expectations are high, and the kids know they got to work hard to keep that level of play up.
4: In Class AA, Frankfort begins the march for a third straight championship against Moorfield. In Class AAA, Princeton opens the campaign at home against Capital. And in Class Quad A, Morgantown travels to Parkersburg, led by All-State junior quarterback Maddox Twigg. Follow along with all of tonight's high school football action at WVMetroNews.com. High school game night makes its season debut for year 25, following the local action on many of these same stations. Taking a quick detour to high school basketball, Morgantown High School girls hoops standout Kaylee Kellogg is staying close to home, quite literally. Kellogg committed Thursday to play at West Virginia University for her father, Mountaineer head coach Mark Kellogg. She'll play her final season for the Mohegans this year. And a busy night for college soccer ends with a pair of draws and a cancellation. The West Virginia women's soccer team's match at Princeton canceled as a result of inclement weather. The Marshall women's soccer team, with its first draw of the season, ties 3-3 at Belmont. The Marshall men's soccer team with a draw as well, 1-1 on the road at UC Santa Barbara. Morning news time is 6:42. A tough start to the season for the Claybattel Seabees, but Morgantown and University get their first crack of the high school football campaign tonight.
2: We're on the road with defending state champ Morgantown. The Mohicans open the season at Parkersburg tonight. MHS coach Sean Beiser on the week one anxiety.
7: And then you don't want to overcoach it because you don't want to, you know, paralysis by analysis. You want those guys to be able to play fast. So you got to find that happy medium. The thing with opening games, it's the fear of the unknown. Are your new guys going to come up and rise to the occasion? Are they going to make plays? Are they going to freeze like a deer in the headlights? So there's all those, you know, you can scrimmage all you want, but till lights come on and band's playing and all the fans are in the stands, you really don't know what you're going to get. So I think, is everything going to run smoothly? And we're going to get our subs in and out, all that kind of stuff. So things that most fans probably don't think about, but it keeps you up at night as a coach.
2: Coverage of Morgantown at Parkersburg on WAJR tonight. University opens the season at home against Musselman. Hawks coach Eric Snyder says the Applemen have a versatile defense.
8: They can get so much out of their players. They can go anywhere from a four-man front to a three-man front really quick without making any kind of changes or substitutions. Their offense is all physical. They're going to be in that single wing style of offense. You know, they don't run much of a spinner series type of situation like traditional single wing teams do, but they're going to be downhill, getting after it with you, running power, running counter, moving their linemen, getting you in different formations to see if they can get you out of position and make sure that you're up to par on your run fits, which we're hoping to be this week.
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11: Good morning. I'm Dave Wilson at the WAJR Anchor Desk. Metro News AccuWeather says fog will lift, then we'll have sun and clouds, high 80. Details on the forecast in a moment. Investigators in Marion County are still working to understand what caused a vehicle to cross the center line and collide head-on with an oncoming car. Two women were killed in that crash Wednesday evening on Helens Run Road. 39-year-old Jessica Fry was driving the car that crossed center line. 26-year-old Cheyenne Russ was in the other vehicle. Russ died at the scene. Fry died while being transported by HealthNet to Ruby Memorial Hospital. Federal representatives are helping in Buchanan with the flood recovery efforts. President Trump issued a federal disaster declaration not long after the July 21st flooding, and FEMA quickly arrived on scene. Buchanan City spokesman Randy Sanders says they still need some materials for the flood recovery process.
12: We need to get some building materials lined up. Mm-hmm. It's a little bit of everything, Mike, really. Bodies, we need some companies to step up if they have the ability to provide us with some building materials that we could systematically get out to the homes.
11: The FEMA office is open from 7 a.m. till 6 p.m. Monday through Saturday in Buchanan. The West Virginia Black Bears will welcome military members and their families to Kendrick Family Ballpark on Sunday. Gates will open at 4 o'clock Sunday for military night. Hair Mechanics owner and well-known veteran within the Morgantown area, Terry Vance, says it's a chance to thank people for serving on the front lines.
13: It's not only Military Appreciation Night, it's First Responder Night as well. All of those young men and women, whether you're active duty, retired, doesn't matter. 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
11: More on Sunday's activities at the ballpark over at WAJR.com. Well, this weekend is kind of an unofficial holiday around West Virginia. It's opening week for high school football. Now, several games kicked off last night. A full slate of games on tap tonight, including defending champ Morgantown. Mohicans open the season on the road at Parkersburg, and head coach Sean Beiser says they're not talking about last year anymore.
14: We know there's a proverbial target on our back, and we're going to get everybody's best shot, but we're not. We don't sit here and say, oh, we're number one. We have not ever said that one time. We were number one at the end of the season last year. This is a whole other season.
11: Kickoff from Stadium Field is set for 7. 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Right now, 64 degrees in Morgantown. I'm Dave Wilson at the Anchor Desk. Should be a nice night for football. We'll get the details on the forecast coming up on WAJR.
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4: 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I'm Daniel Woods.
17: And I'm Chris Lawrence.
4: A traffic note this morning in Putnam County. U.S. Route 35 is shut down in both directions near the Plantation Road interchange. A motor vehicle accident occurred about 20 minutes ago. Traffic backed up in both directions and continues to grow. Keep that in mind if you're traveling the highway this morning. No word on how long that road will be shut down.
17: A reversal by the Bluefield State University Board of Governors.
18: Darren Martin is no longer the president at Bluefield State. The Board of Governors voted Thursday to reverse its July 14th decision when the board renewed his contract. Now he's out of a job. BOG Chairman Charlie Cole says board members recently learned some information that has them concerned about the university's financial stability, internal operations, and administrative oversight. The BOG has hired an independent accounting firm to conduct a full review of the university's finances to begin as soon as possible. Cole says, quote, "We understand this news may raise questions, and we are committed to keeping our community informed as this transition moves forward." Now, the BOG appointed BOG Vice Chairwoman Kathy Deeb as acting president. She will not be paid. Martin became president in November 2024 after serving several months as interim president. I'm Jeff Jenkins, WVMetroNews.com.
4: Some chaos in an effort to fill a vacancy on the Kanawha County Commission. The county's GOP Executive Committee submitted three names for the job for the existing commissioners to select from. But just before last night's meeting, two of the individuals indicated they wouldn't serve if selected, leaving Jared Page as the only choice. Commissioner Natalie Tennant did not appreciate that move.
19: Daggone it, you're making us look like idiots now. We're the best commission in the state. And now you're trying to manipulate me, and you're trying to tell me how to play, how to do what I think is the correct thing to do.
4: The commissioners selected Austin Gessel, one of those who said he wouldn't serve. What happens now is unclear.
17: A major customer for Nscale, the company building that data center campus in Mason County. Anthropic, which runs the Claude AI system, has agreed to rent space in the data center being built north of Point Pleasant for a six-year period. For $45 billion, that's with a B, Anthropic would pull about 465 megawatts of power from the on-site generating facility. Metro News Talkline host DJ Metis.
20: 460 megawatts of power, that's about a third of the capacity.
17: The deal was reported by Bloomberg. No comment from Nscale.
4: There will be cleanup work to do in Martinsburg today. A sudden but powerful thunderstorm came on Thursday evening, causing flash flooding in the city. A number of homes reported water in the basement and damage to businesses in the city's business district. Many were caught off guard and stranded in their cars as water rose in parking lots across the area. The Martinsburg-Hedgesville football game was postponed until tonight. There's also no school at Martinsburg High School today after the building had some water in it. That will be evaluated today.
17: There is bad blood brewing between U.S. Senator Jim Justice and Governor Patrick Morrissey. Those two got into a back and forth on social media Wednesday night talking about the Greenbrier Hotel. Metro News Talkline co-host Dave Wilston questions the point of the whole thing.
21: I don't think anybody wins. I don't think anybody looks good. And quite frankly, if you hold these offices, you should be above what amounts to a middle school slap fight on social media.
17: Retired Talkline host Hoppy Kirchival said Morrissey may be trying to send a message to Justice with this exchange.
22: Perhaps the strategy is, okay, Jim Justice, if you're thinking about running against me, let me just tell you how this is going to go. Or to try to maybe discourage him.
17: Justice was governor from 2016 to 2024, and Morrissey served as attorney general during those years.
4: Governor Morrissey's announced plans to clean up an environmental mess in Wyoming County. The governor says the DEP and US EPA will collaborate.

0: update on the project at the former Belcher's Cleaners site in Oceana. A citizen complaint led to a recent inspection of the site by the DEP. The facility, now abandoned, has major structural problems, along with a caved-in roof, unsecured access, and leaking containers of dry cleaning solvents and other waste. The situation was first observed by Morrissey during his water listening tour of the coal fields in recent weeks.
1: A man is dead after a Nicholas County neighborhood dispute escalated into gunfire. State police responded to a home in the Holcomb community near Richwood Wednesday night. 44-year-old Nathan Facemeyer was killed. 31-year-old Ross Atkins has been charged with firing those fatal shots. He is in jail.
0: High school football season has its full opening tonight after a few games on Thursday. Following coverage of your local game on the radio, hear Metro News Game Night, hosted by Fred Persinger and Dave Jeklin, who begin their 25th year on the air.
2: In the 24 years that we've got in the books, Dave and I've missed one show. Dave's missed two. That's it. And come on, we're not youngsters. You would think on a Friday night we'd be sick sometime, wouldn't you?
0: You can hear it on 51 stations across West Virginia starting at 9:30 tonight or at the conclusion of your local game.
1: Fred wanted to be there that night. They wouldn't let him leave the hospital. That's a true story.
0: That's the least surprising thing I've heard this morning.
1: It was a car wreck and he was in the hospital. He goes, I still got to go to work. That's the attitude around here. 6:53, this is the morning news.
3: Here's the Metro News AccuWeather forecast. Today, expect the fog to dissipate this morning, giving way to a mix of sunshine and clouds with a high of 80. Tonight will be clear with a low of 58. Tomorrow is forecasted to be mostly sunny with a high of 81. By Sunday, anticipate mostly sunny skies with very warm and humid conditions reaching a high of 87. With the Metro News AccuWeather forecast, I'm meteorologist Joe Lundberg.
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5: Good morning, North Central West Virginia. This is your WAJR weather story as we wrap up this work week. Following yesterday's front, we start off this Friday morning with some clouds, but don't worry, we'll have a lot of sunshine for this afternoon. Once that mixes out by mid-morning, we are in for a very pleasant and mostly dry day across Mon County and beyond. High pressure is building in, providing a mix of sun and clouds and a comfortable afternoon high right around 79 degrees. While a stray isolated sprinkle can't be entirely ruled out, the vast majority of us won't see a drop. This weekend, high pressure builds in, locks in just in time for this spectacular, completely dry weekend. Expect water while sunshine with temperatures on the rise. Saturday features crisp morning lows in the upper 50s and a beautiful 83 degrees. Sunday turns out to be noticeably hotter with more humid conditions pushing 85. Now, looking ahead, the heat really cranks up early next week as a strong ridge of high pressure builds over the Ohio Valley with highs nearing 90 degrees by Tuesday before our next chance of thunderstorms arrives on Wednesday. I'm meteorologist Brian Hughes, and that's your WAJR weather story for this Friday. Have a great weekend from the voice of Morgantown.
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3: Here's the Metro News AccuWeather forecast. Today, the fog will dissipate this morning, making way for some sunshine and a few clouds with a high of 80. Tonight will be clear with a low of 58. Tomorrow is expected to be mostly sunny with a high of 81. As we head into Sunday, anticipate mostly sunny skies with very warm and humid conditions reaching a high of 87. Monday will also be mostly sunny and very warm with high humidity reaching a high of 88. By Tuesday, it will be hot and humid with the sun peeking through the clouds at times and a high of 90. With the Metro News AccuWeather forecast, I'm meteorologist Joe Lundberg.
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1: Next week is game week for the Mountaineers as they continue preparations to face Coastal Carolina in the opener. Tonight, Coach Rich Rodriguez says there will be a simulation on the field.
10: We do a mock game on Friday. Always do it 8 days before the first game, irregardless of what the schedule was, just to get used to the sidelines and how we're going to substitute in the game and the situations and all that. It's, it takes about an hour. It's all scripted, so it's not anything that's going to be, that we'll make aware of something. But if we're not ready in a particular phase or we're not paying attention to a particular situation, that'll stand out. But we'll do that on Friday. We'll obviously start on Coastal stuff already this week. And then after Friday, it goes back to game week. Anytime there's new starters, like if you had returning starters, you know exactly what you have with that. You hope they're a little bit better every year. Every year in your program, if you're developing them the right way, they're going to be better. So there's less unknowns with that. But with a huge amount of new starters, again, there's always a little bit more anxiety, I guess, on exactly how they're going to play. So we try to. That's why I told the team today. As a matter of fact, we try to put you under some pressure, intense situations in practice. Try to get you ready for the intensity of the game. It won't be the same as the game, but we try to do as much as we can, and we probably, even if we had 20 starters come back, we'd do the same way, but we're doing it now to find like who is really ready.
1: Mountaineer coach Rich Rodriguez, WVU will play its first two games of the season at home, and of course next week is game week, West Virginia against Coastal Carolina, coming up on Saturday, September 5th. More Mountaineer coverage anytime at WVMetroNews.com. 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
11: 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We've got more coming up in the next hour. I'm Chris Lawrence on Metro News, the voice of West Virginia.
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13: The death toll keeps rising. I'm Carmen Roberts, Fox News. Nepal says the number killed in the catastrophic flood has climbed to 538 with about 1,500 missing. Time may be running out to find more survivors where it appears everything is buried under mud and people face another danger. Fox's Chanley Painter explains.
14: Overnight, a lake formed by the landslides began overflowing upstream, putting at risk areas devastated by flash floods 2 days ago and forcing rescue operations to stop for about 90 minutes. Those rescue operations have now resumed since the overflow stopped.
13: Hundreds of tourists are listed among the missing, including about 90 Americans. A jury in Massachusetts resumes deliberations this morning in the murder trial of Lindsay Clancy, who killed her three young children, claiming postpartum psychosis. Yesterday, her defense attorney, Kevin Reddington, said she tried to get mental health help, but the system failed her.
15: Visiting doctors, seeing doctors, going to Rhode Island, being told, no, we can't help you. Calling a suicide hotline, we can't help you. Calling another suicide hotline, we can't help you. My God, what does she have to do?
13: But prosecutor Jennifer Sprague says Clancy knew what she was doing and that she told her family about thoughts of killing her children, but not health care providers.
16: And why? Because the police might take away her kids. That's a rational thought. And it also shows she knew it was a bad thought, a wrong thought.
13: An autopsy report contradicts police accounts of a deadly shooting in Memphis, Tennessee last month involving the National Guard troops. And the report says the Guard members assigned to a federal anti-crime task force shot 20-year-old Tyron Johnson in the back. Authorities had said that Johnson turned toward troops with a gun before they opened fire. 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

0: Good morning. I'm Dave Wilson at the WAJR Anchor Desk. Metro News AccuWeather says fog will lift, then we'll see sun and clouds. High 80. Details on the forecast are coming up. Two people killed in a head-on crash in Marion County. Police in Preston County have charged two elementary school aides for their treatment of an autistic student. CASA for Kids is set to host a community goose chase. High school football kicked off with a handful of games last night. Cameron shut out Clay Battelle 42-0. North Marion rolled East Fairmont 24-0. Tonight, defending champ Morgantown opens the season at Parkersburg. Play-by-play coverage on WAJR starting in the 6 o'clock hour. University will play host to Musselman. 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Following our game, Metro News High School game night, Fred and Dave back for their 25th season. Morgantown girls basketball standout Kaylee Kellogg has committed to WVU. The Metro News AccuWeather forecast is next.
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3: Here's the Metro News AccuWeather forecast. Today, expect the fog to lift this morning, giving way to a mix of sun and clouds with a high of 80. Tonight will be clear with a low of 58. Tomorrow is set to be mostly sunny with a high of 81. By Sunday, anticipate mostly sunny skies with very warm and humid conditions and a high of 87. Monday will bring similar weather with mostly sunny skies and very warm, humid conditions, reaching a high of 88. Looking ahead to Tuesday, it will be hot and humid with the sun breaking through the clouds at times with a high of 90. With the Metro News AccuWeather forecast, I'm meteorologist Joe Lundberg.
4: It is Friday, August 28th, 2026, and this is the Morning News, a service of Metro News, the voice of West Virginia. I'm Chris Lawrence, and it's 7:06. Let's take a look at what's going on in West Virginia with a check of news at the Metro News Anchor Desk. Multiple reports have suggested that one of the leading artificial intelligence companies in the country will invest in West Virginia. Metro News Talkline co-host T.J. Meadows says the news is being widely reported that a large company is buying storage space from that new data center under construction in Mason County.
5: Anthropic is the company behind Claude. They have agreed to a deal with Nscale for $45 billion over a six-year period to rent AI cloud computing power from Nscale's flagship data center.
4: Meadows says the campus will still have more room for other customers even after the deal. Now, Nscale has not commented on the deal yet, but did release an economic impact study earlier in the week. And the study showed the Monarch Compute campus would generate 6,000 jobs over the next 2 years.

0: Federal representatives are helping in Buchanan with flood recovery efforts. President Trump issued a federal disaster declaration not long after the July 21st flooding, and FEMA quickly was on the scene. Buchanan City spokesman Randy Sanders says FEMA has met with local leaders and given some advice going forward.
1: Establishing a long-term recovery group in the city is really helpful, and it really opened our eyes to the fact that it's going to be a year or two before everything is back to normal here in Buchanan.
0: And he added that they still need some material for the flood recovery process.
1: We need to get some building materials lined up. Mm-hmm. It's a little bit of everything, Mike, really. Bodies, we need some companies to step up if they have the ability to provide us with some building materials that we could systematically get out to the homes.
0: The FEMA office is open from 7 until 6, Monday through Saturday, located in Buchanan. In the eastern panhandle, there is flood damage and cleanup work to do today. The city of Martinsburg was the epicenter of a deluge of rain that created flash flooding on Thursday night and got into several basements and homes and businesses, as well as Martinsburg High School, which is closed today. The DEP, in partnership with the U.S. EPA, will begin the process of cleaning up a polluted site in Oceana. Governor Patrick Morrisey announced funding for the project to the former Belcher's Cleaners. The governor called it another step in a broader effort to protect the state's water resources. The site is contaminated with chemicals used in the dry cleaning process. A reversal by the Bluefield State University Board of Governors, and Dr. Darren Martin is no longer the president this morning. The Board of Governors announced Thursday evening it had voted to withdraw its July 14th approval of a renewed contract for Martin. Essentially, they fired him. Board of Governors Chairman Charlie Cole said they got some disturbing news in recent days that the school is significantly behind on its bills, and then the troubled information kept mounting.
2: Further, we also recently learned that the institution was the only school in the state that failed to submit its annual state appropriation request on time. And that number was $7 million last year.
0: And Cole said they've been unable to get access to the school's financial records.
2: Upon finding this information out about unpaid bills, this board has been unable to obtain reliable evidence of the outstanding debts or balances or actual balances or finances of the institution, and has received mixed and conflicting numbers from the president.
0: Martin was on hand for the meeting last night, but did not speak. West Virginia Schools for the Deaf and Blind have dedicated a new memorial to the administration building on the historic campus in Romney. That memorial is an outline of the former building in memory of the former administration building that was destroyed in a February 2022 fire. Superintendent Clayton Burt said the history of the school is important to the students, and they tried to focus on it.
3: Their message that that they want to share is we're going to honor our past, and this dedication is to honor that past. But they also want to remind folks that this campus continues to change and prepare for students of the future.
0: The building that was destroyed more than 4 years ago was built in the 1800s, and at the time of the fire, housed the school's artifacts and superintendent's residence. It was unoccupied when the fire started. Teamsters Local 175 continues its strike against the Sissonville-based The Beverage Market. That strike recently passed its 100th day. Teamsters leaders say they're still willing to sit down and meet to find a fair contract. State AFL-CIO President Josh Sword said, unfortunately, The Beverage Market is not willing to do that.
4: They're still ready to meet and negotiate a fair and reasonable contract. The problem is the other side of the table is not taking this seriously, sadly. But we're going to keep fighting and supporting our members over there to make sure at the end of the day they can get to the table, negotiate a fair contract for them and their families.
0: Sorden said 100 days is a long time, but the resolve remains steadfast to get a fair deal. Trial date is set for former Kanawha County bailiff charged with sexually assaulting a female inmate. 56-year-old Cass Close pleaded not guilty Thursday to depriving the inmate of her civil rights in July 2025. Close allegedly assaulted the inmate while he was working as a court bailiff, and she was in his custody. His trial in federal court begins October 6th before Judge David Faber. Pretrial hearing set for September 15th. It's 7:11 now on the morning news. Coming up in our backgrounder, Jack Carlson will tell us about new helmets for one high school football team in West Virginia as the season gets underway. And then we'll recap last night's games and have a preview of tonight's matchups with Daniel Woods. Stay with us.
5: Here's the Metro News AccuWeather forecast. Today, expect the fog to dissipate this morning, giving way to a mix of sunshine and clouds with a high of 80. Tonight will be clear with a low of 58. Tomorrow is forecasted to be mostly sunny with a high of 81. By Sunday, anticipate mostly sunny skies with very warm and humid conditions reaching a high of 87. With the Metro News AccuWeather forecast, I'm meteorologist Joe Lundberg.
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16: A tough start to the high school football season in Monongalia County. Clay Battelle beaten in the WVSSAC kickoff classic 42-0 by rival Cameron. The Seabees are off next week. They return to the field on September 11th to take on Valley Wetzel on the road. Morgantown and University get their first opportunities of the 2026 season tonight, both looking to get off to a strong start. Morgantown goes on the road to play Parkersburg as the Mohegans start their Class Quad A state championship defense. Head coach Sean Beiser says despite an extra trophy going into the case, the standard remains the same.
17: It's the same as we've been training. 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
16: 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Morgantown High School girls basketball standout Kaylee Kellogg is staying close to home, quite literally. She'll play for her father, Mark Kellogg, at West Virginia University when she goes off to the college level in a year, committing to the Mountaineers on Thursday. Kellogg has one season of high school basketball left for the Mohegans coming up this season. High school football rolling on around the state the first night in the books. Some other results from around West Virginia. North Marion shuts out East Fairmont 24-0 to open the season. South Charleston comes out with a dominant win against Nitro 67-0. The final score in the Coalfields. A big win for Logan 39-7 against rival Mann. The same for Mingo Central shutting out Tug Valley 37-0. And in the Northern Panhandle, Oak Glen wins big against Weir 35-0. The final score. The Pittsburgh Pirates start a new series against a division rival this weekend. The Pirates on the road against the St. Louis Cardinals. First pitch in Game 1 tonight at 8:15. Jared Jones gets the ball against St. Louis's Quinn Matthews. The Pirates and the Cardinals are on 104.5 FM and 1440 AM WAJR twice this weekend. 150 airtimes on Saturday and Sunday for the Bucks and the Redbirds. Also, Sunday night, the Cincinnati Reds take on the Chicago Cubs on ESPN Radio. We'll join in progress at 8 o'clock following the sports line. High school game night returns for season number 25. Fred Persinger and Dave Jeklin are back on WAJR tonight following the Morgantown High School game. To recap all the action around the state with sports, I'm Daniel Woods.
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21: Good morning, I'm Dave Wilson at the WAJR Anchor Desk. Metro News AccuWeather says fog will lift, and then we'll see sun and clouds, high 80. Details on the Metro News AccuWeather forecast in a moment. Investigators in Marion County releasing more information on a double fatal vehicle crash, including the names of the two victims. The crash happened Wednesday on Helens Run Road. 39-year-old Jessica Fry was headed south when she crossed the center line and collided head-on with a car being driven by 26-year-old Cheyenne Russ. Russ died at the scene. Fry died while being flown to Ruby Memorial Hospital.

0: Police say a juvenile passenger in the car with Fry was taken to the hospital with unspecified injuries. In Preston County, misdemeanor charges have been filed against two Brewston Elementary School aides for their treatment of an autistic student. State police determined 61-year-old Melissa Kent and 41-year-old Leah Nolan dragged the boy by his arm and wrist to a calm room where they left him alone for what police say was an unreasonable amount of time. Superintendent Brad Martin addressed the issue during this week's school board meeting.
1: We'd like to reiterate that Preston County Schools continues to be committed to the health and safety of our students, and we will continue to work in consult with law enforcement through their continued investigation and prosecution of this matter.
0: Kent and Nolan are free on $2,500 bond. Federal help is available in Upshur County for people impacted by last month's floods.
2: Flood recovery continues in the city of Buckhannon. City spokesman Randy Sanders says FEMA offices are on the ground, and he encourages people to take advantage of the relief they can offer.
3: We really encourage people to register with FEMA. Now, if you need a small business loan, they're available as well to talk to you about that. But we'd love to see people get the FEMA grants.
2: FEMA's in the Upshur County Development Authority building on East Main Street. I'm Mike Nolting for WAJR Radio News.
0: CASA for Kids is hosting its second annual Community Goose Chase tomorrow. CASA Board President Brandy Wolf says there will be two scavenger hunts for kids this year.
4: Our first one is family friendly, so five and up, as long as you have a licensed driver. And then we have an adults only in the afternoon from 1:30 to 4:30, and we like the 18 and up for that one.
0: The scavenger hunts will be app-based. You can download the Goose Chase app to your mobile device. You'll be given clues that will take you all around the greater Morgantown area. Participating individuals must take photos or videos at the destinations. The team with the most points will be crowned the winner. Tonight, defending champ Morgantown opens the high school football season at Parkersburg. Head coach Sean Beiser says last year doesn't matter anymore.
5: All the polls, all that stuff mean absolutely nothing. At the end of the year, we'll turn around and see where we're at.
0: We'll have coverage on WAJR starting in the 6 o'clock hour. 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After the game, Metro News High School game night returns. Fred and Dave are back for their 25th season. Right now, 63 degrees in Morgantown. I'm Dave Wilson on WAJR.
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10: Today, expect the fog to clear in the morning, giving way to a mix of sun and clouds with a high of 80. Tonight will be clear with a low of 58. Tomorrow will be mostly sunny with a high of 81. By Sunday, it will be mostly sunny, very warm and humid with a high of 87. I'll be back with the exclusive WAJR AccuWeather forecast after this.
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10: Here's the Metro News AccuWeather forecast. Today, the fog will dissipate this morning, making way for some sunshine and a few clouds with a high of 80. Tonight will be clear with a low of 58. Tomorrow is expected to be mostly sunny with a high of 81. As we head into Sunday, anticipate mostly sunny skies with very warm and humid conditions reaching a high of 87. Monday will also be mostly sunny and very warm with high humidity reaching a high of 88. By Tuesday, it will be hot and humid with the sun peeking through the clouds at times and a high of 90. The Metro News AccuWeather forecast. I'm meteorologist Joe Lundberg.
0: Thanks, Joe. Right now it is 63 degrees in Morgantown. The 25th season of high school football, or Metro News High School game night, is coming up later tonight. Fred Persinger and Dave Jekyllin are back. They'll have scores, recaps. They'll talk to coaches and players from around the state of West Virginia tonight. The 25th season of Metro News High School game night, following our coverage of Morgantown and Parkersburg. Right now, It's 63 degrees. Let's head back to the Metro News Anchor Desk. Rejoin Chris and Daniel on the Voice of Morgantown, WAJR.
12: Morning news time is 7:27. I'm Chris Lawrence.
13: And I'm Daniel Woods.
12: The summer in the U.S. has been one filled with severe storms, floods, threats, and wildfires. And the wet weather is continuing in the Northeast and along the Mid-Atlantic coast. ABC's Matt Rivers with more on the severe storms that have contributed to more than 1,000 flight cancellations.
14: The population centers of the I-95 corridor under threat once again, exactly a week after another storm system overwhelmed New York City's subway system, swamped drivers, and spawned multiple confirmed tornadoes.
12: Again, that is Matt Rivers reporting.
13: The timing couldn't be more appropriate. ABC meteorologist Lee Goldberg says a storm has formed far out in the Atlantic.
15: It's Tropical Storm Dolly, named earlier this morning, not named for the beloved Dolly Parton this week. However, in her spirit, it won't cause much damage as it weakens shortly and could actually bring some beneficial rains to Puerto Rico and parts of the Caribbean.
13: Again, that's ABC meteorologist Lee Goldberg.
12: A spokesperson for the UK's Prince Harry and Meghan, the Duchess of Sussex, has declined to comment. But multiple UK outlets are reporting that the duo landed in Harry's home country Wednesday, the family planning to stay for an extended period of time in the United Kingdom, where Archie and Lilibet will attend school, according to a source familiar with the matter. Here's ABC's James Longman.
16: There are no official duties planned for the couple, and there's a perhaps telling silence from Harry's brother William. No comment at all on the return. We don't know how long the Sussex family will be staying for, but a source close to them says it's for an extended period of time. We do know that Harry will be working with his charities and preparing for the Invictus Games. They're here in the UK next year, and that Meghan is hoping to get back into acting. And finally, we do know that they have, of course, brought their dogs with them, Mia and Pula.
12: The hack of a company hugging face by artificial intelligence agents created by OpenAI was bigger than previously reported.
17: An AI agent is a computer program that runs with very little human oversight. And a recent independent investigation shows there were 700 of them created by OpenAI that went rogue in mid-July, swarming together as they went out on their own and hacked the platform Hugging Face. Then the investigation says the agents acted like little kids getting in trouble by trying to cover their tracks and hiding evidence of their cheating. In a separate incident on the same day, rogue AI agents hacked OpenAI itself, stealing credentials and tampering with the company's cloud system. Sherry Preston, ABC News.
13: Coming up in the entertainment report, children of the 90s have lost the voice of a beloved character.
18: I am Optimus Prime.
13: Peter Cullen has passed away. That story and more coming at 7:55 with the rest of today's entertainment news.
12: Were you a Transformer guy growing up?
13: I really wasn't. I have an appreciation for such a pop culture touchstone, though, and I have appreciation for Peter Cullen.
12: Yeah, my boys weren't much into it either. We went and saw the Transformer movie. Hank was kind of interested, but it wasn't something that took with him.
13: If you're into Michael Bay as a director, it is Michael Bay at his most Michael Bay. I'll give you that.
12: No doubt. All right. Thank you, Daniel. 7:30 on the morning news. Numbers from the West Virginia Lottery, beginning with the cash 25. The numbers were 5, 10, 13, 14, 20, and 21. The daily 4 on Thursday, 5, 6, 1, 8. The daily 4 was 6, 6, 5. And the Millionaire for Life numbers, 3, 7, 29, 35, 49. And the Millionaire ball was 5. It's 7:30. Parkersburg, partly cloudy, 62 degrees. Fog in Charleston, 66. Fog in Clarksburg at 64. Beckley clear in 65. Elkins fog in 61. Petersburg clear, 63 degrees. At 7:31, TJ Mehta's commentary is next on the morning news.
10: Here's the Metro News AccuWeather forecast. Today, expect the fog to dissipate this morning, giving way to a mix of sunshine and clouds with a high of 80. Tonight will be clear with a low of 58. Tomorrow is forecasted to be mostly sunny with a high of 81. By Sunday, anticipate mostly sunny skies with very warm and humid conditions reaching a high of 87. With the Metro News AccuWeather forecast, I'm meteorologist Joe Lundberg.
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0: Classic hits including Hold On Loosely, Caught Up In You, and Rockin' Into The Night. 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Just hold on loosely. 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The evening begins with the Michael Weber Show at 7 p.m. 38 Special, live in concert. 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
7: 7:35 in the morning news. 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
8: Chris, screaming at the top of his lungs, wearing a look that could kill, if looks could kill, a boy of perhaps 9 years stands among protesters chanting, "No data centers." You'd think somebody had stolen his device and smashed it with a sledgehammer. He was so mad. Does he even understand what he's so angry about? I doubt it. If I hadn't seen it with my own eyes, I wouldn't have believed it. But he's hardly alone. Data centers have become the latest targets of myths and half-truths, including the claim that they inevitably drive up everyone's electric bill. The truth is more complicated. Electricity prices are affected by fuel costs. Natural gas and coal prices fluctuate. Our electric grid is old. Some of the infrastructure would qualify as a senior citizen if it were a person. Poles, transformers, wire, and everything else needed to keep the lights on costs more than it did when the system was built. We have more storms these days. That means higher storm restoration costs. And don't forget inflation. All of these pressures exist with or without data centers. And here's the part you hear much less about, if anything at all. In the right circumstances, data centers can actually help lower electric rates. Consider Indiana. Indiana Michigan Power, an AEP utility, recently asked regulators for permission to reduce customer rates after already lowering them twice this year. You heard me right. This would be the third rate decrease this year. Why? The company says the plan is possible because of load growth and increased revenue from large customers, including data centers. That makes sense. Utilities have enormous fixed costs. Add a large customer consuming massive amounts of electricity, and that customer can help shoulder costs that otherwise must be recovered from everyone else. Now, that doesn't mean data centers get a free ride. Far from it. They should pay the costs they create. New generation, new transmission, and other infrastructure, or bring their own generation to the table. That's the principle of cost causation. The customer causing the cost should pay the cost. PJM and Utilities

0: are moving in that direction. Get those protections right, and data centers can pay for what they need while also contributing revenue toward costs otherwise borne by existing customers. Will that happen everywhere? Maybe not. It depends on available generation, transmission capacity, rate design, and regulatory policy. But the blanket claim that data centers automatically mean higher residential electric bills simply doesn't tell the whole story. So before joining the chorus or screaming no data centers like that young man, do your own research. Understand what's actually driving your electric bill. And don't let somebody on Facebook do your thinking for you. Chris?
1: 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He's back this morning at 10:06 with Metro News Talk Line. 7:38 on the morning news. We go to the sports desk now. Daniel Woods is in with the update. Morning, Daniel.
2: Good morning, Chris. The high school football season is underway with a bang as Cameron dominated the WVSSAC kickoff classic, beating Clay Battelle 42-0. The Dragons put up over 200 yards on the ground, and head coach Tim Brown says he has a lot to build on.
3: The determination, the hustle, some of the play calls in offense and defense kind of kept us ahead of the sticks and ahead of the game. But, you know, we had some good hard play and good lucky play at times, you know, got on the ball a few times.
2: You can find a full recap with highlights at WVMetroNews.com. Taking a look around the state, South Charleston picks up a big opening win over Nitro 67-0. North Marion shuts out East Fairmont 24-0. Logan knocks off a man in a rivalry game 39-7. Mingo Central does the same against Tug Valley 37-0. And Oak Glen beats Weir 35-0. Highlighting the schedule tonight, all four of West Virginia's defending state champions kick off. In Class AAA, Princeton takes on Capital, and head coach Nathan Tanner says the community is still buzzing after that title win.
4: The energy was fantastic. There's a handful of kids that didn't play last year that have came out this year. Our community is really, really special with football. They really like football.
2: In Class AA, Frankfort begins its quest for a three-peat against Moorefield. Head coach Kevin Whiteman returns a strong core that's already brought home two titles.
5: Those guys click, and it was obvious when we started practicing that good many of them had been there last year, and you know all these kids have been in our system, but to have that starting experience and the experience that some of these kids both years were starters, and you know to play in all those big playoff games and championships, is it's invaluable to have that kind of experience coming back.
2: In Class A, Wheeling Central Catholic takes on Perry Academy out of Pennsylvania. Maroon Knights coach Mike Young says Central is benefiting from a hard-working run of athletes.
6: This past year has been a banner year for us, not just our football, but other sports too. And kids want to compete. They want to excel at the end of the postseason. And in order to do that, they got to work in the offseason to make things bigger, faster, stronger.
2: And in Class Quad A, Morgantown starts its title defense at Parkersburg. Mohegan's coach Sean Beiser says the mindset stays the same with another trophy in the case.
7: It's the same as we've been training. It's the way our kids have been training, and we've been coaching them to train that same way the entire time. And, you know, it's always one of those things, don't be satisfied, just come in today, get a little bit better every day, and do the best you can in these workouts.
2: Follow along with all of tonight's high school football action at WVMetroNews.com. High school game night makes its season debut for year 25, following the local action on many of these same stations. Morgantown High School girls basketball standout Kaylee Kellogg is staying close to home. Quite literally, she committed Thursday to play at West Virginia University for her father, Mountaineer head coach Mark Kellogg. She'll play her final season for the Mohegans this year. A busy night in college soccer ends with a pair of draws and a cancellation. The West Virginia women's soccer team's match at Princeton was canceled as a result of severe weather. The Mountaineers are back in action Sunday against Army. The Marshall women's soccer team took its first draw of the season, 3-3 against Belmont. Victoria Mikrut scored a hat trick to account for all three of the Herd's goals. The Marshall men's soccer team picks up a draw as well, 1-1 at UC Santa Barbara. The West Virginia men's soccer team plays tonight at number 21 UNC Greensboro. Morning news time is 7:42. A tough start to the season for the Clay Battelle Seabees, but Morgantown and University get their first crack of the high school football campaign tonight.
8: We're on the road with defending state champ Morgantown. The Mohegans open the season at Parkersburg tonight. MHS coach Sean Beiser on the week one anxiety.
7: And then you don't want to overcoach it because you don't want to, you know, paralysis by analysis. You want those guys to be able to play fast. So you got to find that happy medium. Thing with opening games, it's the fear of the unknown. Are your new guys going to come up and rise to the occasion? Are they going to make plays? Are they going to freeze like a deer in the headlights? So there's all those, you know, you can scrimmage all you want, but till lights come on and band's playing and all the fans are in the stands, you really don't know what you're going to get. So I think, is everything going to run smoothly? Are we going to get our subs in and out? All that kind of stuff. So things that most fans probably don't think about, but keeps you up at night as a coach.
8: Coverage of Morgantown at Parkersburg on WAJR tonight. University opens the season at home against Musselman. Hawks coach Eric Snyder says the Applemen have a versatile defense.
9: They can get so much out of their players. They can go anywhere from a four-man front to a three-man front really quick without making any kind of changes or substitutions. Their offense is all physical. They're going to be in that single-wing style of offense. You know, they don't run much of a spinner series type of situation like traditional single-wing teams do, but they're going to be downhill, getting after it with you, running power, running counter, moving their linemen, getting you in different formations to see if they can get you out of position and make sure that you're up to par on your run fits, which we're hoping to be this week.
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11: Good morning, I'm Dave Wilson at the WAJR Anchor Desk. Metro News AccuWeather says fall to lift, and then we'll see sun and clouds, high 80. Details on the Metro News AccuWeather forecast in a moment. Investigators in Marion County releasing more information on a double fatal vehicle crash, including the names of the two victims. The crash happened Wednesday on Helens Run Road. 39-year-old Jessica Fry was headed south when she crossed the center line and collided head-on with a car being driven by 26-year-old Cheyenne Russ. Russ died at the scene. Fry died while being flown to Ruby Memorial Hospital. Police say a juvenile passenger in the car with Fry was taken to the hospital with unspecified injuries. In Preston County, misdemeanor charges have been filed against two Brewston Elementary School aides for their treatment of an autistic student. State police determined 61-year-old Melissa Kent and 41-year-old Leah Noland dragged the boy by his arm and wrist to a calm room where they left him alone for what police say was an unreasonable amount of time. Superintendent Brad Martin addressed the issue during this week's school board meeting.
12: We'd like to reiterate that Preston County Schools continues to be committed to the health and safety of our students, and we will continue to work in consult with law enforcement through their continued investigation and prosecution of this matter.
11: Kent and Nolan are free on $2,500 bond. Federal help is available in Upshur County for people impacted by last month's floods.
13: Flood recovery continues in the city of Buchanan. City spokesman Randy Sanders says FEMA offices are on the ground, and he encourages people to take advantage of the relief they can offer.
14: We really encourage people to register with FEMA. Now, if you need a small business loan, they're available as well to talk to you about that. But we'd love to see people get the FEMA grants.
13: FEMA's in the Upshur County Development Authority building on East Main Street. I'm Mike Nolting for WAJR Radio News.
11: Casa for Kids is hosting its second annual Community Goose Chase tomorrow. Casa Board President Brandy Wolf says there will be two scavenger hunts for kids this year.
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11: 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You'll be given clues that will take you all around the greater Morgantown area. Participating individuals must take photos or videos at the destinations. The team with the most points will be crowned the winner. Tonight, defending champ Morgantown opens the high school football season at Parkersburg. Head coach Sean Beiser says last year doesn't matter anymore.
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11: 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After the game, Metro News High School game night returns. Fred and Dave are back for their 25th season. Right now, 63 degrees in Morgantown. I'm Dave Wilson on WAJR.
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0: Forecasted to be mostly sunny with a high of 81. By Sunday, anticipate mostly sunny skies with very warm and humid conditions reaching a high of 87. With the Metro News AccuWeather forecast, I'm meteorologist Joe Lundberg.
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3: Good morning, North Central West Virginia. This is your WAJR weather story as we wrap up this work week. Following yesterday's front, we start off this Friday morning with some clouds, but don't worry, we'll have a lot of sunshine for this afternoon. Once that mixes out by mid-morning, we are in for a very pleasant and mostly dry day across Mon County and beyond. High pressure is building in, providing a mix of sun and clouds, and a comfortable afternoon high right around 79 degrees. While a stray isolated sprinkle can't be entirely ruled out, the vast majority of us won't see a drop. This weekend, high pressure builds in, locks in just in time for the spectacular, completely dry weekend. Expect water while sunshine with temperatures on the rise. Saturday features crisp morning lows in the upper 50s and a beautiful 83 degrees. Sunday turns out to be noticeably hotter with more humid conditions pushing 85. Now, looking ahead, the heat really cranks up early next week as a strong ridge of high pressure builds over the Ohio Valley with highs nearing 90 degrees by Tuesday before our next chance of thunderstorms arrives on Wednesday. I'm meteorologist Brian Hughes, and that's your WAJR weather story for this Friday. Have a great weekend from the voice of Morgantown.
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0: Here's the Metro News AccuWeather forecast. Today, the fog will dissipate this morning, making way for some sunshine and a few clouds with a high of 80. Tonight will be clear with a low of 58. Tomorrow is expected to be mostly sunny with a high of 81. As we head into Sunday, anticipate mostly sunny skies with very warm and humid conditions reaching a high of 87. Monday will also be mostly sunny and very warm with high humidity reaching a high of 88. By Tuesday, it will be hot and humid with the sun peeking through the clouds at times and a high of 90. With the Metro News AccuWeather forecast, I'm meteorologist Joe Lundberg.
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7: With your Metro News Entertainment Report, I'm Chris Lawrence. You may not know his name, but there's a good chance you've heard his voice.
8: I am Optimus Prime, and I send this message to any surviving Autobots taking refuge among the stars.
7: That's Peter Cullen, a prolific voice actor, perhaps best known for Optimus Prime. He has died, and he voiced many other characters, including Eeyore and Winnie the Pooh. His agent confirmed to ABC that Cullen died Wednesday at his home in Los Angeles. He was 85. For Jacob Elordi, working on The Dog Stars wasn't simply a starring role in Ridley Scott's latest film. It was an opportunity to learn alongside a performer he's admired for many years.
9: Josh has been someone that I've looked up to as an actor forever, because he's just one of the greats, you know. And just sitting there looking at the Dolomite Mountains, talking about acting, waxing poetic on it, you know, just that kind of stuff meant so much to me.
7: He's talking about Josh Brolin there. The film The Dog Stars is out today in theaters. Twitter is back, not the way you remember it, though.
10: There's a new thing called Twitter.now, and it is created by a company called Operation Bluebird, headed up by Stephen Coates, one of the old Twitter's former lawyers. Elon Musk and X tried suing them last year, but it appears X gave up their trademarks on the old names. Coates says in a LinkedIn post they're not looking to recreate the old network like Blue Sky tried doing, but is testing out new methods for monitoring and ranking user postings without concealed algorithms. So, and it costs about $20 to get in on the platform tests. Eben Brown, Fox News.
7: Change.org petition to rename the Nashville International Airport after country singer Dolly Parton has over 138,000 signatures. Meanwhile, Tennessee Senator and Republican gubernatorial candidate Marsha Blackburn tells Fox News that she wants to work with the late star's family to find the best way to honor her.
11: I had a colleague say, let's do a congressional medal for her. There are so many wonderful things, even taking September 25th, which would be 925 with its numbers, and using that as a national day to celebrate what Dolly Parton meant.
7: And since it's the opening Friday night of high school football, we'll close out today's report with Joe Zelick's campy tune, High School Football Friday Night.

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3: Good morning. I'm Dave Wilson at the WAJR Anchor Desk. Metro News AccuWeather says fog will lift. Then we'll see sun and clouds. High 80. Details on the forecast are coming up. Two people killed in a head-on crash in Marion County. Police in Preston County have charged two elementary school aides for their treatment of an autistic student. CASA for Kids is set to host a community goose chase. High school football kicked off with a handful of games last night. Cameron shut out Clay Battelle 42-0. North Marion rolled East Fairmont 24-0. Tonight, defending champ Morgantown opens the season at Parkersburg. 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Following our game, Metro News High School game night, Fred and Dave back for their 25th season. Morgantown girls basketball standout Kaylee Kellogg has committed to WVU. The Metro News AccuWeather forecast is next.
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7: Here's the Metro News AccuWeather forecast. Today, expect the fog to lift this morning, giving way to a mix of sun and clouds with a high of 80. Tonight will be clear with a low of 58. Tomorrow is set to be mostly sunny with a high of 81. By Sunday, anticipate mostly sunny skies with very warm and humid conditions and a high of 87. Monday will bring similar weather with mostly sunny skies and very warm, humid conditions, reaching a high of 88. Looking ahead to Tuesday, it will be hot and humid with the sun breaking through the clouds at times with a high of 90. With the Metro News AccuWeather forecast, I'm meteorologist Joe Lundberg.
3: It's Friday, August 28th, 2026, and this is the Morning News, a service of Metro News, the voice of West Virginia. I'm Chris Lawrence, and it's 8:06. Let's take a look at what's happening across the state at the Metro News anchor desk. A reversal by the Bluefield State University Board of Governors.
8: Darren Martin is no longer the president at Bluefield State. The Board of Governors voted Thursday to reverse its July 14th decision when the board renewed its contract. Now he's out of a job. BOG Chairman Charlie Cole says board members recently learned some information that has them concerned about the university's financial stability, internal operations, and administrative oversight. The BOG has hired an independent accounting firm to conduct a full review of the university's finances to begin as soon as possible. Cole says, quote, "We understand this news may raise questions, and we are committed to keeping our community informed as this transition moves forward." Now, the BOG appointed BOG Vice Chairwoman Kathy Deeb as acting president. She will not be paid. Martin became president in November 2024 after serving several months as interim president. I'm Jeff Jenkins, WVMetroNews.com.
3: Some chaos in an effort to fill a vacancy on the Kanawha County Commission. The commission's GOP, or the county's GOP executive committee, submitted three names for the job for the existing commissioners to select from. But just before last night's meeting, two of the individuals on that list indicated they didn't want to serve if they were selected. And that left Jared Page as the one choice. Well, Commissioner Natalie Tennant did not appreciate that.
9: Daggone it, you're making us look like idiots now. We're the best commission in the state. And now you're trying to manipulate me, and you're trying to tell me how to play, how to do what I think is the correct thing to do.
3: The commissioners went through with the process and ended up selecting Austin Gassel, one of those who said he did not want to serve.
10: and it's unclear what will happen next. A major customer for Nscale, the company building a data center campus in Mason County, Anthropic, which runs the Claude AI system, has agreed to rent space in the data center built north of Point Pleasant for 6 years at $45 billion. Anthropic would pull about 465 megawatts of power from the on-site generating facility. Metro News Talk Line host T.J. Metis.
11: 460 megawatts of power. That's about a third of the capacity.
10: The deal was reported by Bloomberg. No comment from Nscale. There will be cleanup work to do in Martinsburg today. A sudden but powerful thunderstorm downpour Thursday evening caused flash flooding in the city. A number of homes reported water in their basements and in some structures. Damage to businesses in the city's business district. Many were caught off guard and were stranded in their cars as water rose in the parking lots across the area. The Martinsburg-Hedgesville football game was postponed until tonight. And there's no school at Martinsburg High School today after the building had some water in it, which will be evaluated later today. There's bad blood brewing between U.S. Senator Jim Justice and Governor Patrick Morrissey. The two got into a back and forth on social media Wednesday night talking about the Greenbrier Hotel. Metro News Talk Line co-host Dave Wilson questioned the point of the whole spat.
12: I don't think anybody wins. I don't think anybody looks good. And quite frankly, if you hold these offices, you should be above what amounts to a middle school slap fight on social media.
10: Retired Talk Line host Hoppy Kirchival said Morrissey may be trying to send a message to Justice.
13: Perhaps the strategy is, okay, Jim Justice, if you're thinking about running against me, let me just tell you how this is going to go. Or to, you know, or, and to try to maybe discourage him.
10: Justice was governor from 2016 to 2024, and Morrissey served as attorney general during that time. The governor has announced plans to clean up an environmental mess in Wyoming County. The governor says the DEP and US EPA will collaborate on the project at the former Belcher's Cleaner site in Oceana. A citizen complaint led to a recent inspection of that site by DEP. The facility, now abandoned, has major structural problems. As the roof is caved in, it's got unsecured access, and there are leaking containers of dry cleaning solvents and other waste. The situation was first observed by Morrissey during his water listening tour in the coal fields in recent weeks. A man is dead after a Nicholas County neighborhood dispute escalated into gunfire. State police responded to a home in the Holcomb community near Richwood Wednesday night. Authorities say 44-year-old Nathan Facemeyer died in the incident. 31-year-old Ross Adkins is charged with firing the fatal shots. He's in the Central Regional Jail. An investigation into the shooting is ongoing. High school football season has its full opening night tonight. There were a few games on Thursday. And following coverage of your local game tonight on the radio, you can hear Metro News Game Night, hosted by Fred Persinger and Dave Jacklin, who begin their 25th year on the air.
14: In the 24 years that we've got in the books, Dave and I, I've missed one show. Dave's missed two. That's it. And come on, we're not youngsters. You would think on a Friday night we'd be sick sometime, wouldn't you?
10: It is heard on 51 radio stations across the state of West Virginia beginning at 9:30 tonight or at the conclusion of your local game. Well, coming up in our Metro News backgrounder in a moment, South Charleston was in action last night and they were doing it with new helmets. We'll tell you about those state-of-the-art headgears coming up in our Metro News backgrounder, and then Daniel Woods will recap the game and all of the high school football from last night for us. It's all still ahead. Stay with us.

0: As fog will lift, then we'll have sun and clouds, high 80. Details on the forecast in a moment. Investigators in Marion County are still working to understand what caused a vehicle to cross the center line and collide head-on with an oncoming car. Two women were killed in that crash Wednesday evening on Helens Run Road. 39-year-old Jessica Fry was driving the car that crossed center line. 26-year-old Cheyenne Russ was in the other vehicle. Russ died at the scene. Fry died while being transported by Health Net to Ruby Memorial Hospital. Federal representatives are helping in Buchanan with the flood recovery efforts. President Trump issued a federal disaster declaration not long after the July 21st flooding, and FEMA quickly arrived on scene. Buchanan City spokesman Randy Sanders says they still need some materials for the flood recovery process.
1: We need to get some building materials lined up. Mm-hmm. It's a little bit of everything, Mike, really. Bodies, we need some companies to step up if they have the ability to provide us with some building materials that we could systematically get out to the homes.
0: The FEMA office is open from 7 a.m. till 6 p.m. Monday through Saturday in Buchanan. The West Virginia Black Bears will welcome military members and their families to Kendrick Family Ballpark on Sunday. Gates will open at 4 o'clock Sunday for military night. Hair Mechanics owner and well-known veteran within the Morgantown area, Terry Vance, says it's a chance to thank people for serving on the front lines.
2: It's not only Military Appreciation Night, it's First Responder Night as well. All of those young men and women, whether you're active duty, retired, doesn't matter. Whether it be fire department, police, EMS, all get in for free.
0: More on Sunday's activities at the ballpark over at WAJR.com. Well, this weekend is kind of an unofficial holiday around West Virginia. It's opening week for high school football. Now, several games kicked off last night. A full slate of games on tap tonight, including defending champ Morgantown. Mohegans open the season on the road at Parkersburg, and head coach Sean Beiser says they're not talking about last year anymore.
3: We know there's a proverbial target on our back, and we're going to get everybody's best shot, but we're not. We don't sit here and say, oh, we're number one. We have not ever said that one time. We were number one at the end of the season last year. This is a whole other season.
0: Kickoff from Stadium Field is set for 7. 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Right now, 64 degrees in Morgantown. I'm Dave Wilson at the Anchor Desk. Should be a nice night for football. We'll get the details on the forecast coming up on WAJR.
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10: A tough start to the high school football season in Monongalia County. Clay Battelle beaten in the WVSSAC Kickoff Classic 42-0 by rival Cameron. The Seabees are off next week. They return to the field on September 11th to take on Valley Wetzel on the road. Morgantown and University get their first opportunities of the 2026 season tonight, both looking to get off to a strong start. Morgantown goes on the road to play Parkersburg as the Mohegans start their Class Quad A state championship defense. Head coach Sean Beiser says despite an extra trophy going into the case, the standard remains the same.
11: It's the same as we've been training. It's the way our kids have been training, and we've been coaching them to train that same way the entire time. 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
10: 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Morgantown High School girls basketball standout Kaylee Kellogg is staying close to home, quite literally. She'll play for her father, Mark Kellogg, at West Virginia University when she goes off to the college level in a year, committing to the Mountaineers on Thursday. Kellogg has one season of high school basketball left. for the Mohegans coming up this season. High school football rolling on around the state, the first night in the books. Some other results from around West Virginia. North Marion shuts out East Fairmont 24-0 to open the season. South Charleston comes out with a dominant win against Nitro 67-0. The final score in the Coalfields, a big win for Logan 39-7 against rival Mann. The same for Mingo Central, shutting out Tug Valley 37-0. And in the Northern Panhandle, Oak Glen wins big against Weir 35-0. The final score. The Pittsburgh Pirates start a new series against a division rival this weekend. The Pirates on the road against the St. Louis Cardinals. First pitch in Game 1 tonight at 8:15. Jared Jones gets the ball against St. Louis's Quinn Matthews. The Pirates and the Cardinals are on 104.5 FM and 1440 AM WAJR twice this weekend. 150 air times on Saturday and Sunday for the Bucks and the Redbirds. Also Sunday night, the Cincinnati Reds take on the Chicago Cubs on ESPN Radio. We'll join in progress at 8 o'clock following the sports line. High school game night returns for season number 25. Fred Persinger and Dave Jeklin are back on WAJR tonight following the Morgantown High School game. To recap all of the action around the state with sports, I'm Daniel Woods.
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20: Today, expect the fog to clear in the morning, giving way to a mix of sun and clouds with a high of 80. Tonight will be clear with a low of 58. Tomorrow will be mostly sunny with a high of 81. By Sunday, it will be mostly sunny, very warm and humid with a high of 87. I'll be back with the exclusive WAJR AccuWeather forecast after this.
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20: Here's the Metro News AccuWeather forecast. Today, the fog will dissipate this morning, making way for some sunshine and a few clouds with a high of 80. Tonight will be clear with a low of 58. Tomorrow is expected to be mostly sunny with a high of 81 as we head into Sunday. Anticipate mostly sunny skies with very warm and humid conditions reaching a high of 87. Monday will also be mostly sunny and very warm with high humidity reaching a high of 88. By Tuesday, it will be hot and humid with the sun peeking through the clouds at times and a high of 90. With the Metro News AccuWeather forecast, I'm meteorologist Joe Lundberg.
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25: Coastal Carolina prep has begun. 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
25: Next week is game week for the Mountaineers as they continue preparations to face Coastal Carolina in the opener. Tonight, Coach Rich Rodriguez says there will be a simulation on the field.
29: We'll do a mock game on Friday. Always do it 8 days before the first game, irregardless of what the schedule was, just to get used to the sidelines and the how we're going to, substitute in the game and the situations and all that. It's, it takes about an hour. It's all scripted, so it's not anything that's going to be, that we'll make aware of something. But if we're not ready in a particular phase or we're not paying attention to a particular situation, that'll stand out. But we'll do that on Friday. We'll obviously start on Coastal stuff already this week. And then after Friday, it goes back to game week. Anytime there's new starters, like if you had returning starters, you know exactly what you have with that. You hope they're a little bit better every year. Every year in your program, if you're developing them the right way, they're going to be better. So there's less unknowns with that. But with a huge amount of new starters, again, there's always a little bit more anxiety, I guess, on exactly how they're going to play. So we try to – that's what I told the team today, as a matter of fact. We try to put you in there. Some pressure, intense situations in practice, try to get you ready for the intensity of the game. It won't be the same as a game, but we try to do as much as we can. And we probably, even if we had 20 starters come back, we'd do it the same way. But we're doing it now to find like who is really ready.
25: Mountaineer coach Rich Rodriguez, WVU will play its first two games of the season at home. And, of course, next week is game week, West Virginia against Coastal Carolina, coming up on Saturday, September 5th. More Mountaineer coverage anytime at WVMetroNews.com. With the Golden Blue Report, I'm Kyle Wiggs, Metro News Sports.
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30: 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Wow, he took the changeup and lines a cannonball over the right field wall. His 17th. 1-0 Buccos to silence the crowd.
25: Pittsburgh Pirates against J.J. Weatherholt and the Cardinals will have coverage Saturday and Sunday at 1:50 here on WAJO.
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9: West Virginia Metro News, I'm Chris Lawrence. As the high school football season opens up, a Kanawha County school will don the most state-of-the-art helmets there are.
10: South Charleston High School football is becoming the first program in Kanawha County with Riddell Axiom helmets. These revolutionary helmets are packed with sensors and padded to cushion the head against hits. A $35,000 investment from the WVU Medicine Thomas Foundation and Rockefeller Neuroscience Institute made this possible. Doctors say the Riddell helmets are the NFL's highest performing ones in terms of safety. The Black Eagles helmets are white with a black stripe across the top. Coach Donnie Mays says it's a throwback to helmets from previous seasons. South Charleston is celebrating 100 years of football this fall. From South Charleston, I'm Jack Carlson, WVMetroNews.com.
9: The DEP, in partnership with the U.S. EPA, will begin the process of cleaning up a polluted site in Oceana. Governor Morrissey announcing funding for the project at the former Belcher's Cleaners. The governor called it another step in a broader effort to protect the state's water resources. That site is contaminated with chemicals used in the dry cleaning process. There's been a reversal by the Bluefield State University Board of Governors, and now Dr. Darren Martin is no longer the president at Bluefield State. The board announced on Thursday evening that it had voted to withdraw its July 14th approval to renew Martin's contract and essentially fired him. 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
11: Come on, Liam, let's go! Get open! Come on, go for it! 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Oh, come on, use your head! 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
12: There he goes again. 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
13: That's what Liam wants.
12: That's what we all want.
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9: The West Virginia Schools for the Deaf and Blind dedicated their new administration building memorial Thursday on the historic campus in Romney. The memorial is the outline of the front of the building in memory of the former administration building that was destroyed by fire in February 2022. Teamsters 175 continues its strike against the Sissonville-based The Beverage Market. That strike recently passed its 100th day. Leaders say they're still willing to sit down and meet.

0: journey together.
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9: 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And Orion co-founder John Stolar in with us on this Friday morning, along with Isaac Stolar. Good morning. Thanks for coming in.
10: Good morning. Good morning. Here.
9: We do need to mention that you can reach Orion at 594-3340, and the website OrionFin, O-R-I-O-N-F-I-N, OrionFin.net. 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
10: All kind of great information. Isaac set it up, so go ahead.
11: Yeah, there's some, obviously, some information about us and how John and Alan started Orion Financial, and then some of the services we offer, as well as some educational content on there, too. And then ways to get in contact with us and, you know, what the planning process looks like.
9: So check out the website or give them a call, 594-3340, Orion Financial. Okay, well, aging parents. This is kind of a tough topic, but something that most of us have dealt with.
10: Yeah, I am one of those aging parents. So yeah, I get to talk about that. So I was reading an article this morning. It's kind of interesting that between 2024 and 2027, that's when the record number of baby boomers are going to turn 65 years old. So it's about 11,200 people per day between now and 2027 will turn 65 every day.
9: Wow.
10: And all of the baby boomers will be 65 by 2030. So that a whole wave of people. Okay. So we thought it was a timely topic to talk about how to start the talk with your aging parents. And unfortunately, most people put this off way too long. They wait until bad things happen, you know, to their parents, an illness, an injury, either, and maybe some cognitive problems. And then, especially in that situation, it's too late to have that talk, right? To get everything in order, to know where all of the money is. A lot of parents are reluctant to talk about their money to their children. They want to keep it a secret. And that's okay for a while, but as we get older, we want to make sure that we don't forget where money is, mm-hmm. Okay? A lot of people, they just wing it. They don't have it written down. They don't have a notebook or, you know, some type of organizational file that says, hey, here's where all my stuff is in case something happens to me, because nobody likes to think about what's going to happen to them.

0: right? We all avoid talking about dying or getting ill or sick. So, yeah, it's a good topic and something that's important for adult children to start that conversation with their parents.
1: Right. So perhaps the hardest aspect of it is we need the keys. we're coming for the keys.
0: That's probably the toughest conversation, because that is, you know, the invention of the car let everybody go everywhere they wanted at any time they wanted. So we're all used to just doing our thing and going where we want. But as we get older, you know, eyesight, mobility issues,
1: cognitive issues,
0: reaction times, all of those things have come into play, and you have to kind of pay attention, especially if your parents have accumulated wealth. Okay, we want to make sure, first of all, they have the right insurance. Right, you have to have an umbrella liability policy. I would recommend that people look into that for both under and uninsured motorists, and for general liability on top of their regular insurance, if you've accumulated some wealth, to protect that. Mm-hmm. And the other thing that we have to watch is that we don't want, obviously, the parent to get hurt, but we definitely don't want them to hurt someone else or kill someone else. So, you know, that is a difficult conversation, but it's one that needs to happen. And, you know, you want to make sure that your parents go get their eyesight checked, you know, if they're going to drive a vehicle. Got to be able to see, you know.
1: And they have to have their license up to date. That's the thing, probably every year for an older person, where you have to go through an exam, I would imagine.
0: Less than you think. I don't know the rules.
2: There should be more rules for that. I think it's every 5 or 10 years.
0: But I think it's every, okay. I think just normal license renewal, and that's it. So that's why it's important to pay attention. If you notice some things that your parents are having trouble seeing, or hitting the curbs or hitting other cars. I mean, you know, a lot of times they'll have little scratches and little dents and be embarrassed to talk about that with their kids and just don't say anything. So pay attention to your parents' cars as they age to see if those are happening, because, you know, you definitely want to hurt someone else or them, you know.
2: And oftentimes as people get older, they get more stubborn. So, you know, parents in their 80s or 90s, they don't go to the doctor when they probably should, or they still drive when they probably shouldn't.
1: Mm-hmm.
2: Sometimes you have to have that hard conversation.
1: And also where you're living, right? You have to be somewhere that's safe for you. So if that's a house that you've been in forever and you're reluctant to give that up, that's a tough conversation too.
0: Yeah. I mean, the other thing on the car is, rather than telling them, hey, you can't drive, okay, you may want to have a talk like appeal to their intelligence, you know, instead of you would say something like, Mom, are you waiting to get hurt or hurt someone else? You know, that, and then if you get hurt, then you have to go into a rehab facility. You have to be in hospital, rehab, all those things take time. If you hurt yourself, you know, you're a pretty smart person. Is that something that you want to, a situation you want to put yourself into? I mean, that's, and then you can offer solutions, okay? Yeah. Like, of course, there's Uber, Lyft, a taxi, all of those things. And especially if they have some income, you know, if they're not going to drive, they don't need a car, they don't need car insurance, but they have these other ride systems available to them. You know, and if they don't have enough money, you could offer to pay for them to go, so they can go places. So,
1: well, not paying insurance, that saves money, and you could sell the car, and that's another source of income.
0: Right.
1: To do those various alternate modes of transportation.
0: I mean, you know, between insurance, gas, maintenance, the car, you know, that's thousands of dollars that adds up that you can be used to have alternate forms of transportation. So, right. Yeah.
2: And you're talking about people living in their houses. One thing that they can do if they don't want to leave is renovate to have handrails and make it accessible as they age. That's a good thing to do.
1: Grab bars.
2: Yeah.
0: Yeah. But that's, people are stubborn, let me tell you. We had some folks that we said, hey, you need to get some handrails put in. Well, that took a few months, but they got it done. And they're thankful they did it.
1: Yeah.
0: Okay, it came in handy. And as we age, nothing gets easier, okay? Especially if you have steps rugs in your house, you know, just a little quarter inch of a rug can make a difference as mm-hmm. we age. So, yeah, make your house safer. The other thing we had a couple people look at is they wanted to stay in their house for sure, but their main living quarters is on the second floor, and they weren't able to change that to be downstairs. So they looked at these little personal elevators. You know, they have these little, I don't know if you've seen them, but they're pretty inexpensive, quite frankly, compared to what a real elevator that you think of. But they're just like a little tube, and it can take you upstairs, and sometimes they can be done inside of a house that you don't have to change things very much. So there's things out there for mobility and to help with that that are they're pretty nice. Yeah.
1: Interesting.
0: You know? Yeah.
1: And one thing about the conversation of, you know, leaving your home and places, you know, whether it's assisted living or independent living, those places are incredibly expensive, but you can have the conversation, look, you move in there, all your meals are provided, all your utilities are provided, you've got television, you've got wireless internet, add up all those things that you're spending, and it's not that much of a difference.
0: I mean, you have activities.
1: Right.
0: And you know, if you want to be involved, you don't have to cut the grass.
1: Socialization.
0: You don't have to have a lawnmower. Yeah, there's plenty of social things to do. So, yeah, and they're not inexpensive. You know, it depends on the different levels of care that you need. But independent living is the least expensive. And if you need more help with assisted living, that's a different level. And then there are some costs associated with that. So there's some great programs. You know, you can sell your house, assuming you own it, take that money, use it towards moving into a facility that is more conducive to your situation, you know, and it might be a safer, especially if you have children. If you don't have children, you know, you want to be in a safe environment. But if you have kids that live far away that aren't able to help, then that's comforting to them that you're in a safe environment. Or, you know, some people consider moving closer to their kids.
1: Mm-hmm.
0: So, yeah, all those are options.
1: Tough conversations, but important conversations. We'll take a break. 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We'll continue the conversation on WAJR after this.
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4: 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He's going to race for a touchdown. 25-yard intercepted return.
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2: Hi, this is David McCormick. 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Did you know the United States went from ambition to the moon in less than a decade? In 1961, John F. Kennedy challenged the nation to land a man on the moon. Just 8 years later, that goal was achieved. It remains one of the most ambitious efforts in human history. As America approaches 250 years, it's a reminder. 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
1: 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Orion co-founder John Stolar with us, Isaac Stolar with us on this Friday, and we're talking about the difficult conversations, you know, to have with aging parents, and we talked about the car and driving. We talked about living accommodations in the first segment. What about Medicare, the long-term insurance? There's a lot of ground to cover there.
3: Yeah, these are other things that we should talk to our aging parents about. Their Medicare and Medicare supplements, to know how they work, the drug program they have. We suggest everybody writes down all of their prescriptions that they're taking, the dosages, and have a list and give that to either your spouse, your kids. If you don't have kids, then you give it to a friend or a trusted friend that would be on your list of call people in case something happened to you.
4: And keep that in your purse or wallet with you at all times.
3: Keep a copy of that. I mean, you know, if you have to go to the hospital and nobody knows what medication you're on, it's not in the system, or you're out of town, let's say, on a vacation, and knocked over the water bottle. But if you're on vacation and something happens to you, they may not have access to the drugs you're on and may have to make quick decisions. It would be very handy to have that available because, you know, drug interactions can kill you. And a lot of that happens when people don't know what drugs you're on. So we recommend that that's kept in several places so that if you need care, they know what you're taking and what has happened to you in the past. And then know the supplement that your parents have, the drug program that they have. Do they have long-term care insurance? That's a big deal. We just talked about, you know, going in a facility. Independent living, of course, that's not covered by long-term care insurance. Right. But assisted living, home health care, adult daycare, all of those things can be helped to be paid for with a long-term care insurance plan. We like the newer forms of that. We've talked about that before, but as an example, you can put a lump sum of money or several annual payments into a plan. The best thing of these new plans is if you don't use it, and you hopefully you don't, and you pass away, that money in general will come back to your family, all of it or even more than you put in to the plan. So that's really great. You know, you have this leverage. You know, let's say you put in $50,000. I have one of those plans. I did it about 7 or 8 years ago, and that $50,000 is leveraged up to, I think, $280,000 or $300,000 worth of care for me. I have two of those contracts, so it's $600,000 of money that can be used for care for either at home or in a facility. And if I don't use it, more than I put in will come back to either my spouse or to my kids. So it's a good way to have the coverage and not have the money just go out the door like you know, kind of like fire insurance on your house and you never had a fire. So right. those plans are quite good. And it's important to know if your parents have that. And if they don't, you may want to look into getting that while they're healthy enough to get it. I mean, people get turned down because of some problems that they might have, but it's worth looking into, especially if you have assets to protect. That's generally what long-term care insurance is for. And you don't have to buy a giant policy, let's say, because remember, if you have a pension and Social Security, that money's still going to come into your checkbook every month, whether you need care or don't need care, right? So if you're down and need care at home or in a facility, that money's still going to come in the door. So you don't need to overinsure, right? You want to supplement what the income right. that's coming in. But the idea is to protect your house, protect your assets, to pass on to someone. So
1: also, it's crucial to if you're anybody, but if you're getting older, certainly have your power of attorney known, have your will known, have your where you want your stuff to go. Make sure that's all clear.
3: Right. Yeah. You know, I mean, kind of simple things like a ring or a gun. I mean, that's kind of a big thing in this area is, you know, I got my gun collection and people have jewelry and you might have three or four kids and who's going to get what ring or what watch or what gun. And, you know, you should have all that written down so that there's no arguments. The last thing you want is to have your kids not like each other, because money can do strange things. And if there's

0: a lot of money on the table, you know, sometimes siblings may not talk to each other for the rest of their lives just because mom and dad didn't talk to them or didn't have a plan in place to be clear before they're gone. Once they're gone, you can't ask them any questions, right? So, and that's the whole point of this whole show, is to start that conversation. And a lot of times we'll tell people to say, hey, I went to see an advisor. They asked me all these questions about myself. I need to ask you these same questions about you, you know, and not to, it's hard to not come across as I'm the greedy kid, or how much money do you have?
1: How much am I going to get from
2: you?
0: Yeah. Right.
1: When are you going?
0: Yeah. Yeah. A lot of parents may look at that and say, oh, they want me out of here, you know, but it, you know, if you've taken the time to save money and accumulate assets, maybe you have a house, a cabin, you know, all these things, if you've worked hard and done all that, you want to make sure that you want to do everything possible to preserve that to whoever you want it to go to. And, you know, you want to try to minimize taxes and problems and arguments in families. So, yeah, a will, a living will. A living will is, you know, the end of life document, whether you want to be on life support or not. And that's another conversation to have.
2: Yeah.
0: As part of this whole thing is, you know, what do you want if you're really in bad shape? I mean, to what length do I want the doctors to work on you? You know, especially, you know, if you're in your late 80s and 90s, a lot of people have DNR, do not resuscitate, because, you know, if you don't have that, they're kind of obligated to keep you alive. And if you do CPR on somebody that's that age, that's a problem, because, you know, they're pretty fragile at that age. So, you know, all those documents are important. Power of attorney is a really great tool to have in place, and hopefully you never need it. You know, you have your wits about you, and you're able to be cognitive until you pass away. But, you know, early onset dementia, we just, you know, had a meeting with some folks in Pittsburgh that one of the spouses has dementia or early onset, and that's going to be a problem. So he is well enough to, they didn't have these documents. We said, you know, go right away, get these done immediately while you're still have the ability to answer questions and all that, because, you know, that's not going to go well.
2: Right.
0: Unless some cure comes around. So,
2: a lot of things to sort out, and Orion can help you think about it, get on the right track, ask the right questions. So give them a call, 594-3340. Thanks for coming in. We appreciate it.
0: Yeah, it was great. Thanks.
1: Thank you.
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7: A verdict watch. I'm Carmen Roberts, Fox News. People around the country are waiting to see what a Massachusetts jury will decide in the Lindsay Clancy murder trial for killing her 3 children. A second day of deliberations getting underway at 9 this morning.
8: This jury is comprised of 9 women and 3 men. The jury is anonymous and is only known to the court and lawyers. During closing arguments, the defense argued Clancy was in a state of psychosis during the killings and that lousy medical care drove her to the point where she experienced auditory hallucinations. Meanwhile, the prosecution argued those hallucinations are fabricated and that Clancy intentionally planned the killings and maintained control of her actions.
7: Fox's Nate Foy at the courthouse in Plymouth. Nepal and China resume rescue operations after the threat from a lake eases. 552 people are confirmed dead from the catastrophic glacier flash flood, with about 1,500 missing, including 90 Americans. And U.S. State Department spokesman Tommy Pickett tells Fox News American aid is on the way.
9: We immediately activated 500,000 in initial humanitarian assistance. I can now say those first assistance trucks are already on their way, and that includes life-saving food in order to get people the material they need.
7: President Trump's in Texas today to award 4 Artemis II astronauts the Congressional Space Medal of Honor. Fox's Peter Ducey tells us.
10: The ultimate showcase a president can have, standing alongside astronauts you sent on a successful mission to the far side of the moon. And the president's top ally on Capitol Hill says Republicans have been doing a lot on Earth, too.
11: We passed over 800 pieces of legislation, landmark stuff, to fix the mess that we inherited from the Biden-Harris years.
7: House Speaker Mike Johnson and its Republicans campaign saying they fixed the mess. Democrats say check your higher grocery bill, the cost to fill up your gas tank, and what's left in your wallet. 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
0: Good morning. I'm Dave Wilson at the WAJR Anchor Desk. Metro News AccuWeather says going to be a pretty nice day. Sun and clouds, high 80. Details on your exclusive Metro News AccuWeather forecast in a moment. A back and forth on social media, raising eyebrows and stirring rumors about the gubernatorial run in 2028. Governor Patrick Morsi and U.S. Senator Jim Justice caught people's attention in a Twitter spat this week, fueling speculation that Senator Justice may make a run for governor in 2028. Retired Metro News Talk Line host Hoppy Kirchville says Justice hasn't decided yet, but Morsi might be trying to send a message.
13: Patrick Morsi is trying to fend off people who might think about running against him, and primarily Governor Jim Justice. I mean, Senator Jim Justice. So what do you do? What do you do is that you go on the offensive.
0: Read more on the back and forth this morning over at the website WVMetroNews.com. Investigators in Marion County releasing more information on a double fatal vehicle crash, including the names of the two victims. The crash happened Wednesday afternoon on Helen's Run Road. 39-year-old Jessica Fry was headed south when she crossed center line and collided head-on with a car being driven by 26-year-old Cheyenne Russ. Two aides in a Preston County special needs classroom are now facing misdemeanor charges. It's alleged Melissa Kent and Leah Nolan dragged a child with autism. They've been charged with misdemeanor maltreatment of a disabled child. They're free on $2,500 bond. High school football kicks off tonight. Morgantown will open the season on the road at Parkersburg. Mohegan head coach Sean Beiser says nobody's talking about last season anymore.
14: We know there's a proverbial target on our back, and we're going to get everybody's best shot, but we're not. We don't sit here and say, oh, we're number one. We have not ever said that one time. We were number one at the end of the season last year. This is a whole other season.
0: We'll have the game right here on WAJR.
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19: Here's the Metro News AccuWeather forecast. Today, expect the fog to lift this morning, giving way to a mix of sun and clouds with a high of 80. Tonight will be clear with a low of 58. Tomorrow is set to be mostly sunny with a high of 81. By Sunday, anticipate mostly sunny skies with very warm and humid conditions and a high of 87. Monday will bring similar weather with mostly sunny skies and very warm, humid conditions, reaching a high of 88. Looking ahead to Tuesday, it will be hot and humid with the sun breaking through the clouds at times with a high of 90. With the Metro News AccuWeather forecast, I'm meteorologist Joe Lundberg.
6: This is the talk of the town. 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
20: Well, good Friday morning and welcome to Talk of the Town. I'm Mike Nolting. You're going to find me out on X as your news guy producing our program. Today, we've got Kyle Wiggs. You'll be able to get Kyle at 800-765-8255. Our text line is up and active. That number, 304-TALK-304. On the program today, we're going to welcome attorney Jesse Forbes to the program at 9:15. Going to be talking about a recent settlement in connection with the recent death at the North Central West Virginia, or I'm sorry, the North Central Regional Jail. We'll do that at 9:15. Coming up at 9:30, we've got the Libertarian candidate running for the state Senate seat in District 13, representing portions of Marion and Mon counties, Taylor Richmond. Then coming up at 9:45, we'll welcome Clay Riley to the program. Clay is a Republican representing the 72nd District in Harrison County, and he'll be speaking at the 90th Annual Meeting and Business Summit put on by the State Chamber of Commerce at the Greenbrier next week. He's going to be talking about the economics of child care. That particular event will be moderated by Brian Dayton, the Vice President of Policy and Advocacy for the Chamber. We'll talk to Clay and get his thoughts on child care. Certainly, it's been a priority for the legislature and kind of one of those things that they've really not been able to get their hands around. So we'll talk to Clay and find out exactly maybe there's a new approach to getting ourselves to some child care supports throughout the state. It's always long been touted as a way to get more people into the workforce. Well, happy Friday. It is a 50% Friday. And I'll tell you what, it's double the fun today because we've got two.

0: 50% Fridays to tell you about. We're going to start with Liliana's Sweet Shop. You're going to find them just up the road in Waynesburg. And let me tell you, they have some absolutely delicious fresh donuts, some apple and blueberry danishes. 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When we come back, going to spend a few minutes with attorney Jesse Forbes. We're going to talk about a recent settlement involving a death of an inmate at the North Central Regional Jail. Now, this inmate had been taken into custody and about 4 hours later was deceased at the jail. We'll speak with attorney Jesse Forbes coming up next on Talk of the Town, AM 1440, FM 104.5, WAJR.
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1: We're talking about your town. Now back to the talk of the town.
0: Well, good Friday morning. Welcome back to the program. It is 9:15. On the phone, we've got Charleston attorney Jesse Forbes with us. And it seems that death at the North Central Regional Jail has become all too common. From what I've been able to ascertain, since about 2020, as many as 19 people have died in custody at the North Central Regional Jail. Now, attorney Forbes was able to secure a $700,000 settlement with the West Virginia Department of Correction and Rehabilitation. This is in the death of Nathan Kennedy. Nathan was only at the facility for a matter of hours before his death. Let's welcome Jesse Forbes to the program. Jesse, good morning. How are you?
11: Good morning, Mike. Thanks for having me, and I appreciate the introduction. I mean, sadly, we've been dealing with almost an epidemic of deaths at North Central and other facilities that DCR runs throughout our state.
0: You know, Jesse, if you could, walk us through the case of Nathan Kennedy. What happened to Nathan?
11: This was just an absolute tragedy for a 48-year-old. Sadly, Nathan had what many people in West Virginia have, which is a substance use disorder and a problem starting with opioids and moving into methamphetamine as a result of that. He was arrested the morning of September 8th, 2023 in Parkersburg due to a disagreement with a roommate, a male roommate. He was charged with a domestic battery from that, which is a misdemeanor, taken into custody and ultimately placed at the North Central Regional Jail in Doddridge County. He arrived at the jail that afternoon. He was only there about 3 hours. Shockingly, when he went into the jail, as opposed to getting the medical care that he needed as he was going to be withdrawing from the substances he was on, he was locked into a small cage by the corrections officers. They started using cages to store people in these facilities, so not just like a jail cell, but an actual cage. They put him in the cage, and then they took him for a scanning. They do a body scan when they come in, and once that was done, they placed him in a different cage in an isolated room. Apparently, he started calling out for help, And at that point, the guards came into the room, and instead of providing him help, the guards and the medical staff were present. They pepper sprayed him inside of this small cage, then handcuffed him and left him alone in the cage. No real decontamination of the pepper spray. That went on. He started shaking the cage due to being pepper sprayed and cuffed inside this cage. The guards then came in and began shaking the cage. And this is all on video. They're shaking the cage. Finally, they're not happy with what's happening. They take Anthony into a room with no video cameras, and as is alleged in the complaint, began beating on him, multiple guards hitting him, punching him. They then take him out of that room, strap a spit mask onto his face. Now, he still has not been decontaminated. This has been going on for nearly an hour at this point. He's got pepper spray in his eyes, no washing of that off. And they've now put a mask, like something you'd see Hannibal Lecter in the movies. They put a mask on this man, and they tie him to a restraint chair, where they then begin tasing him while he's restrained. And the life just fled out of his body. When they finally called for an ambulance, his blood pressure had dropped to 42 over 36 when the medical staff finally took a look at him. And he died right there in the booking area of North Central Regional Jail. It's an absolute tragedy. I mean, he was tased for no reason. He was pepper sprayed totally against protocol. And the medical staff was present through all of this, and he really needed better medical help in the beginning. Instead, what he got was something out of some kind of medieval torture chamber.
0: We're speaking with Charleston attorney Jesse Forbes about the death of Nathan Kennedy at the North Central Regional Jail. So I guess my question is, what kind of medical care would Nathan have needed?
11: So initially at the screening, he needed to be seen for the fact that he was going to withdraw and be treated for that. And that was not done. But then more importantly is, as these things go on, as he's being treated in this absolute abhorrent way by the jail guards that were working at the time, when he's finally placed into the restraint chair, the medical help never comes. Mm-hmm. I mean, his blood pressure is basically at a point where he's nearly dead by the time that there's any kind of life-saving measures made, and they call for an ambulance. But you got to understand, he was only there for 3 hours. I mean, this guy's in the jail for 3 hours, and this comes on the heels of a 2019 death that was highly publicized out of the North Central Regional Jail. Myself, my co-counsel, Dante DiTrapano, and Anthony Werner. Dante's out of Charleston. We do a lot of these cases together with his firm called Alus DiTrapano. And Tony Werner from Wheeling came together, and we actually tried a case for the family of a young man named Zachary Bailey, who died in the booking area of North Central Regional Jail in 2019 when multiple guards piled on top of him and due to positional asphyxia smothered him until he died. And one of the jail guards actually admitted that and essentially confessed to that during the trial that we had. Mm-hmm. And the state ultimately paid $1 million, the maximum amount of the state insurance in that case, on the third day of trial in these deliberate indifference types of cases. But I mean, this is why it's so important that there's the ability to bring accountability through our civil justice system against the jail guards and against the state of West Virginia. I mean, something's got to change. And the only thing that drives that change is when their insurance carriers, when these insurance companies or the state here, their own insurance fund has to pay out these monies. The hope is they go into these facilities and change something. Apparently nothing changed from the 2019 death with Zach Bailey until we deal with Nathan Kennedy in this 2023 incident. But the hope is, and this is what this family ultimately wants, is that this type of number, a $700,000 settlement, will drive some change, that they'll actually go in and say, look, you can't just lock people in cages and handcuff them and leave them for 30 minutes after you pepper sprayed them where they're handcuffed inside some small cage with no decontamination efforts.
0: Charleston attorney Jesse Forbes is with us. And Jesse, one thing I just wanted to point out for the listeners is we're talking about he needed medical care. He needed just a checkup. We're not talking about anything extensive. Go ahead.
11: No, I'm sorry. No, you're exactly right. I mean, he needed basic medical care. I mean, the state pays millions and millions of dollars a year to Wexford Health, who is supposed to provide medical care in all of the regional jail facilities around our state. And they're supposed to screen

0: meeting people in the beginning to see what needs they have, if they're going to be withdrawing, or if they're going to be in a position where they're not medically stable enough to be in a corrections environment, then you can say, look, that person needs to be taken by the officers that brought them in to a hospital for treatment and medical screening and clearance.
1: But I think there's another point that needs to be pointed out here, and that is that Wexford Health Sources, they're operating on behalf of the state, and you would think that it would be very, very well known by either party that when you take custody of a person, you need to know what state that person is in. Is that right or wrong?
0: No, that's exactly right. And I mean, you gotta remember, this could be anybody from any walk of life. I mean, you could have somebody's daughter, somebody's parent, somebody's loved one that does something maybe they shouldn't do. Maybe it's a traffic situation. Maybe it's a misdemeanor, DUI, whatever it might be. People make mistakes, and the correction system is there to try to correct that. It's not supposed to be there to torture people and ignore their medical needs until they die. On 3 hours in a holding facility. Mm-hmm. That's got no place in our country. It's got no place in West Virginia. The state should be doing better. Instead, what they've actually recently begun doing is challenging whether you can even bring these claims under West Virginia law. The state's actually got petitions pending at the West Virginia Supreme Court trying to argue that these causes of action don't exist, despite the fact that we've handled these cases for well over a decade, and these types of lawsuits involving the state, sadly, have been going on for at least multiple decades, if not longer. Mm-hmm. But now, as opposed to trying to fix the problem, it seems what they're trying to do is skirt their responsibility. And the hope is that the continued payments to these families will make something change, and will make them actually go in and fix the problem. I mean, we've seen too many jail guards throughout West Virginia prosecuted. We've seen them go to prison federally. This type of thing can't sustain. It can't go on. It's inhuman and it's indecent. And I don't know if it takes somebody's loved one that gets more publicity out there to make a change. But our hope is that through these large settlements, something finally gives, and they go in and get the right types of staff, get the right types of training, and the right types of oversight in place.
1: Jesse,
0: here we had go ahead.
1: No, Jesse Forbes. He's with Forbes Law Offices in Charleston. That brings me that this case isn't over, though, is it, Jesse?
0: No, it's not. I mean, this is a partial settlement. Yeah, you have to understand the state of West Virginia only is responsible up to the limits of their insurance company or insurance limits. And they're insured through the Board of Risk and Insurance Management. And that's $1 million cap on what you can recover from the state. We've recovered $700,000 here. And a lot of times in the negotiations, you have to look at what the expenses would be moving forward against the state and things along those lines. But it's a $700,000 recovery against the state of West Virginia. But the claims against the medical provider who could have stopped all of this multiple times during this 3 hours by providing appropriate medical treatment, they're moving forward. There's a trial scheduled in March in Kanawha County Circuit Court with Wexford Health, and we intend to get accountability and justice for this family with respect to Wexford, just as we have now with respect to the state of West Virginia and the West Virginia DCR.
1: And
0: this man left behind three kids. I mean, the youngest child is now 19 years old. I mean, these are three children who don't have a father now. And I understand, people make mistakes and have to go to jail. This was a three-hour episode where a man desperately needed help and got the opposite.
1: Jesse, just an editorial comment on my part. Seems like, there are a lot of similarities between maybe CPS, the way that's managed, and things with the Department of Correction and Rehabilitation. But I guess my question in this would be, when it comes to Wexford, is there an insurance limit that they're bound to?
0: Well, with Wexford, they have private insurance and they have different layers of insurance, so it's not the same as the state. The state, essentially, and this goes back to the beginning of our type of civil justice in America and even back into England historically, you're not allowed to sue the sovereign. You can't sue the state directly unless they have insurance coverage, is the way the law works in West Virginia. And so you could only recover up to the limits of their insurance, and the state has chosen to only have $1 million in insurance coverage.

0: average. That's a figure that they chose decades ago. It hasn't been increased for inflation or anything like that. And it sounds like a gigantic number until you start talking about three children, one now, you know, 19-year-old in school, doesn't have a father. You got people that you know, are work age, have a work history. When you look at how much people earn over time, you know, even someone who's 48, if they work another 20 years, while $1 million sounds like a lot, it's not been increased since somewhere in the 1980s, I believe.
1: Now, you're exactly right about that $1 million figure when you take into consideration education, housing, and just basic living expenses. But, Jesse, regrettably, we are out of time, but I really do appreciate you coming on the program and telling the story today.
0: Mike, I appreciate you having me. It was an honor for myself and my office, Dante DiTrapano, and his office, and Tony Warner, to represent this family. And we look forward to continuing to pursue justice for them and the other victims of these things throughout our state.
1: Absolutely. Hey, Jesse, good talking to you. I hope you have a great weekend, sir.
0: You do the same. Thanks, Mike.
1: Yes, sir. Thank you very much. Jesse Forbes with Forbes Law Offices in Charleston. Coming up next, we're going to speak with the Libertarian candidate that is running in State Senate District number 13. That race is certainly shaping up to be very competitive with Republican Mike Oliverio, Democrat John Williams. You got yourself a three-way race. We'll talk with Taylor after the news break. Let's find out what's happening across the great state of West Virginia. And, of course, to do that, we'll head to the Metro News Anchor Desk.
2: West Virginia Metro News, I'm Jeff Jenkins. Martinsburg is waterlogged this morning after a heavy storm Thursday evening that caused flash flooding. WEPM radio reporter Marcia Kovalik says a lot of rain in a very short period of time.
3: The rain gauges at the Eastern West Virginia Regional Airport may not apply to this because it was such a narrow band. We were reporting 2 to 3 inches. Folks in town said they got as much as 5 inches in a very short time.
2: Basements flooded. Several vehicles also sustained water damage. We expect to get a better idea of the damage later today. A big deal for Nscale that's building a data center campus near Point Pleasant. The company Anthropic will pay $45 billion over 6 years to take cloud space Nscale will create. Anthropic will use it to run its Claude AI. Metro News Talkline co-host TJ Meadows says some new technology will also be used.
4: According to the reporting from Bloomberg, we'll use NVIDIA Corp's Vera Rubin chips. That's new technology that is being deployed into the market right now. And you're actually seeing a bump today in NVIDIA's stock on news that this deal at this kind of scale is being adopted here with Anthropic and Nscale.
2: The deal with Anthropic will take up about a third of the space being created at the Point Pleasant site. Darren Martin, no longer the president of Bluefield State University, let go in a move by the Board of Governors Thursday. Board members say they recently found out $1.5 million in bills have not been paid. You're listening to Metro News, the voice of West Virginia.
5: Come on, Liam, let's go. Get open. Come on, go for it. Wake up. Wake up, Liam. Oh, come on, use your head. Gotta want it. Dominate!
6: There he goes again. 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
7: That's what Liam wants.
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2: A couple of bad wrecks in recent hours in the state. One has shut down U.S. Route 35 in Putnam County. The highway originally closed in both directions this morning. Police in Wayne County investigating a fatal crash. It happened on U.S. Route 52 near the intersection of Docks Creek Road last evening. Some fog to burn off in parts of the state today. After that, we can expect warm, humid conditions, and we get back into the 90s beginning Sunday and into the work week. From the Metro News Anchor Desk, I'm Jeff Jenkins.
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10: I'm Kareem Abdul-Jabbar. I learned about atrial fibrillation the hard way. My symptoms would come and go. 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I kept going. Then I got so lightheaded, I couldn't. My doctor said I have AFib, so I'm about five times more likely to have a stroke.

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2: Oh, good Friday morning. Welcome back to Talk of the Town. Glad that you're with us. On the phone, we've got the Libertarian candidate for State Senate District Number 13, Taylor Richmond. You can get more information about Taylor's campaign at richmondforsenate.com. Or if you're like me, you can just turn him up and ask him, hey, Taylor, good morning. How's the campaign going?
3: Great, Mike. How are you this morning?
2: Hey, I'm doing good. Thank you very much. Give us a campaign update. How are things?
3: Things are well. It's interesting to know how many voters, not just in the 13th, but really all around the country, are interested in hearing from a new and different voice and an option that provides pragmatic, principled solutions to a number of the problems that we're facing. So just been great getting out and talking to folks and giving them another option this November.
2: Mm-hmm, definitely. Now, the school clothing voucher issue continues to kind of roll around in the media and amongst the lawmakers. And I guess the most recent update is that families are receiving money now after school has started and after the sales tax holiday. And the state expects to spend as much as $100,000 more on the program all of a sudden after we were worried about how much we were spending.
3: Yeah, you know, Mike, it's unfortunate that we see these situations come about when programs become political footballs and fighting goes back and forth, and surprisingly within the Republican Party alone. And that's why, you know, the Libertarian approach is to get more tax dollars back into the hands of hardworking West Virginians so that they can support great organizations directly in their communities that are more accountable, more efficient, but are outside the scope of these political infightings and keep the help and support for needy families safer from outcomes like this.
2: Taylor, have you heard anything directly from voters about this issue?
3: Well, obviously, folks are concerned that people have become are relying on it, are expecting it, are having to a back and forth. They want consistency. They want accountability within government, and sometimes that's really hard to find. When I explain that my solution is giving more dollars back into West Virginia, supporting great organizations like United Way and others that would be able to support and continue that support outside of the political arena, they're really receptive to that because they know and they see firsthand how much better a job of taking care of communities, nonprofits, and similar organizations do than relying on government to step in and do that.
2: Taylor Richmond's a candidate for State Senate District Number 13. You can get more information about Taylor at richmondforsenate.com. Taylor, moving forward, the campaign is really kind of winding down. What's your schedule going to be like as we get closer to November?
3: Well, I would say it's really ramping up instead of winding down. I mean, the deadline for it is coming up, but it's really getting into the thick of things. So I know we've got the Mon County Fair coming up. I'm going to be out, as I have been for the past several months, just meeting folks where they are out in the community and talking to them about the important issues that's facing the greater Morgantown and Fairmont areas. I know there's a number of candidate forums coming up that we'll be speaking at and talking to folks there as well and getting the message out there and just reminding folks that there is another option come November besides the same two parties we've been forced to suffer through for so long.
2: Now, let's see. Can we talk about data centers real quick?
3: Of course.
2: Okay. Taylor, it seems like that whole situation is evolving. And when I say that, evolving from, maybe they don't tax the grids so much. Maybe they do offer tax revenue, more tax revenue than what we thought in the beginning. Where are you at these days?
3: Sure. And I think the most recent announcement that was just highlighted, the $45 billion investment, I think that's a perfect example of the Libertarian approach of getting government out of the way for businesses instead of doing what, my Republican opponent and a number of legislatures down in Charleston want to do, which is gamble with taxpayer dollars and try to pick winners and losers and predict the future.

0: future of various markets. When we just get government out of the way, reduce regulations, make it easier for businesses to come into West Virginia, then we see great things like this happening. Now, I know there are a lot of concerns with data centers, and I think we need to have things in place to hold them accountable if they do things wrong. But unlike my Democratic opponent, I don't want to put barriers on the front end. I want to make sure they're held accountable if they do things wrong, but scaring them off is just going to drive them to other states that are more have a more open market for them, because this is the future. Energy and technology is the major drivers of our state and national economy and world economy, really, and we need to be able to capitalize on that by getting our state government out of the way and inviting those great opportunities here to West Virginia.
1: I think you bring up a great point, because we have all the cards in our hand. We just have to figure out the best way to play those cards.
0: Yeah, 100%, and I think the opportunities are going to be there, and as long as we make West Virginia the most competitive states in the region and nation for businesses to come in and start up and employ West Virginians and contribute back to the local economy, will be much better off. So let's just continue to get Charleston out of the way, and at the same time, get them out of our wallets as well.
1: You can get more information about Taylor and his campaign at richmondforsenate.com. So now, last thing that I've got for you, tell me a little bit about name recognition, running as a Libertarian. What kind of reception are you hearing, receiving?
0: Well, obviously, it's an uphill battle trying to fight the two-party machine, but it's a matter of having conversations and getting to know the voters and their concerns and providing them all the alternative options from what we're just so used to hearing from Republicans and Democrats. And as I mentioned when I first came on, folks are really receptive to that. They're really open to hearing something different, and they know that I'm not a career politician. I haven't been in the legislature for decades like my opponents. I'm someone who wants to make West Virginia a better place for the right reasons, and I bring pragmatic solutions to a lot of the problems that we're facing that they don't usually hear from established politicians that we hear too much from.
1: Taylor Richmond is the Libertarian candidate in the State Senate District number 13. Get more information about Taylor and his campaign at richmondforsenate.com. Taylor, really do appreciate your time today. Thank you.
0: I appreciate you having me on. I'll talk to you soon.
1: Absolutely. You take care. Taylor Richmond, that website, one more time, richmondforsenate.com. When we come back, we are going to spend a few minutes with Delegate Clay Riley. Now, Delegate Riley is going to be speaking at the Chamber of Commerce event at the Greenbrier next week. And specifically, he's going to be addressing the economics of child care. Now, that is a very important issue, specifically here in Monongalia County, but statewide, it is an economic driver that many believe could put more back into the workforce and bump that workforce participation rate up. We'll spend a few minutes with Delegate Riley coming up next. 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
17: Now back to the talk of the town.
1: Well, good Friday morning. Coming up next week, the State Chamber of Commerce, they'll be holding their 90th annual meeting and business summit, a legacy that leads. They'll be doing that at the Greenbrier. And on Wednesday of next week, Delegate Clay Riley, representing Harrison County in District 72, he'll be talking about the economics of child care. And we've got Clay on the phone. Hey, Clay, good morning. How are you?
18: I'm good. How are you this morning?
1: Hey, pretty good. Hey, I'll tell you what, if you don't mind, why don't you give us a call back here real quick? Got a bad phone line there, but Clay will be addressing the chamber get-together on Wednesday afternoon. He'll be a part of the 3:45 breakout session. They'll be talking about the economics of child care. Now, this won't just be Clay talking. Clay will also, the moderator of that particular breakout event will be Brian Dayton. He's the Vice President of Policy and Advocacy for the State Chamber of Commerce. Hey, Clay, now that's a lot better. How are you this morning?
18: I'm wonderful. Thanks for having me.
1: It's a pleasure to have you. Now, Clay, a lot of people point to childcare as maybe a driver of getting more people into the workforce. What's your message going to be?
18: Well, you know, a lot of people call it child care. I call it early childhood education. And I think it has to start early because we start with setting sort of the goals and expectation of what, you know, we should be doing as a society. And our workforce participation is it's the lowest in the country. It's just under 54%. So when you start talking about how do we get more opportunity to get people back in the workforce, we have to think creatively. And this is one of those paths where we think it will continue to help get people in the workforce, and it's real economic development.
1: And I tell you what, Clay, there's no better place to do it than in the environment of a bunch of businesses, because they're going to be able to tell you straight up what's going to work and what's not.
18: Yeah, you're exactly right. And we've done some things from a policy perspective over the past couple years. I think what you've seen is since I've been in the legislature. Early childhood education was sort of a afterthought, and we'd talk about workforce. And I think over the past 5-6 years, it's become more of a forefront issue because we just got to get people into the workforce. And when you start talking about some of the programs like we put into place with the pilot program for the TriShare, which I can explain as well, and also some of the business tax incentives that we've put in for businesses to invest in child care, in early childhood education, so that they can recruit and retain people.
1: Mm-hmm. And a lot of those investments really encourage businesses to kind of do their own thing, don't they?
18: We do, yeah. So one of the pieces of legislation that we had, well, actually passed it a couple of years ago, provided a 50% tax credit for some of the investments that they make for on-site early childhood education. And we increased that this year to 100% less what, you know, some operational costs and what people pay. And the reason being is, you know, folks, if businesses are really investing in their people and they want to make sure they have a good workforce, then this is one way they can continue to grow it. So I think that's really important.
1: Delegate Clay Riley is with us, and he's going to be addressing the State Chamber of Commerce get-together coming up next week. It's the 90th annual meeting of the chamber. What kinds of things maybe are you hearing from constituents and peers about things that could help the child care situation?
18: Well, one of the programs that, you know, and it's not government's responsibility to, you know, take care of that, you know, this early childhood education, but it is ours to help promote an environment that creates business and private investment. And so one of the programs we're talking about and one of the things we'll hear is this TriShare program, to where businesses will put in a third, the person who is on the program will put in a third of the cost, and then we have some credits and some funding for it, the other third. And so it's a way to say the businesses have skin in the game. We want people back to work because once they get back to work, they're gainfully employed, better quality of life, they're paying taxes. And then that employee is saying, okay, well, I'm putting in a third, so it gives me a little bit better opportunity to make my dollars go a little bit further. And so that helps recruit people to come work for those companies. And it helps give us a benefit, say we're getting our workforce participation rate up.
1: You know, in your estimation, what is the will of the legislative body to accomplish something like this?
18: Well, we passed that bill previously, and we put in $5 million into a pilot program to fund it because we think it can work. Now, how sustainable it is and long-term and those sort of things, we want to see the results. And one of the things that I think the legislature does have a will to do is if we're doing something that is successful, we'll do more of it. And so I think, you know, what we said was we have a problem that needs improved, needs fixed, so we're going to do something because what we've done in the past has not been working. So I do think there is a healthy appetite for it. I mean, childcare, or as you said, or early childhood education, is really a conversation that is forefront, especially the past 3 years.
1: Well, I tell you what, things have certainly evolved, haven't they?
18: They have. You know, I have daughters who are, you know, starting their life and marriage and kids and that sort of thing. And I think about, you know, so I've kind of gotten engaged in it just to sort of see, you know, what does this look like now? And I look at some of the costs and I think, man, what a challenge it would be for someone who's just starting out in their life before they get into their career and their higher wages later on, how you make that work. And so, and then you also have the issue with the child care facilities and them getting folks to work, mm-hmm. You know, so because it's a sort of almost a vicious cycle when they start paying more. Then the rates have to go up, and then you have private pay, and so there's people who are putting their kids into the child care that it costs more, and then so it's almost an inflationary cycle. Mm-hmm. So I think that as we continue to work on these things, we're trying to smooth that out and just make it more manageable, especially for young families, because we want people to stay here and live here and raise their families here.
1: Delegate Clay Riley from Harrison County. Clay, really do appreciate your time. Nice talking to you.
18: Yeah, great talking to you as well, Mike. Have a great day.
1: Okay, take care of yourself, Clay. All right, we'll be back to wrap up the program right after this on Talk of the Town, AM 1440, FM 104.5, WAJR.
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11: A good Friday morning. Welcome back to the program. You know, we've been talking about it for weeks. We've been teasing, and tonight is the night. High school football is back in earnest. Of course, Clay Patel, they got a start last night. Tough start for Clay Patel, but hopefully better games for them coming up in the future. But tonight, right here on WAJR, Morgantown, they begin their campaign to repeat as the Quad A state champion. They'll do it on the road in Parkersburg. Meanwhile, University High, they're going to be on the road as well. They'll be playing Musselman. Now, here's how it's going to break down. The Morgantown Parkersburg game, that'll be live right here on WAJR. It'll get started at 7 o'clock. And University and Musselman, that

0: will be over on the stream. And then 1 week from tomorrow, the Mountaineers will start their 2026 football campaign against Coastal Carolina. Definitely be a very, very important 7 to 10 days here in the area as Morgantown begins their quest for back-to-back state titles, and the Mountaineers, they begin their 2026 campaign. Well, Metro News Talk Line is coming up next on The Voice of Morgantown. Right now, maybe some lingering fog where you are. Definitely heavy traffic around Star City and 66 degrees. Metro News Talk Line is coming up next.
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2: 6 months and counting as the Iran war grinds on. I'm Carmen Roberts, Fox News. At this monthly milestone, there's no end in sight for the war or its impact on the global economy. Fox's Jonathan Hunt reports from Tel Aviv.
3: President Trump posted to his Truth Social account last night saying that Iran is begging for a deal and is a failing nation. Iranian officials pushed back against that this morning, the country's foreign minister writing on X. Putting diplomacy back on track isn't impossible. It hinges on U.S. understanding of one simple fact. Pressure doesn't work. But the pressure is certainly building economically. We are seeing long gas lines in Iran, and we know that inflation is rampant.
2: Observers say another change is that the war has left Iran with a more radical leadership bent on controlling the Strait of Hormuz. It's also pushed up oil and gas prices. U.S. crude is down this morning, though, about 1% at $82.30 a barrel. But that's about $15 more than it was before the war. And AAA says the national average for gas is $4.09 a gallon, more than a dollar higher. In the Himalayas, the number killed in the devastating flash flood in Nepal and Tibet tops 550, with 1,500 missing, including 90 Americans. Fox's Chanley Painter reports.
4: And because of the destruction and weather, rescue efforts have been hindered. Dozens of bridges were decimated in a some 25 miles of roads washed away. And President Trump says that country will get what it needs.
5: We've spoken to the leadership and we let them know anything they want will happen.
2: And jurors in the Lindsey Clancy murder trial in Massachusetts are deliberating for a second day as they try to decide if she is criminally responsible for killing her three young children or was in the throes of a postpartum psychosis. America's listening to Fox News.
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7: Good morning, I'm Dave Wilson at the WAJR Anchor Desk. Metro News AccuWeather says, going to be a pretty nice day. Sun and clouds, high 80. Details on your exclusive Metro News AccuWeather forecast in a moment. A back and forth on social media, raising eyebrows and stirring rumors about the gubernatorial run in 2028. Governor Patrick Morsi and U.S. Senator Jim Justice caught people's attention in a Twitter spat this week, fueling speculation that Senator Justice may make a run for governor in 2028. Retired Metro News Talk Line host Hoppy Kirchival says Justice hasn't decided yet, but Morsi might be trying to send a message.
8: Patrick Morsi is trying to fend off people who might think about running against him, primarily Governor Jim Justice. I mean, Senator Jim Justice. So what do you do? What do you do is that you go on the offensive.
7: Read more on the back and forth this morning over at the website, WVMetroNews.com. Investigators in Marion County releasing more information on a double fatal vehicle crash, including the names of the two victims. The crash happened Wednesday afternoon on Helen's Run Road. 39-year-old Jessica Fry was headed south when she crossed center line and collided head-on with a car being driven by 26-year-old Cheyenne Russ. Two aides in a Preston County special needs classroom are now facing misdemeanor charges. It's alleged Melissa Kent and Leah Nolan dragged a child with autism. They've been charged with misdemeanor maltreatment of a disabled child. They're free on $2,500 bond. High school football kicks off tonight. Morgantown will open the season on the road at Parkersburg. Mohegan head coach Sean Beiser says nobody's talking about last season anymore.
9: We know there's a proverbial target on our back, and we're going to get everybody's best shot, but we're not. We don't sit here and say, oh, we're number one. We have not ever said that one time. We were number one at the end of the season last year. This is a whole other season.
7: We'll have the game right here on WAJR.
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12: Here's the Metro News AccuWeather forecast. Today, the fog will dissipate this morning, making way for some sunshine and a few clouds with a high of 80. Tonight will be clear with a low of 58. Tomorrow is expected to be mostly sunny with a high of 81 as we head into Sunday. Anticipate mostly sunny skies with very warm and humid conditions reaching a high of 87. Monday will also be mostly sunny and very warm with high humidity reaching a high of 88. By Tuesday, it will be hot and humid with the sun peeking through the clouds at times and a high of 90. With the Metro News AccuWeather forecast, I'm meteorologist Joe Lundberg.

0: Defense argues Lindsey Clancy was suffering from postpartum psychosis and is not criminally responsible. Day two of deliberations began nearly 3 hours ago. Fox's Nate Foy at the courthouse in Plymouth.
1: They just sent their first note to the judge, and according to defense attorney Kevin Reddington, what they wanted to see were those two bottles of pills and the knife that allegedly were used in Lindsey Clancy's suicide attempt.
0: Clancy ultimately jumping out of a second floor window. The Fed chair says the U.S. economy has been resilient, but that inflation is still running too high.
2: So the Fed's predominant focus right now should be on prices.
0: Kevin Warsh at a conference in Wyoming signaling an interest rate hike may be needed. President Trump says he'll let U.S. ranchers process their own beef, facing backlash over imports and meat prices.
3: Vowing to break what he calls a monopoly of just four big meat processors in the U.S., President Trump says he is authorizing legal documents to allow farmers and ranchers to process their own food. It's the latest policy aimed at the beef industry this week. President Trump signed an executive order allowing additional ground beef to be imported to the U.S. tariff-free. That was met with opposition and criticism from the U.S. cattle industry. In a social media post, the president says ranchers and farmers have always been a number one priority.
0: Fox's Jared Halpern at the White House. It's not clear how quickly new meatpacking facilities could open. The president's in cattle country, Texas, set to award the Congressional Space Medal of Honor to the Artemis II crew. 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
5: WAJR News Times 1203, Cloud 70 in Morgantown. Good afternoon. I'm Mike Nolting at the WAJR Anchor Desk. This news is brought to you by Lang Monument in Morgantown's Wharf District, serving families for 150 years. Metro News AccuWeather says some sunshine today. At high of 78, I've got the Metro News AccuWeather forecast coming up. One person's being treated for unspecified injuries after a crash in the U.S. 50 construction zone near Flinderation Road in Harrison County. An eastbound vehicle in the westbound lane collided with another vehicle head-on at about 3:15 a.m. Harrison County Sheriff's Department's conducting the investigation. No other information has been released. Two Preston County school aides are facing misdemeanor charges after an incident with an autistic child at the Brewston Elementary School. State police say the child was forcibly placed in a calm-down room for an unreasonable amount of time. Superintendent Bradley Martin.
6: We'd like to reiterate that Preston County Schools continues to be committed to the health and safety of our students, and we will continue to work in consult with law enforcement through their continued investigation and prosecution of this matter.
5: That full story is at WAJR.com. A Weston Walmart will reopen Monday after historic July flooding. Further signs that area is inching back to normal. High school football's back. Morgantown begins their title defense against Parkersburg on the road tonight. Now that game will be live on WAJR. And University is on the road to play Musselman head coach Eric Snyder.
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5: University will be live on the stream. When you see news, text news to 35651. Cloud 70 in Morgantown. Got the Metro News AccuWeather forecast coming up next.
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10: Here's the Metro News AccuWeather forecast. This afternoon, expect a mix of sun and clouds with a high temperature of 81 degrees. Tonight will be clear with a low dropping to 57. Tomorrow, anticipate mostly sunny skies with a high reaching 85. As we head into Sunday, it will be mostly sunny, very warm and humid with a high of 87. Monday will bring mostly sunny conditions and humidity with a high around 85. Looking ahead to Tuesday, it will be hot and humid with the sun breaking through clouds at times. And the high temperature will peak at 90 degrees. With the Metro News AccuWeather forecast, I'm meteorologist Joe Lundberg.

0: age, they get mad about the noise. They're bothered to do their job. So what do? They come in and get in medical care? No. Deliberate indifference is what the cause of action, one of the causes of action was here. They were deliberately indifferent to his medical needs as he sat in that cage, and they came in and pepper sprayed him inside a cage, then left him, and then treated him as we've talked about, beating him, tasing him until he died and tied up in a restraint chair. That's got no place in society. Frankly, it's something out of a medieval torture session. It should not have occurred, but that's exactly the issue, is that you need good law enforcement officers, good correctional officers, and they don't want actors like this around them. Gives them all a bang. Mm-hmm.
1: The case in front of the state Supreme Court, when will they hear that?
0: It's set for argument on September 8th. Okay. The state is in it. The attorney general has also filed a motion asking to argue, saying that there should not be a cause of action for this.
1: Hmm. That'll be an interesting one to follow.
2: Yeah, we probably have, I think, 8 cases that have been stayed. They don't go forward until we find out what the ruling is. They all involve the deliberate indifference to an inmate who either died or severely injured.
1: Okay. Well, we'll keep following it.
2: Thank you, Amanda.
1: Dante DiTrapano and Jesse Forbes, thanks.
0: Thank you both. Appreciate it.
3: All right. We'll take a break, and we're going to go to Martinsburg, where they were taking a look. I mean, this morning they're cleaning up after historic flooding in a small area. It pretty much was just over the town of Martinsburg, and we'll talk to the city manager about that when we come back. Stay with us.
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0: have, I mean, you know, like every community, there's certain areas that are low-lying that are prone to flooding, but there are places here, like the commercial area, if you're familiar with Martinsburg, over on that 81 corridor, there's the Foxcroft Mall area. That was completely underwater. No one can really remember that happening at this point. Yeah, my house, when I was 6 years old, I was carried out of my house. We lost everything. I mean, I'm very sympathetic and empathetic to people that lose all their possessions and waters. And, you know, this is why I always try to take opportunities to say, if you're anywhere close or you think that you might be anywhere close, try to get flood insurance, because in this case, it's such a narrow band, we'll never meet the federal threshold for individual FEMA assistance. But that doesn't really matter to the people that are affected today, because they've lost everything. And to them, it is a disaster in their life, but it's not going to be big enough for FEMA. And that's why flood insurance becomes so important, because homeowners insurance usually does not cover surface water flooding.
1: Yeah. Are there areas that have been set up any kind of relief efforts, fire departments or anything like that, where people can get supplies? Is that going on, as far as you know?
0: I think the Red Cross has reached out from the governor's office, reached out this morning to ask whether or not we could, they needed any assistance. From the city's perspective and from their employees' perspective, we have this pretty well handled on our own. We're set up with, you know, emergency response. And again, I give credit to all the employees. I think the problem now is really going to be on the individual level, because there are people that lost a lot of stuff. And, you know, when you have flooding in Buchanan and Weston, and there's FEMA declared declarations, they get, you know, federal assistance, individualized federal assistance, although it takes a long time. And that's just not going to happen here.
2: Yeah, it's a tough situation, and we know people are going to jump in and help. Have you already started to see the community kind of rally for those who need it most?
0: Yeah, and, you know, the mayor was on radio this morning, and, you know, I think the biggest advice is check on your neighbor. See whether they need help. We've told people to call Public Works, fire, police. Last night, within a two-hour stretch, we received and responded to 177 service calls.
2: Wow.
0: Of people that were stranded. I know fire and police were literally pushing cars out of water. You know, utilities were putting manhole covers back on. 177 calls for service in a two-hour period is pretty extreme for us. So I believe within 30 minutes, we basically had all hands back here on deck trying to help out the city. And like I say, today, we're just trying to do cleanup efforts. And we know that people are going to have flood damaged items, and we're trying to encourage people just to set that stuff on the curb, try not to block the street, and we'll be around to pick it up. No charge. We'll come and pick it up. Same with trees and brush. Just, you know, put it on separate piles. That helps out a lot, and we'll pick that up too. We might not get it to it today or tomorrow, but in the next coming days, we'll make sure that we pick everything up.
2: Andy Blake, I know it's a tough day for you, and I know it's going to be tough moving forward. We appreciate your time.
0: No problem. Thanks for having me.
2: Yeah, you're welcome.
1: Yeah, I was, and you think about that. I mean, 10 miles down the road, they didn't even get a drop of rain. That's the wild weather that we are experiencing. It is about 5 minutes away from 1 o'clock. We'll take a break and then close out this hour. And when we come back after 1 o'clock in the news, it's time to go to lunch. It's Metro News Midday.
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2: We're watching News Nation right now, and President Trump has just signed something that has created the U.S. Space Academy. He's at the Johnson Space Center, surrounded by astronauts and other people at NASA, honoring the Artemis II crew. And, all right, so that's some news this hour. Of course, we renamed Lake Ontario during this program yesterday as well. We did not. We watched as the president did.
1: We'll take a break. When we come back, it's Friday, which you know what that means. We are going to introduce you to another great lunch spot around the state of West Virginia. Some folks serving up some good food, and we're headed to Weston for that. 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We're back after this.

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1: A tribute to America's space program. I'm Lisa Brady, Fox News.
2: This is the golden age of America, and this is a big part of it.
1: President Trump at the Johnson Space Center in Houston to honor four astronauts who went farther away from Earth than anyone ever has, around the far side of the moon.
2: Before the end of my term, American astronauts will return to the lunar surface, and we're looking forward to that. We'll do it, and we're then going to the next step. And when we do, they'll plant this very important flag to mark the site of the first permanent American settlement on the moon. They're going to have a settlement.
1: The president also emphasizing that Mars remains part of the goals. He's presenting the Artemis II crew with the Congressional Space Medal of Honor. One of those astronauts is part of Canada's space program. This is the U.S. and Canada remain in a trade dispute that's been escalating with higher tariffs. Just getting word, a judge has ruled against the president, denying a motion to move his New York criminal case, the hush money related case, to federal court. The judge ruling the reasons are not new or legally sufficient to do that. Day two of deliberations continues at the murder trial of a Massachusetts mother.
3: The jury deciding the fate of Lindsay Clancy is made up of nine women and three men, and they deliberated for about 3.5 hours after getting the case on Thursday, after closing arguments and the trial wrapped up. Clancy has pleaded not guilty by reason of insanity and has admitted to killing her three children, all under age six, in 2023 before attempting suicide. Her lawyer says the former labor and delivery nurse was suffering from postpartum psychosis and was over-medicated, while prosecutors say she is criminally responsible for murdering her kids.
1: Fox's Tanya J. Powers. Clancy could face life in prison if convicted of first-degree murder. The jury can also consider lesser charges of second-degree murder and manslaughter, or find her not guilty. America is listening to Fox News.
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5: WAJR News Time is 103. A few clouds, 75 in Morgantown. Good afternoon. I'm Mike Nolting at the WAJR Anchor Desk. The news is brought to you by Omega Commercial Interiors in Morgantown and Charleston, a proud West Virginia company. Metro News AccuWeather says some sunshine this afternoon, a high near 80. Got the Metro News AccuWeather forecast coming up. Metro News meteorologist Brian Hughes says weather conditions this weekend expected to be ideal for football or just about anything else you have in mind.
6: High pressure is building in, providing a mix of sun and clouds and a comfortable afternoon high right around 79 degrees. While a stray isolated sprinkle can't be entirely ruled out, the vast majority of us won't see a drop.
5: And tomorrow we'll start the day at about 60 degrees. A Morgantown football is on the road this weekend in Parkersburg. That game will be live on WAJR. Then over on the stream, we'll have University at Musselman. Both of those games kick off at 7 o'clock. And tonight's the return of high school football and the return of the 25th season of Metro News Game Night. Fred Persinger and Dave Jacklin will have all the scores.
7: The show was honestly a whim that myself and Dale Miller thought, hey, it might work. Let's try it. And now we go into year number 25.
5: 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Well, two Preston County school aides are facing misdemeanor charges after an incident with an autistic child at the Brewston Elementary School. State police say 61-year-old Melissa Kent and 41-year-old Leah Nolan are facing charges. Now, both are currently free on bond. The full story is at WAJR.com. When you see news, text news to 35651. Clouds 75 in Morgantown. I've got the Metro News AccuWeather forecast next on The Voice of Morgantown.
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9: Here's the Metro News AccuWeather forecast. This afternoon, expect a mix of sun and clouds with a high temperature of 81 degrees. Tonight will be clear with a low dropping to 57. Tomorrow, anticipate mostly sunny skies with a high reaching 85. As we head into Sunday, it will be mostly sunny, very warm and humid with a high of 87. Monday will bring mostly sunny conditions and humidity with a high around 85. Looking ahead to Tuesday, it will be hot and humid with the sun breaking through clouds at times. And the high temperature will peak at 90 degrees. With the Metro News AccuWeather forecast, I'm meteorologist Joe Lundberg.
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9: Welcome back to Metro News Midday on a Friday as we wrap up hour number two. What a great Friday. Happy Friday. Yeah. Happy football season in West Virginia. 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But tonight,
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12: The jury is still out on Lisa Brady. Fox News, on the first full day of deliberations at the murder trial of Lindsay Clancy, the Massachusetts woman charged with killing her three young children.
13: Both sides concede Clancy was suffering from severe mental illness. The central question for this jury is whether she understood the killings were wrong and could control her actions. Now, if the jury decides Clancy is criminally responsible, they must choose between first-degree murder, second-degree, or manslaughter for each child.
12: Fox's Brian Yenis outside the courthouse in Plymouth. President Trump loses his latest effort to move a New York criminal case into federal court. His lawyers trying again after a U.S. Supreme Court ruling on presidential immunity. The then former president was convicted in 2024 of falsifying business records over payments to Stormy Daniels. The defense has been trying to get the conviction overturned ever since. In today's ruling, a federal judge finds the reasons for renewing the effort to move the case to federal court were neither new nor legally sufficient. The president just awarding the Congressional Space Medal of Honor to the Artemis II crew after their record flight around the dark side of the moon.
14: Four intrepid space heroes whose sense of daring and adventure led them further from Earth than anyone has ever traveled before. Incredible.
12: Paying tribute at the Johnson Space Center in Houston and renewing a pledge to return to the moon before the end of his second term.
14: So to every astronaut here today, I want to make this promise to you. Our nation will conquer, and we will conquer indeed this vast frontier that we have before us.
12: The president also signing an executive order to begin creating a new military space academy to help train service members, engineers, and civilian operators for U.S. Space Force and the growing commercial space industry. 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
16: WAJR News Time is 2:03, partly cloudy, 79 in Morgantown. Good afternoon. I'm Mike Nolting at the WAJR Anchor Desk. Up tonight, Metro News AccuWeather says could see some fog late, otherwise clear at a low of 59. We've got the Metro News AccuWeather forecast coming up. A West Virginia 511 is reporting a crash at Walnut Street and University Avenue in downtown Morgantown. Avoid that area if possible. In Bealington, one arrest has been made following an unprovoked attack at the Hometown Pizza. That full story is at WAJR.com. One person's been treated for unspecified injuries after a crash in the U.S. 50 construction zone near Flinderation Road in Harrison County. An eastbound vehicle in the westbound lane collided with another vehicle head-on. Deputies from the Harrison County Sheriff's Department are conducting that investigation. No other information has been released. Well, tonight, the campaign to repeat as Quad A state football champs starts for Morgantown. They're on the road to Parkersburg. That game kicks off at 7. It'll be live right here on WAJR. And University, they're on the road as well. They're playing Musselman. That game kicks at 7. It will air over on the stream. Now, the West Virginia Black Bears will welcome military members and first responders and their families to Kendrick Family Ballpark on Sunday. 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
21: Here's the Metro News AccuWeather forecast. This afternoon, expect a mix of sun and clouds with a high temperature of 81 degrees. Tonight will be clear with a low dropping to 57. Tomorrow, anticipate mostly sunny skies with a high reaching 85. As we head into Sunday, it will be mostly sunny, very warm and humid with a high of 87. Monday will bring mostly sunny conditions and humidity with a high around 85. Looking ahead to Tuesday, it will be hot and humid with the sun breaking through clouds at times, and the high temperature will peak at 90 degrees. With the Metro News AccuWeather forecast, I'm meteorologist Joe Lundberg.
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0: Welcome back to the show. Three away from three on a Friday afternoon. 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Dave Allen hanging out with you. Stephanie Pauly, Ryan Nicholson, our producer. Ladies and gentlemen, here he is, a man who is, as we speak, currently petitioning the President of the United States to rename Lake Ontario Lake Bridgeport. Ladies and gentlemen, it's Dave Weekly.
1: We own all those lakes.
0: Yeah.
1: We don't. What are names?
0: Yeah.
1: Just check the details. We own all those lakes.
0: Yeah. You ever, in your neck of the woods, you ever have like an argument over like what an area is called, whether somebody calls it, I mean, the official name? Now, that's not what we call it. See, in Logan County, we had that with Kelly Mountain / Lowe's Mountain. Depending on, it was all settled by the Kelly and Lowe families, and all the descendants still live there. And certain people, it's Lowe's Mountain. Certain people, it's Kelly Mountain. And so,
1: I get that
0: in your area.
1: You know, here's my old man thing.
0: Yeah,
1: I have a tendency with my friends to kind of go down the rabbit hole of, we'll drive through an area and we'll try to identify something that used to be there. They're like, there used to be a gas station there. I knew that before it was a gas station. You know, it's like,
0: didn't you run a piece of comedy on that this week?
1: Yeah, we did.
0: I actually heard that. That was actually really funny. Yeah, like, actually, I heard that when I was driving home the other day.
1: That used to be a KFC. No, now it's a liquor store. You know,
0: yeah,
1: that kind of thing.
0: And the whole Lowe's Kelly Mountain thing, people would call the radio station when I worked in Logan, and they would say, why did you say that there was an accident on Kelly? That's Lowe's Mountain. And I'm like, okay. It's kind of like when I worked in Ohio. In Gallipolis, and is Gallipolis or Gallipolis?
1: And it's Gallipolis, isn't it?
0: It should be, because it's French, and French is
1: right.
0: Gallipolis. City of Gauls.
1: Nice.
0: City of Gauls.
1: Yeah, I'll be going out to St. Albans in a little bit.
0: I am a man of culture. All right.
1: Could have fooled me.
0: Yeah, yeah, well, okay. I also did a Tommy Rich Buzz Sawyer reference 30 minutes ago, too, so there's my culture, Hoss. All right, we got Hotline coming up on the same Metro News stations. Enjoy all the high school football, everybody. Be back to do this here thing again on Monday. Have a great weekend. Until then, have fun and love somebody.
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3: New pushback from Iran. I'm Lisa Brady, Fox News. 6 months to the day since the U.S. and Israel went on the attack. Iran's foreign minister posting that pressure does not work and that putting diplomacy back on track hinges on the U.S. understanding that. This days after new sanctions were launched in what President Trump calls an economic D-Day meant to isolate Iran.
4: There is no doubt that the economic pressure is building. The long lines at gas stations we're seeing in Tehran, one sign of that. Rampant inflation, of course, is another. A big part of keeping that economic pressure on is, of course, the U.S. naval blockade, which is still in full force and effect.
3: Fox's Jonathan Hunt in Tel Aviv. Today, a statement reported to be from Iran's supreme leader warns his government to ease the economic pain. He has still never been seen in public. President Trump turning attention to space, paying tribute to a historic mission with the highest honor for astronauts.
5: President Trump traveled to the Johnson Space Center in Houston to award the Artemis II crew the Congressional Space Medal.
6: In the daring deeds of these heroes, we're reminded that for America, no aim is too high, no journey is too far, no challenge is too tough.
5: The president also announced the creation of a U.S. Space Academy to educate an entire generation, he says, of service members, engineers, and civil operators serving in the Space Force. It would become the first Federal Service Academy since the opening of the U.S. Air Force Academy in the 1950s.
3: Fox's Jared Halpern at the White House. Lawyers for the president just filing notice they intend to appeal today's ruling from a federal judge who rejected the latest effort to move a New York criminal case related to hush money payments to federal court. In Massachusetts, jury deliberations continuing for a second day at the murder trial of Lindsay Clancy over the deaths of her three children. 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
9: 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Good afternoon. I'm Mike Nolting at the WAJR Anchor Desk. 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I've got the Metro News AccuWeather forecast coming up next. A social media threat was received directed at Robert C. Byrd High School today. Officials quickly determined that threat was not credible. That matter remains under investigation. A 2026 high school football season got underway last night, and tonight it gets started in earnest. Morgantown's on the road in Parkersburg to begin their title defense, and University starts the season at Musselman tonight. The Mohicans of Parkersburg will be live here on WAJR, and the University contest to be live over on the stream. Now, Metro News Game Night recaps all the scores after the games, and this is the 25th football season for that program. Tomorrow at the Morgantown Municipal Airport, they'll welcome the Young Eagles program. Young people 8 through 17 years old can get a free introductory 15 to 20 minute airplane ride. When you see news, text news to 35651. Few clouds, 78 in Morgantown. The Metro News AccuWeather forecast is coming up next.
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14: Here's the Metro News AccuWeather forecast. This afternoon, expect a mix of sun and clouds with a high temperature of 81 degrees. Tonight will be clear with a low dropping to 57. Tomorrow, anticipate mostly sunny skies with a high reaching 85. As we head into Sunday, it will be mostly sunny, very warm and humid with a high of 87. Monday will bring mostly sunny conditions and humidity with a high around 85. Looking ahead to Tuesday, it will be hot and humid with the sun breaking through clouds at times. And the high temperature will peak at 90 degrees. With the Metro News AccuWeather forecast, I'm meteorologist Joe Lundberg.

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1: 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Few clouds, 71 in Morgantown. Good afternoon. I'm Mike Nolting at the WAJR Anchor Desk. Metro News AccuWeather says tonight could see some fog late, otherwise clear and a low of 59. We've got the Metro News AccuWeather forecast coming up. High school football is back. Morgantown begins their title defense at the Quad A level against Parkersburg on the road tonight. Head coach Sean Beiser.
2: The thing with opening games, it's the fear of the unknown. Are your new guys going to come up and rise to the occasion? Are they going to make plays? Are they going to freeze like a deer in the headlights?
1: The Morgantown game will be live on WAJR tonight. University, they'll start their season on the road as well. There at Musselman, head coach Eric Snyder.
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1: You'll be able to get University live tonight as well. 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And tomorrow in the morning, we'll highlight local action with the High School Football Roundup show. 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And don't forget, when you see news, text news to 35651. Few clouds, 71 in Morgantown. The Metro News AccuWeather forecast coming up next on The Voice of Morgantown.
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7: Here's the Metro News AccuWeather forecast. This afternoon, expect a mix of sun and clouds with a high temperature of 81 degrees. Tonight will be clear with a low dropping to 57. Tomorrow, anticipate mostly sunny skies with a high reaching 85. As we head into Sunday, it will be mostly sunny, very warm and humid with a high of 87. Monday will bring mostly sunny conditions and humidity with a high around 85. Looking ahead to Tuesday, it will be hot and humid with the sun breaking through clouds at times. And the high temperature will peak at 90 degrees. With the Metro News AccuWeather forecast, I'm meteorologist Joe Lundberg.
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9: All right, welcome back to the show. Hour number two, how do you do? Metro News Hotline, keeping you company in the afternoon here in West Virginia since the before times. Hey, wherever you're listening to the show today, inside the state of West Virginia or beyond the borders, just trying to get a read on what's going on back home. We hope you're having a good day. We hope you're having a good day out there. We're doing pretty well here in Charleston. Beautiful day again. Could we be looking for some rain later today? Seeing a little cloud action out there.
10: You sound like my kid. All she's worried about is like, Dad, it's getting cloudy outside. It's getting cloudy. I'm like, why do you care so much about the weather, kid? Yeah, I don't know. What is it? Man, my app just says sun, but
9: okay.
10: I don't know.
9: Sun. Ugh. It was funny last night, just a little sprinkle on my way home. I guess they had a lightning delay at the UC game for about half an hour last night.
10: Yeah. I know that we had our heads up just in case that happened to the game we had, but it ended up not happening. I don't see any rain in the forecast for the rest of the day, but I'm no meteorologist, though.
9: That was a professional weather report we just gave. We gave the temperature. It was like, is it going to rain, Coop? You know, and we had the answers to that.
10: Yeah, did it all on air.
9: Hey, you know what? I'm watching the progress of the Reds game this afternoon. They've taken the lead on the Cubs 4-3 in the bottom of the sixth inning.
10: I'd like to hear that.
9: Did Sal Stewart just get another RBI? I believe he did.
10: Runner up.
9: Yeah, he did. Yeah, there you go. So now 102 RBIs.
10: That rascally runner up knocking in runs.
9: But I was going to ask you about Jose Trevino.

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0: snow. Well, they're actually in Snowshoe. But I'm looking last Sunday's special, blackened shrimp with Alfredo and garlic bread. Listen, we got to work something out here. that really looks tremendous. All right. Are we done? I guess we are. Bad.
1: Well, I did forget to include the kegs and canines.
0: Oh, okay.
1: I heard that mentioned earlier, and I know that's happening down at the Red Carpet Inn tomorrow. And, you know, as a dog lover myself, I just had to throw that one in there last minute.
0: Pat, I got to tell you, when I was driving into work today, I saw a couple of leaves changing.
1: I hear you.
0: You know, I know I'm not the only person, so we're getting into smoker season, Pat.
1: It's always smoker season, Dave.
0: Hey, man, when was the last time you took your smoker on the road?
1: You know what? It's been a little bit, but I took it up to my dad's house. Oh, gosh, that's probably been about a year ago for a tailgate.
0: All right, how's your dad doing?
1: He's doing great. We got a fresh batch of pickles, so I'll be dropping some off for you, Dave.
0: All right, that sounds good, and my wife's going to be happy to hear that. What's in your hand or what will be there soon, Pat?
1: You know, nothing at the moment. I'm out running around. But as soon as I get back to the house, man, you know the routine. It's going to be cooler roulette. I got some high grounds in there. I do have some weathered grounds as well. So, can't go wrong with either one.
0: Hey, Pat, you went to Parkersburg High, right?
1: That's correct.
0: Okay. Yep. So you played football. You played football on Stadium Field, correct?
1: Oh, yeah.
0: Okay.
1: Yep, I played for Coach Buddy James.
0: All right. So say, for example, they decided they wanted to add a couple of thousand seats to a Stadium Field. Would that make it stadium?
1: I don't know, man. I've seen that place packed to the gills before for, you know, playing Parkersburg South. I can remember times that it was an amazing crowd. So, yeah, stadium, it's got a good ring to it, Dave.
0: I don't know. But, I mean, has anybody ever thought about, like, turning that around instead of calling it Stadium Field, maybe calling it Field Stadium?
1: I don't know, man. I'll float that by some of my fellow big reds and see what they
0: think. But that's one of those things where you grew up there and you probably never even questioned that, right? You just assume that's the way it's been forever.
1: Yeah, pretty much. Yep.
0: All right. Are you in Beckley today?
1: I'm actually out in Sandstone at the moment.
0: Oh, nice.
1: I'm out playing in the woods. I'll be heading back into Beckley here in just a bit.
0: Where's your mountain bike? Is it at the house or you got it in the car? Or where is your mountain bike, Pat?
1: Well, it's in the garage, but my four-wheeler is going to kind of supplant the old mountain bike now as I get older.
0: I hear you, Pat. All right. Well, listen, I'll cut you loose. We'll talk again next Friday at the bottom of the 4 o'clock hour. Have a great week.
1: Thanks for having me, Dave, and happy Beer Friday.
0: Happy Beer Friday to you as well. There you go, Coop. Another edition of hashtag Beer Friday in the books. Pat Strader never disappoints. Lots of good local content. Let's take a break, and we'll open up the On This Date file in a moment.
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4: 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We're proud to be the new home of Mountaineer Sports.
5: No verdict yet on Lisa Brady, Fox News. After 2 days of deliberations at the Lindsey Clancy murder trial in Massachusetts, the judge sends the jury home for the weekend.
6: Don't talk about the deliberations. Don't listen to anything, don't read anything. And just put this out of your mind as best you can.
5: Clancy is charged with killing her three young children. The defense says she had a psychotic break and should not be held criminally responsible. The Trump administration just filing notice it will appeal the latest ruling blocking new limits on mail-in voting, with time running out for changes ahead of the midterms. The theme of this year's March on Washington is defend the vote.
7: We have to vote in such massive, overwhelming numbers that the results are clear and convincing, and no one can steal it from us.
5: American Federation of Teachers President Randy Weingarten among those joining top Democrats in Congress at the Lincoln Memorial, saying they can win back control of Congress. The president argues that would put the country on a path to socialism. President Trump visiting the Johnson Space Center in Houston to award the Congressional Space Medal of Honor to the Artemis II astronauts for their historic trip around the far side of the moon. Also signing an executive order aimed at creating a U.S. Space Academy.
8: And he touted in announcing this how much his administration has relied on the contributions of the Space Force he created during his first term for military operations from Iran to Venezuela.
9: We're getting so much of our information from Space Force, as an example. Makes us a much better military.
8: The president said he'll be announcing the location for the new Space Academy soon. While in the Lone Star State, the president also took time to speak with the astronauts aboard the International Space Station, marking the first time a U.S. president has made that call from NASA's Mission Control Center.
5: Fox's Jackie Heinrich at the White House. The Space Academy would be the first new federal service academy since the Air Force Academy opened in the 1950s. 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
11: 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His 17th 1-0 Buccos to silence the crowd.
2: Pittsburgh Pirates against J.J. Weatherholt and the Cardinals will have coverage Saturday and Sunday at 1:50 here on WAJO.
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15: WAJR News Time is 5:03. A few clouds, 70 in Morgantown. Good afternoon. I'm Mike Nolting at the WAJR Anchor Desk. Metro News AccuWeather says tonight clear. Could see some fog late, a low of 59 degrees. The former owner of an animal rescue in Taylor County has agreed to plead guilty to 20 misdemeanor counts of animal cruelty. Deputies found about 50 dead cats at that facility last year. And Karen Anderson blamed that situation on health reasons. She faces up to 10 years in prison at sentencing. Morgantown begins their defense of the state class 4A title tonight. Voice of the Mohegans, Dave Wilson.
16: Morgantown starts the season on the road at Parkersburg tonight, and the Mohegans enter the year the defending champs in class 4A, but head coach Sean Beiser says his team is only looking forward.
17: All the polls, all that stuff mean absolutely nothing. At the end of the year, we'll turn around and see where we're at.
16: Mohegans will kick off the season at 7 o'clock tonight at Stadium Field. We'll have play-by-play coverage starting the 6 o'clock hour right here on WAJR.
15: University's on the road. They play Musselman at Well. That kickoff at 7 o'clock. That will be live over on the stream. And tonight's the return of high school football Metro News game night. Fred Persinger, Dave Jacklin will be busy reading scores and talking to reporters and coaches about tonight's matchups.
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3: All right, welcome back. It's 5:06 in West Virginia, and it's time to start the third and final hour of our show today, Metro News Hotline, and it's Friday. We didn't think we'd make it, but somehow, some way, we've made it to the weekend. The 5 o'clock whistle has blown, and here's the fanfare.

0: Hey, Aristotle, you brought in a couple of bangers this week. That's really good as well.
1: Well, I had 2 weeks to think about it, man. I wanted to make sure we came in hot. But I think, you know what I realized, though, through my research, West Virginia is getting known for Appalachian blues, soul, and funk and groove. So, I mean, it's interesting because it used to just be all country, but folks are looking at West Virginia as kind of an epicenter of a new soul sound coming out, and Creek Don't Rise is one of those acts that's just capturing that genre blending sound. So go ahead and catch them tonight in Marlinton.
0: I really, really like that. All right, Aristotle Jones, sounds good, West Virginia. Thanks for joining us. We'll do this again next week at 5:33. Have a great week.
1: You too, Dave.
0: All right, there you go, Aristotle Jones. Coop,
2: yes.
0: You know what? Creek Don't Rise and the song Creek Don't Rise.
2: Yes.
0: We could probably do an entire segment, we don't have time today, about bands that have songs with the same name.
2: Oh, okay? Yeah. As there
0: is. Like, you got your Bad Company. You got your Black Sabbath,
2: right.
0: Rammstein, Big Country, Talk Talk. Well, I guess maybe this is the segment.
2: And also bands that reference their work in their songs.
0: Wilco is another one.
2: Oh, yeah, right.
0: Okay.
2: You know what I mean about bands that reference their own work within their songs? Like, I find that to be pretty interesting as well.
0: Good segment. Glad to have him back. Let's take a break, and we'll come back with more in a moment.
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0: All right, welcome back. Coop, I love our listeners. We had a little bit of a discussion before we talked to Aristotle Jones about the ongoing argument about who should be the National League Rookie of the Year, whether it should be Sal Stewart of the Reds or J.J. Weatherholt of the St. Louis Cardinals. You see where Joel from Wilmington, North Carolina...
2: Yeah, those Mets fans, they always have something to add.
0: But how are you going to feel about Sal Stewart's nickname, the runner-up, if Benj finishes second to Weatherholt? That's not totally outside the realm of possibility. I mean, his OPS is like 765. He's in the top 99 percentile in terms of arm value. He's had a great year. His WAR is 3.1 after 125 games. Benj is in, plus he plays for the Mets.
2: Yeah,
0: okay. Don't discount
2: the gamblers
0: that
2: don't like him. The gamblers have him approximately like three times less efficient. He's like a plus 700. Sal's a plus 105. Weatherholt's a plus 140 right now. Sharps don't have him as much of a chance.
0: Don't you love though an argument about the National League Rookie of the Year?
2: Honestly,
0: I love it.
2: Honestly,
0: I
2: am pretty like it doesn't really matter to me all that much. I mean, rookies of the years are nice, and getting the award is nice, and it's a good recognition and stuff like that. I'm more interested in the arguments, because there's tons of people that will change their perspective based on which guy that they want to be in there. You know, guys that may have argued, you know, like Moneyball type stuff is suddenly like, oh, well, it's all about the RBI. And on the flip side of things, you know, old Cardinals fans that have been turning their nose up at WARs forever is like, oh, wow, look at this WAR.
0: I love a good baseball argument. Let's take a break, and we'll wrap it up when we come back.
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Thanks for listening. Stay tuned for the news at the top of the hour. Sportsline's on the other side. Don't forget about game night tonight after your game's over. My name's Dave Weekly. I'll talk to you Monday at 3:06 right here on Metro News, the voice of West Virginia.

0: and other kids. What's the dynamic there? So it's not only a learning process for the player, but the coaches as well have to get used to doing it at a level where the pressure is a lot more ramped up than it was in the North Central West Virginia League that you may be playing in or whatever level. But it's something I think a lot of people can relate to because there's so many parents that have coached their kids through youth sports.
1: Yeah, and I know it can't always be easy. You and I have both done it on a much, much lower level, but still it's not easy. But you know, it's over, it does bring back memories, or it provides memories that, you know, never go away.
0: Yeah.
1: And I think they'll both cherish this in the end.
0: Agree with you. And John and Patrick still talk about that, about, there were some bumps in the roads and some disagreements and some butting of the heads. Absolutely. But they both look back at that experience here at West Virginia fondly. So we're certainly hopeful Kaylee and Mark do the same. And she has a long and prosperous career here wearing the gold and blue. All right. Final break to take. When we come back, your turn. Text line open 304-8255-304. We'll get into them next on the CityNet Statewide Sports Line.
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10: Speeding catches up with you, paid for by NHTSA. We shouldn't be surprised, really, after writing him off due to last year's Rose Bowl. But the Rams saw something in him, and maybe all of us should have known better, because Ty Simpson just finished the preseason on a high note last night. And after watching Fernando Mendoza struggle through his exhibition work, you got to wonder if we end up looking back on Simpson as the real QB one of the 26 class and worth the pick that, at the time, looked like a massive mistake. I'm Chris Mann.
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0: President Trump will not travel to New York City to mark 25 years since the 9/11 attacks.
1: President Trump will remember victims of the September 11th, 2001 terror attacks at a service at the Pentagon, he says, and will not travel to the site of the World Trade Center in New York City. But the White House is strongly pushing back on reports. The decision to skip New York is because the ceremony would not include a speaking role for the president. An administration official says Vice President J.D. Vance is attending the memorial service in New York, and other administration officials will attend an event in Shanksville, Pennsylvania, where United Airlines Flight 93 was brought down. President Trump attended a ceremony at Ground Zero in 2024, standing alongside then-President Biden and Vice President Kamala Harris.
0: Fox's Jared Halpern. The Trump administration is appealing a judge's decision that blocked an executive order limiting mail-in voting before the midterm elections. This comes after a federal judge in Boston blocked the order for 2 weeks. The legal battle drags on as the first states prepare to send out mail-in ballots. Day two of deliberations and no verdict in the trial of Lindsay Clancy, the Massachusetts mom charged with killing her three young children in 2023.
2: The jury sent its first note today, less than an hour into deliberations, asking to see evidence. Two bags of prescription pill bottles found in the home and the bloody knife Lindsay Clancy used in her suicide attempt. The defense says Clancy's suicide attempt is proof that on the day she killed her three children, she was in the throes of postpartum psychosis, made worse by 13 prescription medications. The prosecution says she was not over-medicated and once suggested the suicide attempt at the home was staged.
0: Fox's Brian Yenis in Plymouth. 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
3: It's the start of a two-game road trip for the 7th ranked WV women's soccer team tonight. We'll talk about that in a moment.
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3: The 3-0 and 7th ranked WVU women's soccer team plays on the road at Princeton tonight. It'll be followed by a game at Army Sunday for the Mountaineers. For Coach Nikki Izzo-Brown and her WV women's team, it's a test run leading up to a pair of two-game Big 12 road trips, one to Colorado and Iowa State in September, and one to Texas Tech and Oklahoma State in October.
6: Yeah, we love the Big 12. You know, the players love experiencing new places and doing, you know, different things, especially our travel now in the Big 12. So we really have to be able to adapt with travel and making sure, and every conference does, you know, the use, you know, the Stanfords to Virginias of the world, right? So we know that in order for us to do big things, we have to be able to travel and travel well and recover on the road and make sure not only, you know, the coaches are taking care of that, but we're also listening to the players when we're on the road.
3: The Mountaineer women will be back home Sunday, September 6th, hosting Marshall. The WVU men's soccer team travels today. They'll play a road game at UNC Greensboro on Friday. They're back home next Thursday against Akron. With the Golden Blue Report, I'm Kyle Wiggs, Metro News Sports.
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4: Virginia for the 2026 season opener, Morgantown and Parkersburg. Dave Wilson along with John Hallbritter. And John, Morgantown is coming off a memorable 2025 state championship, beats Martinsburg in Charleston, first title in 20 years. Don't bring it up to Sean Beiser, though. That's all in the past. This is a brand new year, brand new team, and the same challenges as every season.
11: Yeah, we're going to have to let that one go. That was a fun ride last year, and you know, I know you and I were both happy to be part of it, but that's in the rearview mirror, and we can't even see it. You're right, Coach Beiser could care less. He's looking for another ring in 26.
4: All right, in 26, Morgantown has to replace 20 seniors that graduated from a year ago, just 7 of 22 starters back on offense and defense.
11: Yeah, you know, they've got some good quality players. He thinks they're bigger up front. They're stronger up front, not bigger. Big team last year, but they're still quality kids. They're athletic, a little more athletic than they think they were last year, but it's still, you know, it's going to take them a while to kind of get gelled together, but I think they're going to be okay. I think they have the talent. They just don't have all those seniors that they had last year. So, you know, it's going to be a few weeks as they get along.
4: Yeah, especially up on the offensive line. This is a brand new offensive line from a year ago, but you do have the quarterback coming back, Maddox Twigg. He may have flown under the radar last year. That ain't going to happen this year after his season a year ago.
11: Yeah, I think you and I were the only two thought that he was maybe the best player in the state, but I think everybody he had a little coming out party down in Charleston, and I think everybody realizes that he's a very talented kid, and he's the one that's going to have to bring those younger kids along. He's going to have to be a leader as a junior to make this team better and kind of follow his lead, and going to have to carry him a little bit early on.
4: All right, over on the defensive side of the ball, that may have been really the most impressive unit last year was that Mohegan defense. Gave up just 12 points per game. Replacing a lot of parts, but up front, going to be anchored by Chase Travis.
11: Yeah, you know, Travis is going to have a great year, and you're right. I think looking back at last year, that defense was so awesome. They were able to get pressure on the offensive quarterback there with the front four, so they didn't have to blitz a lot. Whenever they did, they were able to apply that pressure. They've lost a bunch of kids on that side, too, but the same principle still apply. Do your job. Be physical. Don't try and be a hero and get people down.
4: Brooks King will lead the linebacking core. He's the number two tackler, 80 stops a year ago. The junior, he's a wild man in that linebacking core.
11: He is, you know, he's the son of a coach, so he understands football. He's got a good football IQ, is in the right place at the right time, and leads with his leadership ability, what he's able to do on that football field. And, you know, the two of their best players on this football team are juniors, so, you know, we've got some good talent coming.
4: All right, over on the other sideline, Parkersburg comes into this year 5-6 a year ago, won 3 straight in the middle of the season, lost in the opening round of the playoffs to University, 62-14. But this is Matt Kimes' 5th season as the head coach, and the PHS alum really likes where his team is headed this year, especially he had a lot of sophomores and juniors last year. Now they're juniors and seniors, and that includes the junior quarterback, Alex Greer.
11: Yeah, he likes it when you get your kids to grow up a little bit. You know, sophomores become juniors. You become a much better football team and a great offensive coach as well.
4: It's Morgantown and Parkersburg. We'll hear the thoughts of Michigan head coach Sean Beiser when we come back. It's the season opener on WAJR.
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6: Check, check, check. Here we go. 3, 2, 1. WAJR pregame show continues, getting set for the season opener. Morgantown at Parkersburg here with head coach of the Mohegans, Sean Beiser. And, Coach, I don't think it matters how many years you've been doing this. There's just something special about opening day.
7: There is. My stomach's in knots. you're right. There's something special about putting all this hard work in and, you know, grinding all through the winter months and having a little bit of time in the spring and the summer and then all camp. And then now all that work comes to fruition and you just hope and pray that the kids are going to come out and perform to their abilities.
6: New year, new team, 7 starters back from last year. So a lot of new faces in different places this year. What kind of holes are you plugging starting in this new season?
7: Well, I mean, you know, we had to replace a lot of guys up front. That's the first place you got to look at. So I think we've done a good job. Our guys really, really bought into the weight room. I think we might be stronger than we were last year. More mobile now. Can we play together as we did last year? Well, that remains to be seen. That's maybe the most important component. Skill-wise, you know, you can't replace Carter Cooper. It's impossible. And on either side of the ball were special teams and Kelton Blunt and, you know, Smalls and the rest of all those guys. You just can't – they're hard to replace. You just can't do it. So, you know, young guys have to step up, and we got a lot of young guys who filled in. You know, a couple guys on the defensive line. We got some new DBs that we've been breaking in. So all those guys, they've got to – you know, they've put their time in. Now they've got to go out and make the plays when it counts. And offensively, skill-wise, you know, new wide receiver core. Of course, we bring back Tanzer. New set of running backs. Carson Keeling has had some time, but he's not been the guy. So he'll be the guy tonight. And then, you know, just all those other guys that have roles to play. You have to embrace your role and excel at it. Make the plays when the time comes on the field.
6: Now, you do have some key components back. Obviously, on the offensive side of the ball, quarterback Maddox Twigg is back. And he's going to be the glue that brings all those young guys together, isn't he?
7: Yeah, he will be. I mean, you know, that's the expectation. And you know, to whom much is given, much is expected. So he's got to step up and be that leader for us and bring everybody together and distribute the ball and be smart and just lead us out there on offense.
6: Over on the other side of the ball, guys like Brooks King and Chase Travis up front on the defensive line, those are the guys that got the experience you're going to lean on.
7: Oh, absolutely. I mean, you can't find a better linebacker than Brooks King. You know, he's as good as they come. And, you know, and up front, Chase Travis has just such a high motor. And then, yeah, Alex Harris back on the line too. So, you know, we do have some guys back. It's just in different spots and different roles this year for some of them.
6: All right, let's talk about the opponent, the Parkersburg Big Reds, a playoff team a year ago. And this is a team that has a lot of people back from last year.
7: They do. They returned a ton. Really good team. They improved as the year went on. I think Coach Kimes does a fantastic job. Maybe the best offensive coordinator we're going to face all year. He'll keep us on our toes and on our heels a lot. Does a great job mixing it up. And I know his guys are a year older. You're bigger, stronger, faster. They got some really good skill kids, and up front they're really aggressive on defense. And you know, they're gonna give us our best shot, and we know that. I mean, we're gonna get that from everybody.
1: What are the kind of things you worry about in a first game like this?
7: Yeah, listen, there's more than I have probably time to talk about, but. You know, number one, do we have anything on the bus? Did we remember the footballs? Did we go over, you know, what to do on a free kick? Did we go over how to fair catch it? Or did we go over, you know, just you name it, we try to cover everything and just hope that the kids remember that. And then, you know, there's a lot of smooth transitions. Can we get the plan in time and get it out and transition on and off the field, personnel, all that kind of stuff? All those things are things that keep me awake at night and give me ulcers, but that also what makes a game and a team, you know, you got to be disciplined. You got to be locked in and focused. And if you can do that, then hopefully you do what we've trained you to do, and it's not a problem.
1: New year, new set of guys, but the same principles always apply, don't they?
7: Same principles always apply. We're going to play hard, going to play fast, going to play together, and be physical. And if we can do those things, we have a chance. You know, if we start not doing those things, then that creates problems. And we got to play this play. Don't worry about what we did. Don't worry about what we got to do. Worry about what we're doing right now.
1: All right, Coach, good luck. We'll catch up after the game.
7: Appreciate it, guys.
1: Starting lineups kickoff coming up on WAJR.
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5: At Stadium Field in Parkersburg, Dave Wilson and John Hallbreder. Eli Mallow is our producer back at WHAR Control tonight. As we get the 2026 season started, the coin toss at midfield. Parkersburg wins the toss, elects to defer, and John, it'll be the Morgantown offense we'll see first in 2026.
6: Yeah, we'll get a first chance to see Twig since his championship win last year and kind of made a name for himself in that game. And we'll see we're going to see a bunch of new players on offense, new specialist guys, so we'll see how they do.
5: New running backs, Carson Keeling is going to be in the backfield, Nathan Eli, Landon Cook, Brandon McCutcheon could all get carries tonight. D'Angelo Lacy could get carries. Tanzer George is back out on the outside. Brandon McCutcheon is back. Jackson Bredesen, Peyton Nicola, all names you're going to hear over on the offensive side of the ball tonight. Up front, Connor Motz, Levi Bigley, Justin Fridley, Cole Park, Bryson Washington. Now, Morgantown up front this year, John, maybe not

0: as big as it was last year, but Coach Bynes really likes the potential this line has, thinks they're stronger and more athletic up front.
1: Yeah, and you know, one of the things, we're going to have to give them some patience. They're going to have to learn to grow together. They're going to make some mistakes. They're going to miss some calls and miss some signals. Defenses will probably do some loops on them and try and confuse them a little bit, but as they continue to go through the season with that kind of talent and the belief, you know, the weight room stuff should help them, they should get a lot better as we move down each week to week.
0: Sean Beiser in his seventh season as the head coach for the Mohegans. Of course, got his start in Morgantown in 2020. Well, we all know what happened in 2020, but year six, Morgantown wins the championship. Sixth championship in school history, first in the career of Sean Beiser. For Parkersburg, coming in off a 5-6 season, eight state championships in the school's history, back-to-back in 06 and 07, but it's been a long playoff drought for the Big Reds. Their last playoff win came back in 2018. Big Reds in all red tonight. Red helmets, red jerseys, red pants, and that iconic white P on the side of the helmets. Morgantown going Stormtrooper look today. All white, brand new white uniforms this year. Red numbers outlined in blue. Blue and red stripes on the shoulder. Blue and red stripes down the pants. And, well, the Morgantown helmets hasn't changed in years. Well, there was that one year.
1: Oh, there's that. Boy, that was...
0: There, maybe there were 2 years in there where it changed. But the white with the red M and the red face mask, the traditional Morgantown look. John, 2026, we're ready to go, buddy.
1: We're ready to go. I like those unis. They're sharp. I like the whites. White on white.
0: Whoever designed those was having a good day.
1: He's having a good day.
0: So Morgantown's going to receive and moved left to right here at Stadium Field. Ellie back deep to return, along with Brennan McCutcheon.
1: And I think we're good. This is a young team, but this is a good football team. You know, they've got a very tough schedule as we go week to week, but they put a pretty good product out there. They're going to have a shot. They're going to be in it when we get to November.
0: Well, we are, and Sean Beiser, being in his seventh season now, John, firmly has his culture in place from the youth leagues right on up through the varsity level now. So all of these guys have come through the Sean Beiser offseason and conditioning program, which neither of us could handle.
1: Yeah, I mean, yeah. Well, you know, 50 years ago, maybe. But, yeah, he's definitely got the program where he wants it. The kids kind of play to his what physicality that he's looking for. And, you know, and they play within the rules. They want to be physical, but they play within the rules. And he's got them right where he wants them.
0: Cole Sisk has it teed up at the 40. He's ready to go. We're ready to go to get the 2026 season underway. Beautiful night here in Parkersburg. 78 degrees, not a cloud in the sky. To get 2026 underway. Sisk puts the right foot into it. High end over end kick will be fielded by Ellie at the 15-yard line. He'll get up across the 20, slips a tackle, and will be wrapped up and dropped at the 31-yard line, and that's where Maddox Twigg will lead the Mohegans to start the year.
1: Yeah, and as we watched him in preseason, they're very careful with him. You know, had the red jersey on, not allowed to touch him, you know, didn't show a lot, but we know that he can do it all, and he's probably as dangerous with his feet as he is with his arm.
0: Threw for over 2,200 yards last year. He rushed for over 1,000 for Morgantown. So Twiggle lineup in the gun. Four receivers, nobody in the backfield. Twins to the right. Three receivers to the left side. They'll bring a man in motion right to left. They'll give it to him on the jet sweep, sweeping around the outside, up across the 35, dives to the 40, out to the 41. It's a 10-yard gain for Ellie and a first down for the Mohegans.
1: Yeah, good play around the edge.
0: Well, they'll spot him at the 40. Call it 9 yards. I thought he had the 41.
1: I'm on your side with that one.
0: Second of the yard, ball on the far hash for the Mohegans. Twin receivers right, one left. Keeling is in the backfield with an H-back left of the formation. The snap, the give to Keeling. Twigg will pull it out. Twigg goes around right tackle, has first down yardage as he pushes his way across the 45 to the 48-yard line, and that's a first down for the Mohegans.
1: Yeah, but a really great read by Twigg is that was busted up, got hit in the backfield, but he still had the ball in the belly and was able to pull it out. and pick up the first down.
0: First and 10, Mohegans at their own 48-yard line, opening drive of the game. Twig in the gun, pistol back is Keeling. Twin receivers right, one receiver into the boundary left. Twig takes the snap, fakes the handoff, busted up the middle. He'll spin out of a tackle. Twig making something out of nothing, slicing through a pair of defenders at midfield. Down to the 45 and brought down at the 44-yard line as he picks up 8 yards on a busted play.
1: Yeah, all Twig. Once again, though, another stun inside that the center and guard missed it. Pressure immediately on Twig. Made a loss into a long game.
0: Second and two for the Mohegans, now inside Parkersburg territory. Ball on the far hash at the 44. Trip receivers right, one left. Keeling in the backfield on the left tip of Twig. Twig sets the line, claps his hands, takes the snap, drops back to pass. Here's a jailbreak over the middle, slings it, far side. Catch made near the 25-yard line. That is Jackson Bredesen down at the 27. Twig under all kinds of pressure, able to find Bredesen all the way down at the 27-yard line.
1: Yeah, once again, all Twig. They brought a middle linebacker on the blitz. The line's having a tough time picking up the blitzer, but Twig's been able to do his thing and make positive gains out of what looks like disaster.
0: It's a 17-yard gain. First and 10, Mohegans at the Parkersburg 27. Snap back to Twig, give to Keeling. Cuts up the middle. Keeling runs over a man at the 20. Down to the 19. Give him the 18-yard line.
1: Yeah, that time, good job inside the middle. No blitzing that time with the middle backer. Line's able to open up a hole.
0: They'll spot him right there on the 19. Second and call it two. Snap back. Twig will give it to Keeling again. Breaks the tackle at the line of scrimmage. Cuts left down to the 10. And it'll be first and goal at the 9 for Morgantown. A 9-yard run by Keeling. Opening drive of the game.
1: Yeah, that time the Parkersburg brought both middle linebackers. Morgantown able to bust it through. Once you get in that next level, if there's no middle backers there, you're going to get a good game.
0: Tanzer George, the lone receiver, split wide to the left side of the field. Three receivers go right of the formation. Keeling is the pistol back with Twig in the gun. First and goal from just inside the 10-yard line. Twig takes the snap, give it to Keeling. Straight up the middle. Keeling, patient, picking his way inside the 3, down to the 2. It'll be second and goal for the Mohegans.
1: Yeah, and right now Morgantown's making Parkersburg pay for blitzing those middle linebackers. They're going straight for Twig and not getting the ball carrier.
0: Twig goes under center. Quarterback sneaks straight up the middle. Twig backing up, driving with the legs, driving to the goal line. Touchdown, Mohegans. Maddox Twig, a 2-yard quarterback sneak, gets Morgantown on the board with 8:38 to go here in the first quarter.
1: Yeah, good read by Twig. Went on a quick count, realized that he could get it on the sneak. Good second effort. He's kind of spun around to his left and able to go backwards into the end zone and get Morgantown's first touchdown of 2026.
0: One of the defensive linemen for Parkersburg shaken up on the play. And the training staff out to take a look at him. Well, we can talk about Air Beiser. And it was a factor last year, but the old bread and butter, and no matter how you slice it up, three receivers, one receiver, have an H-back, have a halfback, doesn't matter. That old wing T principle, it's always there in this offense.
1: Yeah, it's always the ability to run the football, and you and I both know you have to be able to run the football when you get into November. So the wing T is not a bad way to do it. It doesn't matter what the formation looked like, the blocking up front's the same, and it looks like it kind of feels like you and I were at the scrimmage against Herbert Hoover. Herbert Hoover did a lot of blitzes, disguise blitzes coming inside. Looks like Parkersburg has tried to do some of that stuff, but Morgantown's done a good job of holding off that penetration, or they're over-penetrating the ball carrier. Twig's done a good job on the read option and has made the right decisions, and Morgantown has a nice drive to start the season and get 6.
0: Zach Medina, the senior defensive tackle, is shaken up. He runs off the field. And Aiden Petsko will come out to attempt the extra point for Morgantown. He was almost automatic last year for Morgantown.
1: Yeah, he becomes a nice weapon. Field goals and kickoffs.
0: Petsko will kick out of the hold of Cooper Sonato. Petsko, a lefty. Snap a little high. Sonato gets it down. The extra point is blocked. 8:38 to go. Morgantown 6, Parkersburg nothing. 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
2: West Virginia has a strong game plan, but we need a winner to carry us to

0: go first quarter. 6-0 Mohegans.
1: Yeah, and kind of, you know, they're not going to be as dominant to start the season as they have a bunch of new players in different positions. They're going to have to kind of learn each other, and you know, they'll make some mistakes. Last year's team, you know, followed their assignments, were able to get pressure, and you know, a bunch of good football players on that defense. So it'll take them a little bit this year. They're still going to be physical. They're still going to be a good defensive unit, and they'll get better week to week. And it's a good challenge for them tonight. You know, good offensive coordinator, good head coach that has a great offensive concept.
0: Petsko puts his left foot into it, drives it downfield, and he'll drive it into the end zone for a touchback.
1: And as we talk about it, you know, in high school, comes out to the 20 if it goes in the end zone, and that means it's a big weapon for Morgantown that making teams drive 80 yards is difficult.
0: Alex Greer is the quarterback for the Big Reds. They'll have Brady Thorne at receiver, Austin Craven, JaVale Chandler, Titan Parsons, Cole Sisk, DeLeon Evans will be in the backfield. Big Reds will spread the field. Twin receivers go wide right, one left, an H-back to the left side. That's Craven.
1: It's like, what's wrong? Well, they left a football in the end zone.
0: Game's hard enough with one, let alone two. Evans is the pistol tailback. Although two footballs would add, I guess you could play like golf, best ball.
1: Yeah.
0: Evans the pistol tailback, twins right, one left. They'll bring the H-back in motion, left, right across the formation. Greer takes the shotgun snap. The give is to Evans, and Evans will power forward out to the 23-yard line.
1: Yeah, Parkersburg likes to do a lot of motion. Multiple people in motion at times, resetting the tight ends. Shift people around.
0: Brooks King, 80 stops last year for the Mohegans. He's the top returning tackler this year on the tackle for Morgantown. Three receivers go left this time, one right. Greer, with a pistol back behind him, takes the snap, will fake the handoff to Evans, sling it out to the near side, catches May, got a nice block on the edge, out across the 25, forced out of bounds by Twig, as Brady Thorne makes the catch for Parkersburg. We'll see where the spot is. They'll put him just shy of the first down by about a yard.
1: Yeah, see how Parkersburg does here on third and one.
0: And looks like Mac Kimes, head coach for the Big Reds, needs a timeout early.
2: Official
0: time. Nope.
1: Oh, it's on the sidelines. I'm like, who's down? Somebody on the sidelines.
0: Opening week of 2026. It's the 25th year of Metro News High School game night. Fred Persinger and Dave Jeklin are back again. For their 25th season, they'll have scores, recaps, interviews, and everything you need to know from week one coming up later tonight. Once we're wrapped up here in Parkersburg, they'll take you right up until midnight. Metro News High School game night later tonight. Dave and Fred on WAJR.
1: Yeah, take us all the way through the season, all the way to the, what do we call it, the Super 8 now?
0: Just the high school football championships. Oh. They went simple. One of the Big Reds injured here on the near sideline around their teammates. So Parkersburg looking at a third and about a yard to go for the first down. Morgantown scored on its opening drive, an 8-play, 69-yard drive, capped off by a 2-yard Maddox Twig quarterback sneak. Over on Baker's Ridge tonight, University opening the season. High hopes for the Hawks this year. Taking on Musselman. Clay Battelle got started last night. Tough one against Cameron in the SSAC kickoff classic last night. Six games were played last night. Martinsburg and Hedgesville were scheduled to play last night, but because of all the rain, they got bumped to tonight. In fact, that was one of the assistant coaches that got knocked down here on the sideline. It wasn't a player. He's up on his feet. Looks to be okay. And Parkersburg's facing a third and one. Greer with pistol tailback, Evans, twin receiver.

0: Receivers right, H-back left of the formation. Greer claps his hands, takes the snap, fakes the handoff to Evans, tries to get to the outside, and Alex Harris will deny him. Alex Harris, the senior defensive end, right there for Morgantown. A loss of a yard. It'll be fourth and two.
1: Yeah, and what a great play by the defensive players. He tried to reach the ball forward to try and get the first down. One of the defensive players jumped right on top of the football, but he was down. But pretty smart play.
0: It's a loss of a yard. Fourth and two, and the Big Reds will send the punt unit out. Brady Thorne will kick it away. And Morgantown will set up shop, but around the 40-yard line. Thorne gets a wobbly spiral. Fair catch called for and made by the Mohegans at the 40. Brennan McCutcheon on the coverage for Morgantown. Mohegans will take over, leading 6-0. 7:16 to go here in the first.
1: Yeah, bad snap. Ball hit the ground, but a little shortstop move to scoop it up and got a good punt. But Morgantown in business again.
0: They'll spot the ball on the Mohegan 41-yard line. Morgantown up 6-0. McCutcheon will be split to the near side for the Mohegans. He'll be joined by Landon Cook. Two receivers go into the boundary of the far side. Keeling off the left tip of Twig in the shotgun. Parkersburg showing blitz. They'll bring Cook in motion. Give it to him on the jet sweep, running left side, picking his way through the line. He turns the corner up the far sideline. First down yardage as he crosses midfield down to the Parkersburg 46. Gain of 15.
1: Yeah, if you're going to bring that kind of pressure, you've got to get to the ball carrier. You know, you're committing 6-7 people within the tackles and going wide. There's easy to get to that next level.
0: First and 10, Mohegans. Morgantown right back on the ball. Trip receivers wide right, one left. And Keeling in the backfield. Snap back to Twig. Fakes the handoff. Sling it to Cook. Receiver screen to the near side. Cook cuts toward the middle of the field. Gets in behind a blocker. Down to the 40. Give him the 39-yard line as he picks up 7.
1: Yeah, another good read by Twig. Just a quick flare pass. Once again, Parkersburg brought one of the backers, but not able to get there.
2: It'll be second and four.
0: It's a long three or a short four, however you like to look at it. Morgantown just inside the 40-yard line. Trip receivers wide left. One receiver, Bredesen, into the boundary. Twig from the shotgun takes the snap, rolls the pocket left, looking downfield, zips far sideline, and the catch is made over on the far sideline by McCutcheon inside the 30, down at the 28-yard line. That's a gain of 11 for the Mohegans. They move the chains.
1: Yeah, roll Twig to the left, get him out of the pocket a little bit, get away from some of the pressure. He looked deep first, was going to try and take a shot, wasn't there, came back underneath, picks up the first down.
0: First and 10, Morgantown at the Parkersburg 28. Ball on the far hash, three receivers wide right, one left. Twig, pistol tailback, Keeling, snap back, Twig gives to Keeling, has a hole over left tackle, and he'll fall across the 25 down to the 24-yard line. Gain of 4.
1: Yeah, once again, Parkersburg eventually is going to have to stop bringing all these blitzes because it's not working, and you keep committing that many people in between the tackles, it just leaves too much of a chance for big plays.
0: Bredesen, McCutcheon, Cook split wide right. One receiver left is Tanzer George. Twig from the gun, Keeling on his left hip, takes the shotgun snap. Here comes the blitz. Twig looking deep. Twig heaves it for the end zone. The pass is picked off in the end zone by Chandler. Here come the Big Reds. Chandler coming up the near sideline. Chandler breaks a tackle. Flags fly as Chandler gets rocked out of bounds near the 45-yard line. There's a flag back behind the interception.
1: That's going to be a block in the back or a hold. The Parkersburg coaching staff wanted a late hit, but I don't think there was one. He was running out of bounds and they were converging on him. So I think we're going to get the holding back around the 27, 28, or block in the back. Well, maybe they did throw a flag over here for a late hit.
0: Holding on Morgantown. Now, you're going to have to explain that one to me, John, someday, how you call holding on the defense during an interception return.
1: 28 yards past where the interception was.
0: That's a new one for me.
1: Yeah.
0: So Parkersburg in business on the Morgantown 48-yard line, down 6-0.
1: Yeah, that time the pressure, Twig stepped up, tried to make a play. The receiver did a nice job trying to come

0: back to the ball, but wasn't able to get in front of it. And Parkersburg gets the first turnover of the night.
1: Remember last year against Parkersburg, Twiggs' first pass of the season was an interception. Craven, the H-back, motions across the formation, left, right, fake the handoff, looking over the middle, pass batted in the air and knocked down. Zach Estep got a hand on it, nearly had a turnover, second down.
0: Yeah, almost turned around, got the interception. Good play by Estep, because if he doesn't get his hands on the ball, it's probably six. Just didn't get enough air over it to get it over Estep, the linebacker.
1: Second and 10 for the Big Reds on the Morgantown 48. Ball on the near hash mark.
0: No, he's a free safety, but didn't get. He kind of let him go. That was his man that was headed behind him.
1: Chandler had the interception, goes wide right of the formation. They'll load up the backfield this time. Motion Bowman out of the formation. The snap back, give to Evans, and he'll go ahead for a yard, and that's about all.
0: You know, we talked about that culture. We watched it last year. The defense swarms to the football. When that tackle's made, there is at least two to five white jerseys around the ball carrier.
1: Third and 9 for the Big Reds, trailing 6-0, 4:58 first quarter. Parsons and Chandler are the receivers, split wide right, thrown into the boundary. Bowman in the backfield. Craven the H-back, he'll set up left side, fake the handoff. Greer rolling right, looking far side. The pass is dropped by the intended receiver, Austin Craven. Flag down on the far side.
0: Well, that's got to be formation.
2: It'll be 4th and 9 for the Big Reds. It's a flag on the play.
0: No, Morgantown will decline this.
3: Illegal stand.
1: Larry McClure is our white hat tonight. He's the head of officiating for the WVSSAC.
0: He knows what he's doing.
1: Fourth down, and Parkersburg will send the punt unit out on the Morgantown 48-yard line.
0: Yeah, if you're Morgantown, this is kind of a punt safe. You're not going to put any pressure. You've given up the turnover and stopped them, so you want to get the ball back.
1: Brady Thorne is the punter. McCutcheon back for the Mohegans. He puts his heels on his own 10-yard line. Snap is on the money. Thorne puts a right foot into it. High, spiraling kick. McCutcheon's going to let it bounce. Estep needs to get away from it. And a great hop for the Big Reds. They'll down it inside the 3-yard line. Zach Estep was dangerously close to that bounding football inside the 5. Parkersburg able to down it. Morgantown will start at its own 3, leading 6-0, 4:26 first quarter.
0: Yeah, one of those coachable moments on Monday. We'll watch film and needs a little help from the return man, too, saying, you know, get away from it.
1: Defense gets a stop after the interception. Now the Morgantown offense is backed up on its own goal line. Keeling is the pistol back. Twin receivers left, one right. Twig from the shotgun takes the snap, fakes the handoff to Keeling, breaks the tackle in the end zone. Here goes Twig. He breaks into open field. Twig across the 20, the 30. He's out to midfield. Twig sprinting down the numbers inside the 40, the 30, the 20, 5, 10. Can he get there? 97 yards. Touchdown, Mohegans. Maddox, Twig, 97-yard touchdown run.
0: And we talked about it. That's how he can hurt you. He does a great on the read option. Once again, they brought the blitz, and he had to pull it back out with two Parkersburg players trying to tackle the running back. He pulls it out and finds a hole off the left side and is able to – he was maybe going to run out of gas, but he was able to get there and get a 97-yard touchdown run in the books.
1: I wasn't sure he was going to make it, John.
0: He was trying. We have to tell Coach Beiser afterwards he needs to practice some more 100-yard sprints.
1: So Morgantown looks like it's going to go for two here. They snap it back. Ooh. Up, and a penalty comes in. They had lined up in, that's kind of the old tomahawk formation.
0: Yep.
1: Brooks King was lined up behind the center. And I think that was going to be a snap to King and let him try to bulldoze his way in. Now yeah. It looks like they're going to set up for a traditional extra point.
0: Yeah, they didn't look like they were ready to go. And so need a good snap here. Last time it was high, which caused the ball to be kicked low, messed up with the timing. So.
1: Sonato to hold. A little bit of a high snap. Gets this one down, and Petsko drives it through the uprights. 4-10 first quarter. Morgantown 13. Parkersburg nothing. 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
1: Maddox Twigg, four carries, 115 yards, two touchdowns, and one of those was a 97-yarder.
0: It's an easy way to get over 100 when you do that. But it was all him. It was his, you know, he read the blitz. He pulled the ball out on the read option, and, you know, he was 3 yards deep in his end zone when he pulled it out. He gets credit for 97, but he ran 104.
1: Well, Egan's up 13-0 on the Big Reds, opening quarter. Petsko has it teed up once again. And back deep for Parkersburg. Titan Parsons back deep along with Gavin Bowman. Petsko drove it into the end zone for a touchback on his previous kickoff. Petsko puts the left leg into it, swings it, and sends it into the end zone and out the back end. And Parkersburg will take over at its own 20.
0: You know, it seemed just like an easy read option. It really wasn't. He had two defenders tackling his running back as he pulled it out of the belly. You know, it would have been a safety if he doesn't pull that thing out.
1: Parkersburg has punted on both of its possessions here in the first quarter. Starts for the second time at its 20. Greer in the shotgun. It will have Bowman off his left hip. Twin receivers into the boundary. They'll shift a couple of H-backs right. Now one back to the left. They'll set the formation, snap back. They'll toss it to the near side. Bowman trying to get the edge. Turns the corner, but he's not going to get much. Maybe a yard. There for the Mohegans is Andis, also in on the stop for Morgantown, Cole Park. He was pressed into duty there in the middle of the defense. Andis, Park, and King, the linebackers. Second and nine after the one-yard gain.
0: Yeah, but they do such a good job. When they get initial contact, they hang on, and there's help coming immediately as they all swarm to the football.
1: Park, 245-pound senior there in the middle of the defense for the Mohegans. Second and nine. Greer takes the shotgun snap, rolls the pocket right, looking to throw. He floats it downfield, down the far side, ball in the air, and it's picked off by Morgantown at the 45-yard line. Tanzer George on the interception for the Mohegans.
0: Yeah, good coverage. It was going to be an interception, just a matter of which one of the white jerseys was going to go up and get it. George is able to hang on and come down with it. Morgantown back in business.
1: At its own 45-yard line.
0: And this, you know, these are situations where coaches coming off turnovers like to take a shot deep. So we'll see if Morgantown wants to take a risk here.
1: Bredesen, McCutcheon, Cook are the three receivers wide right. George into the boundary on the far side. Twig all by his lonesome in the shotgun, takes the shotgun snap, drops straight back, looks over the middle, fires. He's got his man. Catch made at the Parkersburg 35-yard line by Landon Cook. He dodges the man, gets down, and Morgantown on the move.
0: Yeah, good job by Cook, finding a little soft spot in the middle of that zone in the middle of the field. Good read by Twig.
1: 20-yard gain for the Mohegans. Second catch tonight by Cook. He's got 27 yards receiving. Same formation, trips right, twins left. Twig by himself in the gun. Parkersburg shows blitz. They come with it. They'll run the jet sweep, and the flags will stop this play.
0: Yeah, this will be illegal procedure.
1: Cole Park, the right guard, flagged for the 5-yard penalty.
0: And we expect some of that first game of the season.